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1: Hi, this is Joanna.
0: Hi, Joanna, you win.
1: Woo! Yay! Awesome!
0: You got tickets to see My Chemical Romance at the Hollywood Bowl on October 30th.
1: Yay!

0: It's world famous K-Rock. It's Kevin Ryder, Megan Holliday. We are talking about falling asleep at the wrong place and wrong time. And for the best call,
1: we're going to send you to see Florence and the Machine at the Forum next Wednesday.
0: All right. You fell asleep at the wrong place or wrong time.
2: Hi. I love to play poker recreationally. And my first time I played in the World Series of Poker, I was so amped, I didn't sleep the night before, mm-hmm. and I fell asleep halfway through day one, my first time.
0: Day one is like 10 hours long, isn't it?
2: Yeah, it's like 10 or 11 hours, something like that. Yeah, like 4 or 5 hours in, I like passed out.
1: At the table?
2: Yeah, and I woke up and I had like almost no chips left.
0: Yeah, they just blind you out. They just put your chips in and you keep sleeping. I'm surprised no one there woke you up.
2: Oh, they wanted me asleep.
1: All yeah, right. Okay, fair enough.
0: I like it. K-Rock, hello.
3: I work in the dental field. I'm a dental assistant.
0: A dental assistant. Okay, go on.
3: And as I was working, we get back to lunch. I was working on a patient, and I fell asleep.
1: Like inside their mouth. You got tools in their mouth, and you fell asleep?
3: I was holding the suck bin, and I was falling asleep. And then my doctor, he kind of nudged me. He woke me up, and I was like, oh, shoot.
1: Oh, that is not good.
0: K-Rock, hello.
4: Yeah, so I was playing a show in Europe, and I fell asleep in my bus. I woke up 5 minutes before I had to play a show.
1: Oh, God.
4: And I had to run across town to play. I only was supposed to take a nap, and this is like Europe, so it's like cobblestone roads, and then like, I have to be on stage right now, which nobody knows, which is cool. Still went on.
1: So you made it on time.
4: Made it on time.
0: What instrument do you play?
4: I'm a drummer.
1: Yeah, you're definitely an important piece.
0: Noticeably yep. Missing, yes.
1: The lead singer would not have been happy.
0: K-Rock, hello.
5: Phantom of the Opera at the Pantages Theater. <That's> my wife.
0: How much of the show did you miss?
5: Most of it, because it was nice and cold where I was sitting under the AC, and I don't remember pretty much all of it.
1: Did you say you were with your wife?
5: Yeah, I think I was a little intoxicated, though, before the
0: You think?
5: Show.
1: Yeah.
0: You were? I feel like you would know that.
5: It was only noon, too. It was early in the day.
0: Breakfast of champions.
1: Was your wife pissed?
5: Yeah, we were only dating. It was only like our first or second year.
0: You know how nice to show one. A girl a good time.
5: Love you, Benny and Olivia Rose.
0: Are Benny and Olivia Rose real, do you think?
1: I don't think so. No, she dumped him after Phantom of the Opera. 800-520-1067
0: is the number. You fell asleep at the wrong place or wrong time.
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0: Place or wrong time.
1: 562 said, went on two dates with two different people in one day. Went to see the same movie. I fell asleep during the second one. When it was over, I woke up and she was so angry. She's all, were you asleep? I lied and I said I was. So it wasn't. So she tried to test me and see if I knew details from the movie. I passed the test and she was so confused and apologized. Nice one.

0: We are taking your calls and texts at 800-520-1067 on you fell asleep at the wrong place at the wrong time.
1: So this text says, I fell asleep taking the SATs in high school. We were out partying the night before, so I had to take it again. Was partying the night before, fell asleep again. Still got a couple scholarship offers, though. Sleep rules. Nicely done.
0: Well played.

0: 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And I'm here with Craig Thomas, who co-created the show along with Carter Bays. Hi, Craig.
1: Hey, Josh. Somehow it has been 20 years since the show premiered. I'm going to check the math on that. 10 years since it went off the air, and we thought that made this a perfect time to look back, see what the hell we did, and why the show still seems to resonate with fans around the world today.
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0: Taking your phone calls on you fell asleep at the wrong place or wrong time. You have a story like that?
1: Oh, yeah. I fell asleep at Chin Chin Restaurant. I was sitting there. I ordered, and then like the guy came up, go, hello, wake up, and I was asleep sitting up. I stoned that day.
0: At what restaurant?
1: Chin Chin on Sunset. It's really good. The Chinese chicken salad.
2: Oh, yeah. Chin Chin.
1: Oh, you gotta go there, you guys.
0: Nope. Thank you for calling. K-Rock, hello. You fell asleep at the wrong place or wrong time?
3: Worst place I fell asleep, wrong time, was out partying one day. Went to a strip club and fell asleep while getting a lap dance.
2: Oh, no.
0: Fell asleep at a strip club while getting a lap dance.
3: While getting a lap dance. My buddies came in there, woke me up. She got all mad because I didn't tip her or anything. And then they ended up just taking me outside and falling asleep in the car.
2: God, you insulted the lady.
0: K-Rock, hello.
4: Oh, yeah, man, this is awful. It was the first time I hooked up with an ex of mine, and I fell asleep when she was on top.
2: Oh,
0: during
2: no.
0: sex?
4: Yeah, it was an ex from high school, and then, you know, we never really did the dirty thing. And then in college, she came over, and I get sleepy sometimes.
0: But during sex, you get
2: That's
0: sleepy?
2: Wild.
4: If I have one too many drinks, yeah.
0: That's crazy.
2: Oh, my God. Did she get pissed off?
4: The worst part is she thought I was faking it, and she didn't talk to me for, like, months.
0: I don't feel like my boner would let me sleep during sex. K-Rock, hello. You fell asleep at the wrong place or wrong time?
5: I sure did, in jury duty.
0: Yes!
2: Nice!
0: Was it during the trial?
5: No, hell no. I'd have been in jail. No, we were waiting, you know, for to see if we were going to be called. And I fell asleep and I literally woke myself up snoring so hard.
2: Well, I feel like that probably saved you because you didn't end up getting picked, did you?
5: No, I didn't.
0: K-Rock, hello.
6: Yes, I fell asleep in shop class and the instructor, instead of waking me up, got all of the other students out of the class, locked the room, went to the principal, and had the principal do a fire drill. So I woke up in an empty classroom not knowing what the heck was going on.
2: Oh,
0: that teacher is the best.
6: That was his way of teaching me not to fall asleep in his
0: class.
6: I
0: love that so much.
2: Oh, my God.
6: Well, what? He had to go to the principal to get it done, but I think he was in on it. It was like,
0: pretty
6: yes,
0: cool principal as well.
2: Yeah, really. Yeah.
6: Yeah.
0: I love that.
2: Good old days.
0: All right. Fell asleep at the wrong place or wrong time. Dude fell asleep during sex.
2: Yeah, that's unbeatable. So his name is John.
0: I don't even understand you, John.
7: I don't know if I'd say I'm an animal or quite the opposite.
0: You're a sloth.
2: Yeah,
0: maybe you're a sloth.
2: Oh, I like it. I like it.
7: Yeah, sloth.
0: All right, congratulations. Wow. You got tickets to see Florence and the Machine.
2: Woo!
7: That's dope. Heck yeah.
2: Hell yeah, John.
0: Nicely done. Thank you for telling us your story.
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0: Hello, it's K-Rock. Who's this?
1: Oh my gosh, hi.
0: Hi, who is this?
1: I'm Ani.
0: Hi, Ani. How are you?
1: I'm good.
0: Yeah? What are you doing?
1: We're in the car.
0: Okay, where are you going?
1: We're actually going to the Lakers game right now.
0: What? Are you serious? That's so exciting.
1: Yeah.
0: All right, well, Ani, I think you're going to bring a lot of good luck to the Lakers tonight because you're on a good luck streak. You just won tickets to see Mike Kemp at the Hollywood Bowl on October 30th.
1: Oh my gosh, thank you so much!

really am counting on the days, less than 2 weeks out until I'm getting to see No Doubt this year in Las Vegas. I saw that Trey Cool went over this past weekend. Very real possibility that Green Day will one day play this year as well. It's

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4: 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One with symptoms is in Atlanta. Two people potentially exposed are back in California. Last debate in the L.A. mayor's race is canceled after Mayor Bass pulls out. KNX News is leaving FM. 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

0: They got their 14th number one with that song right there, and it is a special one. 21 Pilots with Drag Path on the world famous K-Rock. What is going on, Megan Holliday? And I do have to take a second to shout out my cousin Damon and his beautiful new bride, Erin. They got married on Saturday at a place I had never been to. It's called Grand Tradition Estate and Gardens in Fallbrook, so in San Diego County. And this place was like entering into a whole other world. It was like being in the middle of a jungle with waterfalls, and it was just green and lush and gorgeous, and truly so beautiful when you get to witness true love. It was one of my most favorite weddings I've ever been to, especially because anytime you're at a wedding and they play Blink-182, you know that you are in the right company. I'm Megan Holliday, and coming up next, 40 minutes nonstop K-Rock.
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106.7 K-Rock. It is Cairo Q and Megan Holiday. I was just telling Kevin Ryder earlier. I'm like, I know we just saw them at Coachella, but I really need to see them again ASAP. And I'm talking about Turnstile. Here's Never Enough on Cairo.

He is an artist that I just felt an instant familiarity with his songs, his vibe, his music. That was Somber with Homewrecker on the world famous K-Rock. I was blown away by his performance at Coachella. So if you're a Somber fan, you must not miss him when he takes over Honda Center October 9th and then the Forum on October 10th. What is going on? I'm Megan Holiday. I hope it has been a fantastic Monday for you thus far. The good news about it being so early in the week is that it gives you so much time to win these tickets to see Mike Hemm at the Hollywood Bowl. Your next chance tomorrow at 9 on K-Rock.

Well, you got to make sure you lock in with the best dude in all of the land, Sluggo, during 90s at noon. All this week, he's got your tickets to see Pennywise, Circle Jerks, H2O, and DFL at the House of Blues in Anaheim this Saturday. I'm Megan Holliday. It is K-Rock.

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3: It's Alex Silverman from KNX News 1070 AM. 18 people from the Hantavirus ship are now in the U.S., most in quarantine in Nebraska. One with symptoms is in Atlanta. Two people potentially exposed are back in California. Last debate in the L.A. mayor's race is canceled after Mayor Bass pulls out. KNX News is leaving FM. 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
1: Hi, this is Julia Wolf, and this is my new song, In My Room. It's about having feelings for someone and the absolute torment that comes along with it. 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

0: She just has a hauntingly beautiful sound. That's Julia Wolf with In My Room. That song came out in 2024, featured off of her 2025 album, Pressure. But people are streaming the hell out of that song. She has sold out her entire upcoming tour, including two nights at the Fonda. She just added another night, and it's already sold out, so coming up in October. I'm Megan Holiday. Well, we're going to do it again tomorrow every hour, 9 a.m. through 6 p.m. Getting you baked in the cake out to see My Chem at the Hollywood Bowl on October 30th with The Used opening up that night. Will they do Under Pressure together is the question. We say yes.
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Well, today the 420 catch of the day was Social D's cover of Wicked Game, and I am just absolutely obsessed. It is fantastic. The whole album, Born to Kill, is an 11 out of 10. It was so great having Social D in the In-N-Out Burger Sound Space last week. You can scope out the interview and full performance on the K-Rock YouTube. So let's do it. Brand

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1: Just one of those days. 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Bag for the week. Pocket for the cash. Friends in the back. Got three in the tray. It's just one of those days.
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So dreamy and cinematic. I love the vibe of that song so much. In Color with Headlights. It is the world famous K-Rock. What's going down on the streets? It's Megan Holiday. Hope it has been a great Monday for you. And it will get even better because you're going to have chances all week long to win your tickets to see My Chemical Romance taking over the Hollywood Bowl October 30th. Your next chance to win tomorrow morning, 9 a.m. on K-Rock.

They are doing things their own way on another house party tour, just making stops wherever they feel like across the country right now. The new album is called Sandbox. It's coming out this Friday. And of course, I'm talking about the All American Rejects. I love them so much. And this song, Get This, on K-Rock.

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5 o'clock story time is my favorite time of the day with Kevin Ryder, because you call in with whatever dumb topic we give out. 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I'm Megan Holliday. It's KROQ. 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

Dexter and the Moonrocks with Freaking Out on the world famous K-Rock. I'm Megan Holiday, and over the weekend on Saturday, I went to Fallbrook in San Diego County, went to my cousin Damon's wedding. He married his beautiful bride, Erin. I'm so incredibly happy for them both. And any wedding that plays Blink-182 is my kind of wedding, and I had so much fun dancing with them to this song. It is KROQ.

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It is the latest from Muse, Be With You. They will take over the Hollywood Bowl on August 31st. And another band who will also be at the Bowl would be My Chemical Romance. You're going to see them on October 30th, along with the Used, opening up that show. And every hour tomorrow, 9 a.m. through 6 p.m., win up your tickets on K-Rock.

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Oh man, I'm so excited. Less than 2 weeks out till I'm going to go to the Sphere for the first time and see that band right there. No doubt. I saw that Trey Cool went and saw the residency over this past weekend. And Green Day is definitely a band that I can foresee taking over the Sphere and doing an incredible job as always. It's K-Rock. Like a tiger.

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All right, my beautiful friend and Megan Holiday, I am out of here. 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Have a beautiful rest of your night. I love you so much. I'll see you tomorrow. 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
3: Good morning and welcome to your Monday recovery from all them flowers and brunches and whatnot. Your mother's celebrated, and to Allie, the mom of the show, happy belated Mother's Day to you. Although it's weird because, and I don't know if you find this strange as well, as a mom, did you feel that everyone that you encountered yesterday was supposed to wish you a happy Mother's Day, or is that something you're only supposed to get from your own kid?
4: I didn't get any happy Mother's Days from people that I saw around.
3: You didn't?
4: No, and I like, if I took my kid to the grocery store or something like that, like, obviously I'm a mom there with my kid. I didn't get any of that. But what I did get was a zillion text messages from every single human being I know saying happy Mother's Day. And I didn't realize that you're just supposed to wish every mother you know a happy Mother's Day through text.
3: I don't think you're supposed to at all. I think you're supposed to celebrate to if you
4: the,
3: have
4: the moms that are the mom, your moms.
3: Your mom. Right. You got your mom. That's the one you take care of. If she's living, good. If not, maybe you give that, you know, that joy to someone else, I guess.
4: I sent one text message to someone I know who just became a mom, and it was their first Mother's Day.
3: Maybe that's a nice one. Happy first Mother's Day.
4: Yeah, happy first Mother's Day. But I was getting so many messages from also other moms that I know wishing me and Katie a happy Mother's Day. And I'm going, you're a mom. You should be resting.
3: Right, you don't
4: shouldn't
3: have to
4: be
3: do this.
4: Texting me.
3: Maybe it's like you feel like you're in the mom gang. Yeah, hey, we're mom. We're in the grind together. We know what it's like. I'm sitting with my wife. She goes,
4: the world's laziest gang.
3: She
4: mom.
3: Goes, mom, we're the gang. Mom gang.
4: Should we do a? Oh, forget it.
3: I got a. My wife got a text from Johnny, Postmaster Johnny.
4: Johnny texted me too.
3: Sent my wife a text and said happy. And she goes, is it weird that Johnny, your coworker Johnny, texted me happy Mother's Day? And I go, that is weird, I think.
4: Yeah, but it's
5: is he trying to bang her?
3: Are you trying to bang my wife, Johnny?
6: No, we're good. We're good on that one. It is polite, though.
4: It is polite, and it's nice because he's not a mom. He's a man, a childless
5: it's
4: man.
5: It's not polite. It's annoying.
3: It is weird.
4: I didn't think it was annoying. I thought
5: yeah,
4: it was
5: you
4: nice.
5: Yeah, you don't want a text from, like, that separation, that degree of separation is so far. Like,
6: really
5: I can't
6: far.
5: Imagine in any world that Danielle is like, oh, my God, Johnny wished me a happy Mother's Day. This is amazing.
3: She thought it was definitely weird. And she asked me, and then she said to me after, like, we agreed that it was weird that Johnny texted my wife. Have you ever texted her anything before ever? Like, ever in the history of...
4: Was there a history?
6: Yeah, you use my phone a lot to, like, message her
3: My phone's dead, or that's right, when Johnny went and helped her get her car back when it got stolen.
5: Right.
3: But, like,
6: that's how I even texted her in the first place, because I was going through my old messages to see, like, which moms can I text? And then I was like, whoa, I have
5: what
6: clients.
3: That's what everyone
4: did yesterday. They just went through and said, which moms can I text?
6: All the ones that I encounter on, like, a weekly or, like, monthly basis.
3: Did you even wish your own mom a happy Mother's Day?
5: No, I invited her over and she turned down the invitation.
3: Yeah.
5: My mom's a see you next Tuesday for sure.
4: Did she hang out with anybody?
5: My brother says she hung out with her friend that, you know, lives by her. Is what she was going to do.
4: Wow.
3: She's got that Jake mentality.
5: I invited her. We had people over.
4: Well, then there are moms who want to celebrate by being with their kids and moms that want to celebrate by being alone.
3: As someone who got stuck with the kids all day yesterday while my wife did God knows what with herself, I saw so many dads that were just running around with kids and they were looking
4: frantic.
3: At each other. Yeah, I think like moms, that's really, I mean, I know it's not cool to say it publicly that they just wanted the day to like not be a mom.
4: Well, statistically, most moms are doing the majority of the child care.
3: Statistically,
4: so, yes,
3: sure.
4: So, but that, of course, there are many exceptions, but I think some of them are like, hey, let's just turn the tables for one day.
3: And they decided to take the day. So there was a lot of that. Yeah, one of these.
4: I was single momming all day yesterday.
3: Oh, really?
4: Yeah, Katie had a, quote, cold.
3: Oh, man. Happy Mother's Day, Allie.
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0: Monday replay.
3: I don't know how much money was spent on flowers yesterday, but I would imagine it's hundreds of billions of dollars, right? Because everywhere decides to, there's certain days of the year you can jack up the prices of flowers. Valentine's Day is one of those days, and Mother's Day is one of those days. So even if you were to walk through a Ralph's and you would see a bouquet that would normally be, I don't know, 10 bucks, all of a sudden it's a Mother's Day special for $35. Same
4: yes,
3: crappy bouquet.
4: But then they have these little scrolls on the website that said, you hit 20% off. And I'm like, oh, okay, that's great. But it's 20% off of an insanely hiked up price.
3: Well, the best is, and this is a great scam that I have fallen for before, I get a random email and it says, you have an unused credit at insert some flower website place. Here. And I'm like, I have an unused credit for $11.42.
5: Take advantage of that.
4: Gotta get over there.
3: I better use that immediately.
4: Look at me, one flower.
3: And then I realized in the process of me doing all this, I didn't have any credit at all. They just knew I was a sucker, and I would go, I'm already halfway to a bouquet, only to realize I'm nowhere near halfway to a bouquet.
4: Well, and I don't know if you know, like, I haven't bought flowers like this in a while. Even looking at the options of, like, you know, Mother's Day bouquet, the small is so insanely small. It makes you feel like crap if you actually choose that selection.
3: And that's where they really get
4: you. The XL is like the normal size that you would send somebody.
3: Right, they'll call the small thing like Mother's Day.
4: And then Mother's disappointed in you.
3: Right. Mother wishes you had a better job. And then you go to, like, it'll say upgrade to the medium, which could be, you know, $25 more. And it looks
4: that
3: like
4: that one's already like 60 or 70
3: right,
4: bucks.
3: And it looks way better. But then they really want you to get to like the nice one that actually looks decent. And that's like, now you're north of 100, but it'll say like Mother's Love. And they're like, all I really want is my mother's goddamn love.
4: I know,
3: love.
4: And I have to buy it.
3: But then you go with, I'll just go with Mother's Satisfied. Where's the Mother's Satisfied bouquet?
4: I tried every single coupon code I had. Eventually, I got a 25% discount. I checked out. I sent the flowers, and it said for another $10, you can make sure it gets there on Mother's Day. But for $2.99, you could do a window between Friday and Sunday. And I was like, well, that's okay. If it arrives on Saturday, I'm okay with that. It arrived. I ordered it on Friday at like 11 a.m. By 2 p.m., they were on her front door.
3: Right.
4: And I was like, oh, this is what they're doing. They're like, let's do a window and we'll just do everybody on Friday because we don't want to deal with the weekend deliveries and all the people that paid way, way extra.
3: Right. Some people want that Sunday delivery because it doesn't count unless it happens on Mother's Day. So, let's be honest, flowers, you give them on Friday, they could be dead by Sunday.
4: So the flowers that arrived versus what I had purchased was an absurd difference.
3: This is the biggest scam in the industry.
4: This is what I ordered.
3: Whoever's doing the pictures for what these things look like, all right,
4: they're doing a great job. Right. This looks beautiful.
3: Look at that bouquet.
5: What's the name of the companies now? Like, is it Conroy's or who's doing this now?
4: Well, I think this is just a regular flowers.com or 1-800, whatever, like main websites. But they will then outsource it to whatever local flower shop is near my mom's house.
5: Got it.
4: So they just kind of send a picture to them and they're like, hey, you figure this out. So then what arrived at first,
3: So Allie's showing a beautiful vase that looks like it's got, I don't know, 50 flowers in it, pouring over the top, every color. Everything is, of course, photo perfect. Looks great. And then that's what she believes she sent her mom.
4: So then she texts me, thank you for the flowers.
3: Oh my God.
4: And this
3: God.
4: Is what Look arrived.
3: At, that, it looks like something a child picked out of a ground. Like
4: Do you see these droopy ass?
3: Yeah, they're already.
4: And it's only daisies. They only picked one flower. Like what they showed me was like six different flowers all arranged perfectly.
3: Roses,
4: they're all bushy.
3: The high end, top shelf.
4: Totally. This is just, it literally is that, Klein. It's like a kid picked things out of the ground.
3: Yeah, threw it into a thing.
4: Let them wilt in their hand for a little while. And this is a vase my mother had to put in the flowers because they arrived in a box on her doorstep.
3: So there was
4: there was no vase even. She had to be the one to unwrap them, clip them, arrange them herself.
3: A lot of times you got to click that little box to be like throw in the vase for $4 or whatever.
4: No. I thought the vase is implied. They're showing you a picture with a vase.
3: With
4: a little bow around the vase.
3: They're showing you the flowers the best they'll ever look. You remember the time that I don't know what happened. You were having another one of your sad days and I sent you some flowers. I forget what the reason was.
4: Yeah, you're perioding
5: one of many.
3: You were having one of your weird sad days and I sent you flowers and I thought I sent
4: it's not like
3: you,
4: I have dementia.
3: I don't know what.
4: You were having a bad day.
3: You were having one of your days, and I thought I sent something like that, and then you told me, you said, "Did you send me a bag of flowers?"
4: I said,
3: "What are you talking about? A bag of flowers?" And you go, "Yeah, someone left a bag of flowers on my doorstep." I go, "What?" And you showed me a picture of it. It was like this.
4: I thought it was a teenager hazing.

0: area. The difference is couldn't be more jarring.
1: Well, 714 said their hack is to arrange them themselves, just to go to the grocery store, get stuff, arrange it. But I don't live in the same place as my mom, so I have to send her something else and just hope that the local flower shop can get it together when they obviously can't.
0: I know one time, I'm like 0 for 20 in trying to do this, because I don't think it's ever arrived and looked at all like the thing I sent. But I sent my mom one time as well. I think it was Mother's Day last year, and they sent her a funeral, in sympathy, and it was a bunch of white roses in a vase with a giant cross on
1: it. What is going on at these flower shops?
0: I think at this point they get so overwhelmed that they just go,
1: throw anything together, yeah, get it out.
0: And they're like, but these are dead. They're like, good, call it a funeral arrangement.
1: Well, and then this is my true mom move. I got an email saying, how was your experience? And I was like, well, I will tell you. And I filled out the entire survey.
0: Oh, you did? And you said how bad it was?
1: And I said how bad it was.
0: Can I see what you wrote? Do you have a copy of what you wrote?
1: It does. I don't have a copy, but apparently my review was so bad that they offered me an extra 30-minute session to talk about just how bad it was in exchange for a $50 gift card. And wow. I did it.
0: That $50 gift card is the beginning of a scam, Allie. And of course you did. By the way, someone said the time that Klein sent Allie the bag of flowers was also when he wrote on the note, I love you, Bath.
1: Oh, that's right. Love you, Bath.
0: That was my infamous love you, Bath card. So I must have been sending something to you and Katie. I don't know what it was for.
1: It's very graphic. Thank you.
0: I love you, Bath. That's on me. That part was on me. The flower part was
1: not. Oh, really? What a shock.
0: So if your mom did not get what you thought you sent her for Mother's Day.
1: I'd love to see what you actually got sent.
0: Because I think moms, the theory is that they'll just go, thanks for thinking of me. And they're not going to really ever say, like, this bouquet sucks.
1: Yeah.
0: But let's be honest. Some of these bouquets suck.
1: They suck. And you know what? We paid good money for those bouquets. And that's a reflection of our love. Our mothers are judging us based on those bouquets. You have to know this.
0: Yeah. So anyway, another
1: She thinks
0: win.
1: I didn't spring for the XL, and I did.
0: Yeah. It doesn't look like you did at all. How much did that cost you, that thing you just showed us a picture of?
1: It was 70 with the discount. It was $75 still.
0: That's crazy.
1: Wow. For those flowers.
0: That is insanity. I mean, that truly is, and I know they got to
1: make... Of course I filled out the survey then. What BS is this? $75 for this crap?
0: It does look like a school art project made by a child.
1: I mean, look, some of them are, like, short, and the other ones are tall. They don't even arrange them.
0: Got to take a break. When we get back, we have news to get to, and then we start giving you all sorts of tickets. In fact, I just found out, in addition to everything else we have for you this week, which includes free donuts and Evanescence tickets and Death Cab tickets and MyChem tickets, we also have some tickets to go to that fight that's happening at the Intuit Dome with Gina and your favorite. Allie's got a real crush on Ronda Rousey, and we'll get you into that fight as well. So all that coming up on K-Rock.
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0: K-Rock Klein Alley Show. We are animal people on the show, I think, for the most part. We all have dogs or cats or something like that. But a little bit later this morning, give you the opportunity to nominate your animal in the round of Don't Be a Dick Pets, because our animals all have ways to do things to ruin our lives, even though we technically love them. My dog, Jerry, is doing a new thing now, which is even worse than that pumping thing he does with Spider-Man.
1: Or watching you have sex.
0: This new thing he's doing is terrible.
4: Having you whack him off.
0: That was only one time.
5: It was gross,
0: for
5: man.
0: Medical reasons, but we'll get into all that coming up. Right now, though, your news.
2: Grab your Adderall. It's time for ADD News.
1: So the roast of Kevin Hart happened yesterday. Overall, it was okay. Kevin Hart gets roasted at every single other roast, so it kind of felt like it was just retreading old material for most of it. But Tom Brady made an appearance, a quote, surprise appearance. I don't think that it was much of a shock, but here is some of his set.
6: Have you even left the forum? Or have you just been here screaming into that mic the last 2 years waiting for daddy to come home? Well, unlike your real dad, I actually showed up. And I brought you a jersey.
7: Oh, you son. Give me that.
6: That's newborn size.
1: So he gave him a newborn size jersey. Cute, funny. Then there was Jeff Ross, who I think obviously always does well. He's the roast master.
8: Kevin, I know your dad walked out on you, and then I went to see one of your movies, and then I walked out on you. Maybe you're spending too much time in the gym working out. It's arm day. It's leg day. When is it script day? Do you even read these pieces of shit before you say yes?
1: So he had some good stuff to say. But
4: the delivery is everything. Best, right?
1: It really is. Because Tom Brady's not great at delivering. He's not a comedian.
0: Right.
1: So even if the joke written, is funny written down, it's so much. I mean, so much of it. 99% is delivery, in my opinion. Then you had some very
0: the best Jeff Ross joke, I believe, of the ones where he talked about how his dad was, Kevin Hart's dad was addicted to crack. And he said, so clearly both of you are completely reliant on The Rock. Every Kevin Hart
3: that
0: movie
3: was delivered great.
0: Thank you. Just to show you how important delivery is.
4: Good example, Klein.
1: Do you want to tell any of us his other jokes?
0: I'm going to tell all of the jokes of the roast now, but delivered poorly.
1: That's my
0: plan.
1: So then there were a lot of far right comedians and far left comedians that were kind of going at it with each other. Things got weird and political. This is Shane Gillis and Chelsea Handler kind of going at it with each other.
5: Chelsea is a Zionist. Speaking of dead kids, she's a big fan of abortions. Chelsea's been scraped more times than the grill at Benihana.
0: Oh. I could have used you,
5: Speaking of tossing a tiny shrimp into a child's mouth, Chelsea Handler went to dinner at Jeffrey Epstein's house in 2010.
1: So then Chelsea hits back.
9: Judaism and Zionism are two different things. Kind of like how Chinatown and Koreatown are two different things, but your favorite slur works in both places. Shane has been accused of being anti-Asian, which is ironic, considering he has the complexion and physique of a steamed dumpling.
4: Dude, I love this.
1: I know, isn't it great?
4: It's so good.
1: Politics to be this way.
4: Absolutely, yeah.
1: Take turns roasting each other, and then you just declare a winner and move on. A few things have happened since Spirit Airlines collapsed. One, the guy who's trying to buy Spirit Airlines has made a lot of progress. This is the guy that is trying to basically have an airline that is fully owned by the people, kind of like the Green Bay Packers. They have now raised $330 million, and I think the initial pitch was to raise close to $500 million in order to buy Spirit Airlines and have it owned by the public. So, meanwhile...
4: How would that work?
0: Well...
4: The Green Bay Packers are owned by the public?
0: No, the way...
1: It's a publicly owned franchise, is it not?
0: Well, they have a... The way it works, the Packers is an interesting one, because a certain percentage... It's the whole idea is they wanted to give the vibe that the city owns the team. There is an owner of the Green Bay Packers, but for whatever reason,
1: The
0: public has a stake in it, right? And
4: Just like any like app or whatever when they go public. Then.
0: Except I think that the public, like the fans, have the ability to give their opinion. Not that it really matters at the end of the day, right? But like
4: they're not business people.
0: Exactly.
3: They're able to buy stock in.
0: They're able to buy stock in the team, and then they're able to
3: stockholders.
0: Right, they're able to show up, and they're actually able to give their opinion about we want to paint the stadium a certain color. What's
4: and then
0: the public?
4: The owner says no.
0: Right,
4: you dumbass.
0: Actually, we're selling the naming rights, but that's the idea. But yes, can an airline
4: that's
0: be
4: very interesting,
0: run
4: yeah.
0: by the general public? And the answer is absolutely not. You'd have to appoint someone to actually run and do the work.
1: Well, yeah, right. You'd have to still declare an owner. You would have to have somebody. I want to donate now.
0: Oh, you want to donate?
4: Mm-hmm.
0: You want to be a part?
1: I think we should do a show donation so that we can be part owners of Spirit Airlines, just to see how it goes. I mean, you never know, guys.
4: It's interesting. It is.
1: It'll be the next great airline.
0: Here's the thing that's interesting is the people that love Spirit or have any sort of a feeling towards Spirit, they were people that were too cheap to spend $6 more to fly Southwest.
1: So now I own it, bitch.
0: Now all of a sudden they want to own an airline?
1: Well,
0: they didn't even want to own an Economy Plus seat.
10: Look at me.
0: Yeah, it really seems crazy.
1: Wow. I did not pay the extra $20 just to pick a seat.
0: Right.
1: These are the people. I said no.
0: These are the people who want to run an airline. The people that
4: so funny. It would be the trashiest airline ever.
1: No, but
4: I'm here for it though.
0: Right.
1: It could be investors that are donating. You don't know if it's Spirit Airlines passengers. Yeah. It could just be people who think it's a good business opportunity. But I do think we should vote on changing the color of the airplanes. I don't like the yellow.
0: The yellow's not good. But the only thing I know is that airlines apparently the value of airlines is what gates they have access to at airports. That's the real value. Because whenever you hear about an airline merger where they try to buy another airline, we didn't even care about the plane. You, as an idiot, I go, the planes must be worth all the money. They don't even care about the planes.
1: They care about the gate placement.
0: They care about where they get gates.
4: Is that true?
0: Have access. Yep, because that's what they want, because that means they can do more routes, more tickets.
4: Oh,
0: so all they want,
4: sense, I guess,
0: so an airline, they just want to know that they have access. So it's
1: going to
0: be
1: like two terminals 1 through 3 are like the good ones. United, because my stepdad used to work for United, it was always the last terminal. And it was always the last gate at that terminal. You were walking so far. And then Frontier, I've chosen Frontier Airlines flights at LAX, and you have to take a bus.
0: Yeah, they're not even in the terminal.
1: You have to take a bus and go across the tarmac to get to that terminal. Meanwhile, Frontier is trying to scoop up all of the Spirit clientele. They have added 3 million seats to their flight schedule. So they're really trying to sway people who used to fly Spirit, and it might be enough, but it is bad timing considering a Frontier jet has just struck and killed a person over the weekend. But that happened at the Denver airport. The flight was, I think, headed to LAX, but this person was not an employee, and it was not on anybody's radar. Apparently, this guy jumped the fence, a barbed wire fence, very tall barbed wire fence, and then was just running across the tarmac at the exact moment that a flight was landing or taking off, I believe. So it was just bad timing, and a person who probably is unwell, so maybe it was just a one-off, and a cheap flight's still a cheap flight. And then finally, a documentary about the Oasis reunion tour is going to be coming out on Disney Plus. It's going to be coming out later this year. I'm sure it's going to be another big moneymaker for the Gallagher brothers. They said it'll include rehearsal backstage and onstage access, as well as the first joint interview with Noel and Liam in over 25 years. So their reunion literally is on camera, ready for us all to see.
0: All right. We'll get ready for all that as we get into a brand new hour of the show. After this one from Linkin Park, and in that hour, we'll accept your open nominees for a little round of Don't Be a Dick Pets. We love them, sure, but also they are doing things constantly to ruin our houses, our shoes, our charging cables, and our lives, and we'll get into all that. Plus, Jake was in the streets to see how excited people were about riding the D. We'll get to all that next hour.
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3: K-Rock Klein Alley Show. Lots and lots to get into around it. Don't be a dick. Talking about your animals. You can nominate your own pets, current or previous, or other people's animals for being dicks. And just because they have four legs doesn't mean they can't be nominated to be dicks. And we'll get to that and give away some tickets to our favorite nominee. That'll be coming up in moments, 800-520-1067. But first, let me say good morning to Jay from the 310. What's up, Jay?
4: My name's Jay.
3: Yes, Jay. Yes, I think we've clarified that is your name. My name's Jay. Hi, Jay. My name's Klein. Well,
4: hi, Klein.
3: What's up, man?
4: I have an animal. I'm not a dick, but I just lost my job, and I was wondering if you wanted to let the listeners pick my next job.
3: What happened? You got fired today, or you quit?
4: Yeah.
5: Wasn't a yes or no question. I can see why. If you were fired, I can see why.
3: Oh, I'm going to assume fired. Were you? Did you leave by choice, or was it someone else's choice?
4: No, somebody fell at work, and it's not my fault, but...
3: Somebody fell at work, and you got blamed for that?
4: Yeah.
5: Because you pushed them over, or why?
4: No comment.
5: Okay.
3: What kind of job was it that you were doing?
5: Brain surgeon?
4: Rocket scientist.
3: Now, what was the job for real?
4: Customer service.
3: I can see how frustrating this would have been.
5: If I was on the phone, I'd be like, bot! But
3: yeah, not human, not human, please. So you got fired. How long had you had that job before they made the wise decision to fire you?
4: 10 years.
3: Same place for 10 years.
4: Si, senor.
3: And then they canned your ass, and now you're looking for your next job, and you would like to let our listeners decide what you should do next?
4: Let's do it.
6: What's your skill set? What are you good at?
3: I'm going to go with none of the above.
4: That one.
5: But what other jobs have you had other than customer service?
4: None. I'm so uncomfortable right now. I'm sorry.
5: Okay. So you're obviously great at interviews.
3: Yeah, we got to find a job that really spotlights your shining personality. I'm trying to think what that could be.
4: I'm good with people.
3: You're not good with these people. We're people. You think this is going well?
4: No.
5: 562 said we should replace Johnny with this Jay person.
3: Jay, would you like to come here and answer phones at K-Rock?
4: Yes, please. I won't hang up on people like Johnny, I promise.
5: Whoa.
6: Oh.
3: If Johnny's hanging up on you, he probably deserves a raise, Johnny. All right, listen.
7: You hit him through.
3: Jay, I feel bad for you. In all seriousness, if you really did get fired, it's a terrible way to start your week.
5: I know.
3: That sucks. Someone who's been fired many times. It's a real punch to the D every time it happens. But I don't know what we could offer you. We don't have jobs right now at K-Rock. No, not that this would be a step in the right direction.
5: But maybe somebody is looking to hire.
3: Yeah, if someone's looking to hire. Oh, yeah.
5: Right.
6: They have all the money.
3: Yeah, how would you like to host your very
5: own... You want $200,000 a year?
6: There you go. We got that for you.
3: Yeah, as long as you work down the hall at the sports station, you'll be just fine. Hold on. You're overqualified. Let me...
5: Your job history is nothing. You're in.
3: Yeah, this guy already sounds like he's got a raging case of CTE, so he's perfect for that station. Hold on, all right?
4: Thank you.
3: Yep.
5: He's going to be great.
3: You can hear that guy competing against us every morning on the sports station down the hall. CTE in the mornings with that guy. We got to take a break, sadly. But when we get back, already people are lined up on the phones who would like to nominate their animals for a little round of Don't Be a Dick. My dog is now doing... I'm not

0: like Omar. Omar hates his dog. I love my dog, but he's doing something lately that is now shifting him from the love to the hate category. It is a terrible new habit that he's picked up, and we will get into a round of don't be a dick. Dogs have cost us lots of things. They've eaten our stuff. They've destroyed things.
1: Cats, too, I will say. Yes. My cat started doing something annoying in the morning.
0: And if you're not a dog person, like you actually don't like dogs, I feel like you're not allowed to have that opinion publicly, but you hate dogs for different reasons, now is a great opportunity for you to share those feelings with us. 800-520-1067 for an open invitation round of Don't Be a Dick Animals, Pets. We will get to that, and then we get back from this quick break and give you some tickets to see Evanescence next.
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0: Four words that could save society. It's your chance to help us save society. Let's make this a better place to live. Time for Don't Be a Dick on K-Rock. Here we go.
4: Don't be a dick.
0: Today, I'm going to focus on animals because
1: animals can be dicks.
0: Even though we are animal lovers, technically. Isn't one of your cats doing something dickish right now? Did you say one of those cats is all broken or something?
1: Well, one of them has gotten into this habit of at 5:30 in the morning going into our shower and meowing at the glass, which then, like, the sound carries through the shower and throughout the entire bathroom and into the bedroom, and then it wakes our child up at an insanely early hour. But I would also like to nominate any animal that gets the 6 a.m. zoomies.
0: Oh, the early morning ones.
1: God, I have another cat.
0: Wake up
1: three.
0: Crazy.
1: They're just zooming back and forth, like they are on crack at 6 a.m. And it's like, why this time?
0: Yeah.
1: It doesn't even ever happen for the rest of the day. 6 a.m. zoomie animals, stop.
5: How's that?
0: They got, what time's your dog zoomie out, Omar?
5: Anytime my wife is around, actually.
0: Oh,
5: it
0: really?
5: It sucks. Like, she only gravitates towards her. And anytime she's around, zoomy, zoomy, zoomy. And I'm trying to sleep in on the weekend, zoomy, zoomy, zoomy.
0: Right.
5: And then once I'm awake, I'm awake.
1: That's the worst. You can't go back to sleep.
6: Don't be a dick.
0: Yeah. I hear you.
6: Yeah,
0: all right.
6: Dog zoomy.
0: Open nominees now. I bet you Jake couldn't find one. I bet you, Jake, you have no complaints about your dog since you got matching tattoos, right? Is your dog a dick in any way, shape, or form?
6: I can't think of one. She's pretty much perfect.
1: I don't think she has a chance. She's just in that backpack all the time.
6: Yeah,
0: that's a good point. Yeah, you put her down for 5 seconds. We'll find something dickish about her.
1: When my dog walks, the worst.
0: Let's say hi to Christian on K-Rock. Good morning.
7: Hey, sweet David, you guys, how you doing?
0: Good. What is your nominee for Don't Be a Dick Pets?
7: Right on. So my rescue dog, love him to death, is an absolute dick because he will only eat my wife's right sandal, right shoe, or right slipper, not the left.
1: Oh, damn. So it's like, if you're going to ruin a pair of shoes, just ruin the right and the left. Don't ruin two pairs of shoes because you're only doing right shoes.
7: And now I got a bunch of left shoes. I don't know what to do with them.
1: Wow.
0: That's right shoes have been ruined by this dog?
7: We're up to four right now. She's a regular at Vans now because they know her name.
0: Yeah, my dog has ripped through a lot of, it's really annoying, but whenever kids come over that are wearing Crocs and they leave their Crocs,
1: those are fun to bite.
0: The dog will, I've had to rebuy kids' Crocs because they'll put the Croc down and then my dog will chew up, and, you know, those are easy to break. If you're, for a dog to get
1: but
0: through a Croc.
1: But it's so fun to chew because it's rubber.
0: Right, of course, and I don't blame my dog because for all, my dog thinks this is probably a toy of some sort. Next thing I know, kid comes down crying because their giblets are all over the place. And now I got to go tell the parents, I'm sorry, my dog ate your kid's right
1: Here's
0: croc.
1: A handful of Spider-Man giblets.
0: So I take a bunch of giblets and gibbets or whatever the hell they're called and get out of here.
1: That is
0: annoying. The chew-eating dog, which I know is a pretty go-to thing because I'm sure for a dog it smells great, a dirty shoe, is super annoying.
1: And you can't break them of the habit or lock up the shoes or
0: do anything?
1: I mean,
0: the answer is you could put the shoes high. You could always go higher.
1: But then you're just the person who has shoes up
0: on the table.
1: Shelves.
0: Right. At that point, you're the weirdo.
1: Yeah.
0: All right, let's say hi to Sindel. That can't be right.
8: That's right. I got the check.
0: Well, hey, Sindel. Welcome to K-Rock. Is it Sindel?
8: Yeah, it's Sindel. Good morning.
1: Oh, okay.
5: Morning.
0: Wow.
1: Really thought you misspelled Cindy, but go
0: I
1: ahead.
0: I was convinced of it. Welcome to K-Rock. Nice what's your Don't Be a Dick nominee?
8: My Don't Be a Dick nominee is my mom's bird, Sunny, for flying at your face and biting your nose.
1: Dude, birds can be dicks.
0: I think most birds are
8: They're
0: dicks.
8: They're aggressive.
0: Yeah, yeah, whenever you go to a place like that has birds, they usually will say things like,
1: don't get anywhere near
0: this
1: cage.
0: Don't come near this cage.
1: And then
0: I'm
1: like, what's the point?
0: Right.
1: What's the point of having the animal if you can't go near it?
0: So your mom lets her bird just fly loose in the house?
8: Oh, yeah, yeah. He'll fly all over. He's very independent, but he will attack everything.
1: Yeah, the first person I ever met that had a bird, the bird bit my finger. And I was scared of birds for a long time after, because they think they just kind of put this demeanor off, like, oh, I'm chill. And then the boom, bite you.
3: Yeah, yeah. I have a bird, and she's the sweetest thing in the world. So it's kind of like you get a 50-50 chance, like what you're going to get when you get a bird.
0: Is she one of them talking birds?
3: He talks, but mine does not.
0: Oh.
1: Well, then I prefer the other one.
0: Yeah, I'd rather the one that talks and bites than the one that just sits there like a mime. Stupid mime bird.
1: Aren't you talking, you friendly dumb bird?
0: Yeah, maybe. Yeah, I mean, even if I like the swearing birds, too. Those are the best ones.
1: So you just have this bird and you're like,
0: yeah, those ones.
1: Just talk to it and hope it repeats it back to you, all these swear words. What are you just sitting there for?
0: Is your bird capable of talking? It's just choosing not to, or doesn't have the ability?
3: It just depends. They're the same breed, but some birds just choose not to mimic and some do.
0: Huh. So have you sat there for hours on end and just tried and nothing back?
3: Yep. Yes. Hours.
1: Boobies.
0: Yeah,
5: of course.
0: Sindel.
1: Boobies.
0: Yeah, Sindel. Boobies. That's Sindel. Bert's like, Sindel. Sindel. No, Sindel. All right, hold on 1 second. That's a good nominee for Don't Be a Dick. Let's say hi to Jade. Jade, welcome to Don't Be a Dick. Pets, what do you got for us? 800-520-1067. What's going on?
9: Hey, good morning.
0: Good morning.
9: Long-time listener. I'm a big fan.
0: Thank you.
9: Calling in, it's my husband's dog, actually. I do not claim her because she's so bad. She loves jumping on top of the stovetop. And a lot of times when she jumps on top, she turns the gas on with her paw.
1: Oh.
9: And I have come home to my house reeking of gas.
5: Whoa.
1: Man, that dog's trying to kill you.
0: Yeah, that's crazy because usually cats are trying to take out the odor.
9: Yeah, she probably secretly hates me because she just wants my husband to herself.
1: You do have to admire the creativity, though, because I had a friend who had a dog. The dog could open the fridge. They could put bricks on the trash can. She could get past it. It was pretty incredible was able to do.
0: This is the thing now that's why my dog has gone into dick category, because even though he, you know, spends most of his day, I mean, he's living my fantasy life. He just spends all day napping, humping, burping, eating. That's pretty much it. Goes outside, dumps regularly. He's living a great life. Lately, though, he's figured out a way.
5: Yeah, he's getting whacked off by you, too.
0: And he's getting jerked on a regular. he lately has now figured out a way to push the chairs close enough to the kitchen table. Like, he'll push them in a way where he can then jump on the chair. Now he jumps on the kitchen table.
1: Oh.
0: And any food that is left there. So, you know, it used to be like, all right, dinner.
5: Heaven there.
0: And he will just go to town and just start going, everything that gets left on the table, he'll just start eating.
1: Cool.
0: And it's annoying, but it's in some ways, you're like, wow, he figured it out. That's kind of like he's been studying for
1: years.
0: There's
1: no way to come back from that, though. Now that he knows how to do that, screwed.
0: We're screwed. We have to get rid of chairs altogether, but now it's annoying, too, because now we just have to leave stuff on the counter, and now I can already tell he's, like, sizing that up. He's like, how do I get up there?
1: Yes, exactly. And then when they figure that out, then nothing's safe. You can't even cook dinner, then.
0: That's where we're at now, so it's a super annoying, because even like the idea of like putting out, that used to be the thing. I was like, oh, I'll put dinner out because people come downstairs and 5 minutes have dinner. If we leave that room for 15 seconds, he's up on the table
1: this
0: eating everything.
1: This is why we put our cats in the closet during dinner time.
0: Don't be a dick. Hey, Luke on K-Rock, open nominees. What's up?
5: Such a weird sentence to say.
10: Sweet Dippets, guys. How you doing?
0: Hi.
1: It's a big closet.
0: Sweet Dippets, what's up?
10: So my dog gets the zoomies, and in the morning when she was a puppy, she got into my Molexa can. It cost me $17,000 to save her life.
0: She got into what?
10: Molexican. It's like a joint compound for anti-inflammatory, and she had to have 5 blood transfusions, a plasma transfusion. Yeah.
0: So you had to spend $17,000 to save a puppy?
10: Yeah.
1: Was there ever a point where you were like, maybe I'll just kind of abort mission on this?
10: No, because it was one of those things that were blood transfusion. 2 days later, another one, then another one. And my girl was a pediatric nurse. She couldn't have a baby. So this is like a little girl, you know?
0: Yeah, I hear you. That's tough, too, because they go, we'll probably do 1 blood transfusion. You're on the hook at that point, you're like, you're pot committed. You know, you're in 3,000, then 3,000 more, then 3,000 more.
1: I know. If they had come to you and said it's 17 grand, you could have just said no.
0: Because the idea that you're going to go, now I'm going to just go call it a day. We're crossing the 10,000 threshold. Then you're going, I just paid $10,000 to kill my... That's crazy. So you just got
5: to
0: keep
5: going. What's
0: your
5: number claim to save a dog?
0: It's weird. At what point? My last dog, I would have...
5: Chloe?
0: I would have sold anything, like anything. Whoa, I had to, wow, to keep really? Her alive. Because, and toward the end, I mean, it got to a point where
1: you
0: was,
1: were spending a good amount of money.
0: Yeah, we're spending a lot, and just in replacing carpeting alone, because she was, you know,
1: lost her bladder control.
0: Yeah.
5: What about you, Allie?
0: But my number just, now, Omar.
1: I just spent $6,000 or $7,000. Wow. But it was like a kitten still. It was like, right. Then it just ate something it wasn't supposed to eat. And this is like my kid's best friend.
5: Like $5.
0: Yeah, anything over five.
5: I'm out.
0: Omar, if the vet charges for parking, Omar's like, you know what?
5: Yeah,
0: just kill the thing.
5: It's been a good run. Yeah, we've had a good run.
0: We give David the final word here. There's a lot of these nominees, but we have to pick a winner. David, go ahead. You're on K-Rock. What's up?
11: What's up, guys? All right. My nominee for Don't Be a Dick Dog is when that dog gets excited and pees all over your leg.
1: Oh, this is the excited peer.
0: This is a big thing. I've been peed on by quite a few dogs, and the people always say I should take
1: it as a
0: compliment because that means the dog is excited to see me. And they go,
1: they're
0: this
1: like,
0: dog...
1: is this the man that whacks off the animals? No,
5: I pee on you, sir.
1: The word is, if you go up to him and pee on him in little, he'll finish you off.
0: The owners will say something along the lines of, wow, that is a huge compliment because he only does that when he's very excited. And I'm like, well, I don't take it as a compliment at all. It's like a kink.
5: Yeah,
0: more than
5: you know
0: that.
5: Why
0: and
5: the dog excited. Yeah.
0: But yeah, that's one of those things. And
5: finish me off.
1: Yeah.
0: All right. Well, listen, a lot of great nominees there, Allie. Who wins? Don't Be a Dick. We got tickets to give away for Evanescence.
1: God, you know the person who's lost all the shoes. That's pretty bad.
0: Yeah, your dog's going all the town in your wife's shoes. You're now one shoe only. Hold on 1 second for your tickets.
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0: Did you ride the D this weekend? It's K-Rock. We are Klein Alley Show, and perhaps you are aware because you know that nothing makes people happier in Southern California than mass transit. We love it.
1: Ooh, what do we get?
0: So if you are a fan of mass transit, you finally got a new subway line. It's called the D line, and it goes somewhere from like Koreatown area through...
1: Well,
0: it
1: connects downtown to eventually Culver City and Westwood.
0: Oh, downtown's involved?
1: It connects to downtown, yeah.
0: I didn't even know that. So Jake went out to see if people were excited about riding the D, and I think they spent something like $1 billion or $2 billion to build this thing, and yet...
1: It was free all weekend, I think, to ride.
0: You could ride it for free, and I don't know if anyone will ride it just because they built it. You know, in the Field of Dreams, they say if you build it, they will come, but with mass transit and public transit in L.A.,
1: if you build it, they will run.
0: Build it, and people will still not give an F. So, you know, Jake went out there to see if people were excited about it, and here's just some of the instant feedback from people in the streets about riding the D.
13: What's your name?
14: They call me Jacket.
13: Jacket?
14: Yeah, like the kind you wear when you're cold, man.
0: So that's his name. Awesome. The guy's name is Jacket.
13: Jacket from where?
14: I live in the Valley.
13: The city of Los Angeles has a slogan called Ride the D. Do you know what that's about?
14: Yo. I don't know what none of that's about.
0: So a lot of people thought that Jake was hitting on him, and that ended badly. And he met a few different people that had opinions about riding the D. And Allie, I think we finally found someone that was excited about it.
13: What's your name?
15: Hi, my name is Jalen Friday.
13: Jalen from where?
15: Jalen from North Hollywood.
13: Jalen, the city of LA has a new slogan called Ride the D. Do you know what that's about?
15: It's about the new D-Line opening.
1: Oh,
15: yes.
0: So this guy, of course, knew about it. It took a while, but we finally found this guy. He was real excited.
15: Like, close to UCLA?
13: What would it take for you to ride the D-Line?
15: I mean, if I was going over to the west side, that area, I would ride the D.
13: Yeah.
15: Mm-hmm.
13: Like, what about, like, right now? Like, what would it take for you to come with me right now and ride the D-Line?
15: Not much. Yeah. I mean, where are we going?
0: I think this person thinks Jake's
1: hitting on him.
0: Well,
1: yeah,
0: Jake, were you?
1: We're going to West Hollywood is where we're going.
0: Yeah, it sounded like that was very flirty.
6: Oh, yeah, man.
0: Not so much with this
1: So
0: this
1: did you get some from this guy?
6: No, I did not.
0: Oh, well, you could have.
13: What's your name?
16: Ben Kissel from Wisconsin.
13: Los Angeles has a slogan now called Ride the D. What do you think that's about?
16: I'm assuming it's a porno type thing where they're trying to recruit new athletes for their wonderful craft and their sport. And I hope we get the best of the best from all around the country. Get out there, ride that D. Let's go.
0: So this guy has no idea what it's about.
1: But he's all for it.
0: But he loves the concept.
13: It's actually the new D line, subway line. It's with the Ride the D. It goes down Wilshire from like Koreatown to the west side.
16: So it's a subway?
13: Yeah, and train, yeah.
16: All right, well, now best of luck.
0: Yeah, no interest. Billions of
1: well,
0: dollars
1: you have
0: well
1: fun
0: spent.
1: With that.
0: Yeah, that sounds okay. Fun. I'll be in my car like a person, but enjoy that.
16: All I know is if I'm dating somebody and they say I'm going to go ride the D, I'm assuming this relationship is over.
13: How much would it take for you to ride the D line?
16: How much would it take for me to do it?
13: Yeah.
16: Right now, $5 million.
0: That guy says he would not get on that thing unless someone gave him $5 million.
1: Right. Well, I would definitely ride the D for $5 million.
16: If you paid me $5 million, and that's actually the number. Yeah, then I would. But I'm having a great time. So it's going to take a lot of money because I like to have fun.
0: So that guy has no
1: interest.
0: I think
1: he still thinks he's talking about riding a D.
0: I think he has no idea that we're talking about this train still. That's funny that he just gave his number for riding on another man's $5 million.
1: It's just sad because you know how when somebody you know gets so excited about something that truly doesn't matter, like Jake talking about sumo.
0: Right.
1: And you're like, no one cares, but he's so excited. That's how the city of L.A. is around this metro line.
0: I think
1: they're all so excited.
0: Right. But no one's really. But average people don't care.
1: Don't care or it's not going to make a difference. I'm not going to. I mean, if there was a music venue or something that there was like, when the LAX People Mover starts, then I will get a little bit excited.
0: Yeah. When there's a new Home Goods opening up near me, that's when I get excited. But this is not going to change anything.
13: What's your name?
12: They're from Virginia.
0: This was the drunkest person Jake chatted with, and cool. I think that they are unaware of the D and don't care either.
12: From Virginia.
13: Where do you live in Los Angeles?
12: Oh, okay. Then let's do federal. Okay. Let's just say Hollywood. That's federal.
13: The city of LA has a slogan called Ride the D. What do you think that's about, or do you know what that's about?
12: Riding d***, duh.
13: But what's that mean?
12: Riding d***, what you mean? Riding, oh, the D train. The D train, duh.
0: She figured it out, put it together. She's excited. Jake, does this ever help you meet women when you're out there talking to people? Because I know you ran into some fans and whatnot. Does this ever actually help you get laid at all or no?
6: No.
0: Oh.
6: Not at all. Not even close. Cool.
1: Well, Jake has slept with zero women since getting Street Audio for
0: us. It's kind of remarkable just because of how many people we force you. You'd think it was a numbers game. Eventually, someone would cave.
6: Yeah, but they don't.
0: That's amazing.
1: Not being consensually attracted to Jake, just cave.
0: Yeah, well, anyway, there's more audio. So, Jake, of all the people you chatted with, I know there's hundreds. When I listened to some of them, how many people actually were aware of the D? Just that one guy?
6: And then her, yeah, she figured it out, too.
0: She did figure it out. I mean,
1: she cracked the code.
12: Bitch, hello. On the D train, because there's... Bitch, I don't take no f***ing train, bitch. I have a car. I don't f***ing know.
0: I mean, she sounds like
1: she
0: what we're all thinking.
1: Wasted.
0: Right? Yeah.
12: Okay, but is that the D route? Yeah.
13: How much would it take for you to ride a D train?
12: I would not ride the D train because I have a f-ing car and I pay car insurance. I don't need that.
0: There you have it. Money well spent,
1: City. With the gas prices skyrocketing.
0: Yeah, she doesn't care. No interest. Quick break, back with more show next.
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17: Less than 5 minutes away from getting you into my chem at the Hollywood Bowl upcoming shows. And it's officially May Chemical Romance here at K-Rock. 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Be ready to win your way into the Bowl for My Chemical Romance. Allie, before we get into this round of ADD news, here's a message that only you will care about.
18: Okay. Sweet
19: knockers, everybody. I wanted to call Allie and talk about some Odo accomplishments. I just got a new car, and I did a

0: round trip this weekend, so I put a few miles on it. And on that trip, I passed 69. I passed 100.
1: Mm-hmm.
0: I passed 123, which is Allie's birthday.
1: Yes.
0: And then I passed 169, which is like 69, but 100 times better.
1: Yeah.
2: This guy, you know, once again, at the beginning of a new car, every Odo accomplishment is valuable, at least according to Allie.
0: And then I passed 200. And then I passed 234. And then I passed 269.
2: So anyway, this guy goes on and on of all of the Odo accomplishments.
1: Loser.
2: Yeah, I mean, really, it is a real loser move right there.
1: No, those are the, hey, you got that car. Now those are all of your Odo accomplishments. If you're at 069, that's the beginning of history.
2: I don't even think you can start celebrating Odo accomplishments until you're past the warranty.
1: But
2: I think
1: no, that's they're funny numbers.
2: They're funny numbers.
1: And you're driving and creating those numbers.
0: And then I passed 300 and 345. And then I also passed 367.
1: Well,
0: 1037, whatever it was.
1: No, that
0: I passed a lot of stuff.
2: Okay, so even he gave up on this.
1: Well, he didn't even get 1067, which would have
0: happened. And you kind of merge them together and you get the 1067. I guess I passed 10 and 67, but anyway.
2: It's a big stretch to even achieve. and if you've got so little going on in your life that you're that proud of your Odo accomplishments, you need to get a hobby or something. Here's your news.
3: 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It's time for ADD News.
1: There are many people who believe in aliens, believe that they not only exist, but have visited, and that the government is just trying to cover it all up. What's good is that now those conspiracy theorists have all kinds of new reports to pore over and spend hours obsessing over. The Pentagon just dumped a bunch of files detailing UFO sightings, unexplained lights in the sky, most of which were reported by military and astronauts over the years. Here are just some of the things that they have released.
4: The Pentagon releasing photos, videos, and reports of some 400 unresolved UFO sightings from the past 80 years, including this infrared video from 2013, taken somewhere in the Middle East by the U.S. military. It appears to show a star-shaped object flying erratically and leaving a trail behind. Buzz Aldrin telling the government he saw a possible laser in space. And these images, taken from the Apollo 17 mission in 1972, show strange lights observed in space from the moon.
1: Cool.
4: The Pentagon says this is the first of what will be several declassified document dumps about the unidentified object sightings at the direction of President Trump. It's up to the public to decide for themselves what the hell is going on.
1: But if you are in the middle of a questionable war and there's a lot of people that don't have great opinions about you as a president, it's a great time to just release a dump like this and have people distracted by aliens, because aliens are a wonderful distraction.
2: And listen, people have their theories, people are either convinced or they're not convinced, but once you hear this, I mean, they released pictures and evidence, and then this, Sally, you tell me what if this is not alien, what is it?
5: Naka naka dika. Pisha show. Bang, bang, bang.
1: There she is.
2: So,
1: go run after her. Get her.
2: I don't know what that is, but that has been declassified.
1: It's what Buzz Aldrin saw in space.
2: That's right.
1: I would love to talk to that MUFON guy, the guy of the UFO network, to talk about these findings and if he thinks any of it is...
6: Or Tom DeLonge.
2: Tom DeLonge, he's been saying this for a while now.
6: Open the moon about all this
2: stuff. These people that have been accused of being kooks their entire life are now finally feeling like it's my time to shine.
1: Seeing lights in the sky in outer space is very interesting to me. That's so much more important to me than just some person in Nebraska who's like, I saw a triangle and then it sped away.
2: Yeah, but with drones now, I feel like I see stuff all the time that I go, like, huh?
1: That's why I think if you're seeing unexplained lights when you're out in outer space where there are, you know, where is that coming from? That's obviously some kind of other alien life form.
2: Could be. Get that guy. I'm sure he's very available. There's never been a time that we've asked Vanessa to find our MUFON guy.
1: Because he loves to talk about aliens.
2: He's always like, he's booked for 3 minutes from now. How did that happen?
1: OnlyFans models are upset at Sydney Sweeney and the Euphoria production crew because of the last episode that just came out. This was episode 3, I believe. And
2: episode ever.
1: Season 3 has a lot of crazy stuff in it. I haven't watched it yet. But one of the crazier things is that Sydney Sweeney's character is now an OnlyFans model. And episode 3 had her pretending to be a baby. and doing other things. Like, literally this idea of she will do absolutely anything for money.
2: She's been a dog. She's been a baby. In last night's episode, she was topless. And I'm going to tell you something. Sydney Sweeney, obviously a very successful actress now in, you know, mainstream pictures. Had she never actually gotten to that level of success and had gone the OnlyFans route, I actually think she'd be way more successful.
1: More?
2: Yes. I absolutely do. I think she would be, I'm sure she's
1: I mean,
2: a,
1: I think sure she basically is an OnlyFans model already without being one.
2: But she's a multi-millionaire now being in movies and TV shows, and I think that she would be like a billionaire if she was just doing OnlyFans. I'm not even kidding. That's the irony of this whole season.
6: Yeah, because now she has, like, you know, she's like, you know, got brands to worry about.
2: Exactly.
6: And appearance and all that.
1: No, yeah. But I think that the intrigue is that, like, will she put her boobs out? Won't she put her boobs out? What's she?
6: No, the boobs are out there no matter what. Yeah. But it's the other stuff that Klein's talking about.
2: Everything. If she were like to go like fully
1: the baby
2: commit,
1: and the dog stuff?
2: All that stuff. Wow, billionaire.
1: So this is what one OnlyFans model has to say. This OnlyFans model is named Sydney Leathers.
2: Mm-hmm.
1: So, you know.
2: It's a birth name.
1: There's just a lot that's ridiculous and cartoonish about it. There's so much that they have her doing that is not even allowed on OnlyFans. And that alone is infuriating. The age play stuff where she's dressed as a baby in a diaper. Credit card processors have very strict rules about that you have to abide by. And the rules are always getting stricter. And in the climate we're in, having her dressed up as a baby on OnlyFans is beyond troubling and serves to perpetuate the stereotype that sex workers have no moral compass and will do anything for money.
2: Yeah, well, listen, whatever they're doing this season on Euphoria, keep doing it. It's great.
1: The men love it, okay? Yeah. Sydney Leathers, that's just the way the world is.
2: Turns out I have a baby fetish. I didn't know, but now I do.
1: And now on to something just as racy. 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How much do you think a tour of the Brady Bunch house will run you? And again, this is semi-private, self-guided.
2: $20?
1: $300.
2: Whoa.
6: Oh, man.
1: But they said that the portion of the proceeds benefit Wags and Walks, which is a local nonprofit rescue.
2: That's Sydney Sweeney's OnlyFans, Wags and Walks. I'm a big fan. She looks
1: so
2: great.
1: So it'll benefit Sydney Sweeney's OnlyFans.
2: We get into a brand new hour of the show right now, and if you'd like to go see my cam and celebrate this May Chemical Romance happening at K-Rock all month long, I recommend you call us now. I'm looking for caller 20. The number's 800-520-1067. 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
2: Al, you snuck that into the theater?
1: Yeah.
2: What was your strategy? Did you gerbil it?
1: I didn't even need a strategy. That's how easy it is.
2: Really? Mm-hmm. Listen to this. Allie went to the movies this weekend.
1: I went to the movies again. I haven't been in a long time, and now I've gone twice in 2 weeks. I went and saw Project Hail Mary. And
2: finally getting around to that. That's been out forever.
1: Yeah, but we both wanted to see it because we both read/listened to the book. So.
2: You wait till the prices drop on like the movies that are no longer the big must-go-sees?
1: Change the prices. The price is still the price. If it's at night, it's still the same price.
2: Did they get rid of that? Because I remember, maybe they changed it, but like when a movie first came out for like the first, you know, month or two and it was hot, yeah, it was like the main price. But then eventually there was a couple theaters that you got movies that were like basically moments away from going to.
1: This was the Reject Theater. It was Auditorium 7. I had to make a lot of turns to get to that theater, and it was small, like maybe 50 seats.
2: And you brought your own, a full bottle of wine.
1: Full bottle of wine and a full entree, dinner entree.
2: Into the theater.
1: Into the theater. And yeah, because this was also still that place where they have like a full menu.
2: You didn't want to pay their prices.
1: And I didn't want to pay their prices because last time I went, it was $9.50 for M&Ms. And I was like, this is BS. And I didn't really want to eat dinner off of that menu. So there's another place that's in the same little strip mall. It's like a ghost kitchen type place where you can order from a bunch of different restaurants. We ordered, and I brought it right into the theater. And it's like a grab and go. You can grab a bottle of wine, a couple of glasses. And I did not even have to walk by anybody who was checking me. Everyone was busy just taking orders. And even if they saw me, they're like 19-year-old. They don't care.
2: You didn't steal Johnny's bit where you try to put it in your pants and walk in?
1: No, because it was too big. It was like a full, this was like a full-size dinner entree.
8: You're just carrying it right in the open.
1: I'm just carrying it.
2: It's too bad because
1: I had the wine bottle kind of tucked in my shoulder, but it's not like I had a bag to put it in.
2: Things taste better when you feel like you snuck them in. The wine would taste better somehow if you're like, we snuck this bottle in. You had to pull it out of your pants and use your shoe to open it or something.
1: And I didn't even have to be discreet. I mean, they were taking other people's orders, and I cracked open my bottle of wine, poured myself a glass, and they walked right by me.
2: They didn't even care.
1: Did not even care. See, and there were people that were not, that had not paid for the movie that showed up too, and the people knew it and didn't care. I don't think anybody cares about any shenanigans going on in a movie theater.
2: Yeah, there was a time when the people would do the thing where they would buy for one at like 10 a.m. and then they would finish that and go to the another. And sometimes they would do triple header movies.
1: They would movie hop. I used to do that too.
2: And then they basically moved. At one point, they were like, this is going to put us out of business. So they started taking the ticket checkers and putting them like guarding the doors, like bouncers.
1: Yeah, but they don't really guard so much once the movie starts, because I was sitting waiting for the movie to start. And then 5 or 10 minutes after the movie started, a whole family came in. And they sat there and watched. They didn't pay.
2: How do you know they didn't pay?
1: Because they were ordering food for our seats. Like it was all based on where you're sitting, and it'll know like what you paid for, what your ticket is. And they were ordering for our seats because they weren't there. Like they didn't have seats. They were just ordering for any seats that were around because they didn't have assigned seats.
2: Did you polish off the bottle of wine, the whole bottle?
1: Yeah.
2: Finished it.
1: Yeah, and before I left, I had one of those weed sodas too. I was feeling great during that movie. It was 2.5 hours long, and I didn't even notice.
2: Yeah, you didn't fall
1: asleep.
2: And
1: then I was sober by the time I left. It was great.
2: No sleeping.
1: No sleeping. And even though the movie for us was disappointing, I was drunk and high for it, so it was great.
2: Say the line so we can all boo you.
1: Huh?
2: About the movie.
1: Say the line?
2: Yeah, that you wrote in your email. Go ahead. The worst line that humans can say.
1: The book was better.
2: Boo!
1: The book was better. All right. I was entertained for like the first half an hour, and I was like, wow, this is so cool. And I didn't realize it was just because I was high. And then like 30 minutes in, Katie was like, this movie sucks. And I was like, whoa, you're right.
2: They should have a separate exit for all the people that want to be the book was better chatters on the way out. And they should go right into the alley behind the theater where they get beaten up. Because it's like, there's nothing worse than I will like finish a movie. I'm like, that was the coolest thing ever. And then I'll be surrounded by these people. They're like, well, it's just.
1: They left a bunch of crap out from the book. And then they just replaced it with a bunch of cinematic shots of Ryan Gosling being hot in space.
2: Yeah, but most people are not book people. They're not going to waste any time with a book.
1: Yeah, but there was a lot of like action stuff of like his fuel tanks catching fire, and none of that was even in the book. That was interesting, like action-packed stuff from the book that they just took out.
2: What I like to do is go to a movie that clearly never had a book, like a, you know, a real crappy boot movie like a Freddy Got Fingered, and then I like to tell people on the way out the book was better, significantly better. Quick break. 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
2: 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My Chem, it's May Chem at K-Rock. More chances to win tickets to see that band at the Hollywood Bowl in about 30 minutes and every hour thereafter all day long. If you want to go see some My Chem, don't want to pay for the tickets, we'd love to get you in, and you'll win them from us coming up. And we'll get into a little man versus machine now as we are still in the middle of Nurses Week and figure out if us humans stand a chance at all against the future of robot nurses. The last time I was in the ER overnight, there was a robot nurse that was going around like a... doing like anal probes, like probe bot or something, and it was going around. And
1: what? No way.
2: Yeah, I'm telling you.
1: Someone doing the anal probes.
2: Allie, I swear to you.
1: Swear that there is a robot doing anal probes?
2: That's what the guy said to me.
1: What guy? The guy that was totally effing with you?
8: Yeah, the guy in your room with you?
1: That robot does anal probes. Go check.
2: I saw the robot, and I said, what does that thing do? And they say, that thing does probes and stuff. It's a real robot.
1: And you just assume they're only anal probes?
2: What other types of probes are there? Not personality
1: probes.
2: Well,
1: it's probably a medical thing that you didn't understand.
2: Someone who works at the hospital, tell me you guys don't have robots going around there doing probes.
1: They should at least have robots around selling like cigarettes and stuff like they used to.
2: Should. Like an old like a casino cocktail waitress?
1: Yeah, totally.
2: Cigarettes? Probes?
1: If you go and walk by a restaurant that you love, say you... last minute decision, you're hungry, you walk in, and it's 9:30 p.m. and the place closes at 10. Do you eat there or do you move on to another place that's open later because you don't want to bother the staff with being the last person at the restaurant?
2: You know, it's funny because I do feel bad for any place, business, that is trying to leave because the reality is...
1: Oh, my God,
2: is,
1: I've been there. I've been at that restaurant working and going, God damn,
2: right. They
1: these
2: want,
1: people just
2: they
1: showed up.
2: They want to go. And there's that time, even as they're... Sometimes you see them, like, putting up chairs. They're putting chairs on tables. And you're still, like, the door still opens. You're like, are you guys still... you guys still doing this thing? And they know their job. They're not supposed to send away business, but they're also annoyed to see you.
1: Yeah.
2: And I feel bad being that person, especially when you know they want you out of there.
1: Well, an etiquette expert has weighed in on the amount of time that is appropriate to show up before a restaurant closes.
2: I have been the asshole that has gone to a restaurant at 9:59 when they close at 10 and gotten in right under the wire before they lock the door and felt like I won because I got in before they, quote, close. But close, if close means closed, then sometimes they'll stop. They'll say,
1: The kitchen's closed.
2: Right, the kitchen is closed.
1: I'm not making anything else.
2: I've had that before.
1: I've washed all the pots and pans and put everything away.
2: So they'll say, kitchen's closed. We have some cold stuff that we could do, but, like, you're not getting anything that you probably want.
1: Right. And you still do. You said,
2: I feel bad. No, it depends on how hungry I am and how, if there's other options. If there's no other options, then yes, sometimes that's what you get.
1: So the etiquette experts say you don't show up to a place less than 15 to 20 minutes before closing.
2: Anything under that is too close.
1: Anything under that is too close. But there are other people that are in the restaurant industry that said, if you showed up 5 minutes before we closed, I wouldn't care. I went to a restaurant.
2: Depends on the people. And sometimes they're like, look, we're going to be here cleaning up for the next hour anyway. If you want to sit there and drink, go ahead.
1: When I was a bartender, I would be closing out, doing my tips and all that stuff for at least a half an hour afterwards. So if you're already paid out and cashed out, and the credit card stuff is all done, I don't care how long you sit there.
2: Sometimes,
1: but if you're still eating and ordering stuff, that's a problem.
2: But sometimes they make it very clear that you're no longer wanted. Like, you know, when Jake's at his place and the guy yells, yeah, that's a bar, obviously, but the guy yells, get the hell out of here, last call, just go, just
1: please
2: leave.
1: Or if they're asking you again if you want boxes.
2: Yeah, there's a couple things they'll do, even if they just want even if they're not closing, but they just want your table. And they'll do a lot of, like, can I get you to-go boxes? You're like, I'm in the middle of eating this entree. Yeah. What happened here?
1: But still with the boxes. But do you want the boxes? I'm just going to set the box.
2: I'm going to just place this check right here. You just, whenever you're ready.
1: But, and then, like, you say, no rush, but there is a rush.
2: Yeah, no rush, but then they'll come back 30 seconds later. Is there a card there yet or no? Because we got to get you the hell out of here.
1: I went to a restaurant that was a lunch. It was one of those places that's open for lunch, then they close and reopen again for dinner. It closes at 2 p.m. at the lunchtime.
2: Oh, yeah, these are interesting because they do double closing time.
1: Yeah, I showed up and it was 1:30. And I went up to the host and I said, I know that you close at 2. Is it okay if we sit? If not, it's fine. She said, no problem. And I was thinking, well, if they're closing at 2, they know they're probably going to fire that order through fast. I'll eat fast. I'll be out of here by 2. I don't want to keep them, right? The food takes so long that it's 2:15 by the time I even get my food. And I'm like, well, now this is on you. But the other weird thing is I felt like an a-hole. And at 1:59... a couple of ladies walk up to the host and go, hey, table for 2. And she goes, all right, come on over. And I'm like, whoa. She didn't seem perturbed by it. They didn't seem annoyed. They seemed totally fine with the fact that someone was sitting down at 1:59.
2: The best is when they look at their watch and then they look back at you with, like, a annoyed, come on in.
1: And they, like, the menus around. Like, I don't know, but so the 50, tables, 20 the menus.
2: You got to give a buffer. That's what they're saying. Buffer zone. But if it's a takeout thing, doesn't matter. That's only if you're going to sit down, I guess.
1: Yeah, I mean, if it's a grab-and-go situation, you can be out in a couple minutes. It doesn't matter as much. But if you're sitting down and people have to wait on you. But here's the other thing that does piss me off. The restaurants that close way earlier than they're supposed to.
2: Yeah.
1: Where I'm like, on the thing, it says you close at 10 and it's 9:30 and they're like, get out.
2: Yep.
1: I'm like, what are you saying?
2: Yeah, I know.
1: You were the only place that was open. I walked an extra 3 blocks to get here.
2: Yeah, that's...
1: What are you doing?
2: And sometimes they'll even stop. Like, we're not letting any new people sit down. Like, but you're open for 2 more hours, and you have tables.
1: Yes,
2: so what's
1: why are you
2: on?
1: Making your own rules?
2: That's what they get to do. That's what you got to open your own restaurant. You make your own rules. It's Nurses Week. We celebrate nurses because it's not easy to do that job, and we appreciate you. We'll figure out if humans stand a chance against the robot takeover. 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
3: 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Monday replay.
2: There's a lot of concern about the robot takeover. Artificial intelligence is replacing human intelligence, and pretty soon we will all be answering to robots, including that probe bot that walks through the hallways of the hospital and probes people in the butt. And so it's time now for us to dig deep inside of the robot's brain as we figure out, do us humans stand a chance when it comes to all things that eventually will be jobs that will probably go to robots, including nursing, which, you know, I think the human part of that is such an important part of that job. It's not just I can administer the shot and I know how to check your temperature and I know how to get you comfortable, but the human...
1: It's the bedside manner.
2: That's everything. You lose all of that with the robot unless they figure that part out. So if for Nurses Week, it's man versus machine nursing time with the robot versus the human. Here we go.
1: Man, when I had my kid, I don't think I said two words to the person who actually took the baby out of me, but I knew every single nurse by name by the end of that, and I was so effing thankful for every single one of them.
2: Yeah, like I know that the person who's probably taking the baby out is getting the big bucks, but it's the nurses that are picking up your piles of crap
1: and
2: off the table.
1: Yeah, they're doing the before and after. They're checking
2: you down,
1: up on you.
2: Right, making sure you're good, not freaking out. They got to put the epidural in you and all that stuff. I mean, the nurses, let's be honest, they are heroes, so we wanted to figure out if humans stand a chance. We asked AI the same questions, and here we go. Question one, Allie. This is something that I think a lot of people think about when they think about nursing, sponge baths.
1: Oh, God.
2: What is the most important part of giving a sponge bath? We asked the AI, the robot, the question, but we'll ask you as a human, what is the most important part of doing a sponge bath?
1: The most important part of giving a sponge bath is the order of the body parts. You can't go butt and crotch first, because then you're using the disgusting sponge to wash their face and all the other parts of their body with their butt sponge. You get what I'm saying here?
2: Oh, I hear you.
1: So you got to go face first, hands, all that stuff, and then work your way to the dirtiest bits.
2: Remember, I was the inventor of the face slash ass towel. The one towel that you had.
1: The towel that doesn't exist. Remember, I invented that.
2: Yeah, all through college, one towel, but you want to make sure that you have different sides for ass and face.
1: Yes, exactly. You can't mix them together, especially in a sponge bath situation. My other comment would probably just be to lift up, make sure you lift up the folds.
2: Oh, interesting. All right, that's what Allie as a human says. Here's what the robot said. Same question.
7: Cleaning skin folds and private areas carefully. Areas like underarms, groin, under breasts, between toes, and skin folds can trap moisture and bacteria. You must clean the genital area last to avoid spreading germs.
2: That is a complete tie. Allie and the robot giving the exact same answer. Yeah, look at me. It's
1: look at me.
2: Folds, skin folds,
1: the most
2: genitals,
1: disgusting question.
2: And clean those last. You want to do those at the end. Allie does no folds. Allie, that's amazing.
1: I know. Wow, I finally found my niche, guys.
2: All right, so we're tied up now. 1-1, human and robot tied after round one. We go to round two now. Jake. And the question for round two is, would you agree that the nurse, naughty nurse Halloween costume is the sexiest of all of the Halloween costumes?
1: What? That's the question?
8: This is important, Allie. Stay out of it.
1: This is not about nurses.
2: Of course it is. It's one of the
1: You're asking about sexy nurse costumes?
2: It's one of the top grossing Halloween costumes.
1: Don't you think the nursing community would be a little offended by your question?
2: Once again, don't blame me.
1: The guy who thought that there was an anal probe robot.
2: This is just medicals talk here, all right? If you can't figure it out, I don't know.
1: After sponge baths, you had no other question ideas?
2: That's all I had.
1: Okay.
2: Jake, what is the answer?
8: I'm going to say that since it's like a, I thought it was like a French costume, isn't it? That's French maid, right?
2: Oh, you think French maid is a better...
8: Yeah, I think French maid is a hotter costume. That's like the original hot costume.
1: Guys, this is ridiculous.
2: Is that just because you need housekeeping at your shack?
8: I would love some housekeeping at my shack. I would love just any kind of lady at my shack.
2: Right, I get it. All right, so Jake says that the French maid is a sexier costume.
6: I mean, Hooters costume always wins, too.
2: That's a great one,
1: too. You have to have the right physique for that.
6: Yeah.
2: But no. Funny Hooters is funny, too. That's funny.
8: Oh, you mean like the guy Hooters?
1: Funny, sexy nurse?
2: Here's what the robot said.
7: Nurses are much more than just a sexy Halloween costume. Many real nurses are men, too. This question is offensive and not accurate.
1: There you go.
2: Jesus.
1: I'm right again.
2: Look at that. All preachy.
8: I won this one.
2: Allie's right again.
1: All preachy. Jake, unbelievable.
2: Jake, sadly, the robot gets the point.
8: Nurses
2: are much more than just a sexy costume, as we know, and it's Nurses Week. It's not Naughty Nurses Week. It's regular Nurses
1: Week.
2: That's
1: a different week.
2: That's Halloween. That's the week of the final week of October. Omar, you're going to decide once again who wins this round, humans or robots. Robots up a point now, Allie tied. And the final question
1: is
2: the same as the second question. Is there a hotter costume than the nurse costume? This is a serious question.
6: Oh, Playboy Bunny. That one's hot, too.
2: Here's a serious question. Not all nurses are created equal. What is the most important nurse to be? Like, there's different hierarchy of nurses.
6: Oh, yeah, what is like the RN, top, LVN.
2: What is the top nurse that gets to look down
8: sexy
2: on
8: nurse.
2: All the other nurses?
6: Oh, I think Jake just hit it on the head. Sexy nurse.
2: All right.
8: Yeah.
6: So that's the top nurse. One right
2: Omar
6: there.
1: Believes God, this is infuriating that... to listen to.
6: It's got to be the sexy nurse.
1: Now let's classify which ones are more important than the other ones.
2: So you're
6: they're going to put you at ease whenever they're going to inject you with whatever. I mean, come on. If you're sexy, you got to.
1: Are you going to ask maybe triage nurse?
2: I don't know.
8: Are you sexy? What?
2: We asked Robot the same question. Omar says the most important nurse in the world is sexy nurse. Okay.
6: Absolutely.
1: God damn it.
2: Singing telegram nurse or regular?
8: Cake.
2: You talking about
6: coming out of a cake?
2: You talking about
6: a little shake a shake?
2: This is what the robot said.
7: There isn't one single best nurse type. It depends on what you value. ICU nurse handles critically ill patients, requires strong decision making under pressure, so they may be tops.
2: Oh, ICU nurse. That's more.
1: They're tops.
2: That's tops. Top list. That's what they're trying to say. Wait, they mean that's more ICU nurse? They're putting above ER nurse. Interesting.
1: Well, yeah, because ICU is like touch and go, right? That's like you're on the verge of death.
2: I would argue the baby, the one who's got to handle the preemies. That's not, is that ICU too?
1: I feel
2: too?
1: Like that's a lot of, yeah, but that's the NICU.
2: Oh, NICU. Yeah, that's what I would have thought.
1: That's a newborn ICU.
2: Man, so it turns out I don't know anything.
1: That's
2: so,
1: when you're like, you're trying to do the little heart palpitations. You can only use your fingers because their little hearts are so many.
2: Man.
1: That's high pressure.
2: A lot of important nurses out there. But as we learn, none is more important than the one that jumps out of the cake.
1: Mm-hmm. No.
2: Happy Nurses Week. That's what we're celebrating by getting you a cake.
1: 909, Allie, stop being sexist.
2: Seriously, Allie, you're really ruining this.
1: It's ridiculous.
2: A nurse checking in on the text line here. Allie, you're ruining our week, all right? We got to take a break. We're back with more show and more of those MyChem tickets next.
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3: Yo, sweet dibs, you guys. Happy Monday. I hope all of you had a great Mother's Day. I just wanted to call and share that yesterday my mother came clean about how she met my father. She said that the first time she ever met our dad, she was on acid. So, yeah, I thought of you guys and thought y'all would enjoy. So,
2: thanks.
3: Anyways, have a great week. Love you guys. Sweet dibs.
2: It's nice to know that when you find out that your parents met while they were high on acid, the first thing you thought about was this show. And you know what? They're right, because I enjoyed that message very much. Yeah. Lots to get into this morning. We kick it off now.
1: Grab your Adderall. It's time for ADD News.
4: Eating usually puts people in a much better mood, but we have three physical fights that happened over the weekend, all having to do with different food establishments. Now, we have a hot dog cart fight that happened in West Hollywood, a turf war.
2: This is hangry stuff, because if people had eaten after the fact, they're not going to fight. But this is when they're still hungry. They're hangry.
4: We also have a fight at a pizza place, a local pizza place, and a fist fight at Foodie Fest in Vegas.
2: No.
4: Yes.
5: Not Foodie Fest
4: in Vegas. The Great American Foodie Fest. So this pizza place fight happened at Red West Pizza and Salad in Wilmington. They had to add the salad just to let people know that it's also healthy.
2: Yeah, the
4: pizza
2: wolf's going,
4: and salad.
2: The wolf's going healthy these days. What are we going to do? Just add the word salad after pizza. That'll keep them happy.
4: I know you love pizza, but how do you feel about salads at pizza places in general?
2: They have to put them on there because...
4: But I feel like some pizza places, they do a really good... Like, they do make the effort. Most of the time, it's just an afterthought.
2: Right. Most of them, if you even try to order it, they're like, are you serious?
4: They're like,
2: I don't even know if we have
4: what
2: that.
4: What button do I push it at?
2: It's there somewhere. It's just a bag of... They just hand you that bag of lettuce.
4: Like, the people selling it to you know it's BS, and the people ordering it know it's BS. They're just doing it to feel less bad about what they're ordering.
2: Every once in a while, I will accept the places to try to do a pizza salad where they will put like a salad on top of a pizza crust.
4: Just like arugula or something?
2: Yeah, I mean, I guess that's acceptable. And I guess you could argue that if you have pizza and they put basil on there, that technically counts as a salad.
4: It's a leaf.
2: So that also is a good way to say I had four salads last night instead of four pieces of pizza.
4: Right. So two women were fighting at the pizza place. Then, so they were going at it, and then a man tried to break up the fight, which then caused it to get more escalated. Eventually, another guy got involved and pulled out a gun and shot the guy who was trying to break up the fight.
2: Man.
4: I know, unfortunately, that guy died, so this is a tragic situation.
5: What?
4: Yeah, it's
2: that escalated
4: not good.
2: Quickly.
4: Yes.
5: Yeah, it did.
4: It really did.
2: They were making jokes about pizza salad.
4: They
2: said, a guy got shot.
4: So then we have
5: what was the argument over? Do you know?
4: They don't say, I can't. But they said that there might have been gang violence involved. Like, maybe there were two women that were fighting, and they were from
5: those
4: different...
5: Cholos.
4: I don't know. You can't comment on that.
2: That's Omar. That's Omar right there. Omar with
4: we can only comment on the salad and pizza
5: all
4: stuff.
5: Right.
4: Turf war happened over prime hot dog cart placement at the corner of Santa Monica and San Vicente.
6: I love the hot dog.
4: Yes, a lot of people do. And these another two women rolling around on the street mauling each other over the placement of their hot dog carts.
2: It's one of my new favorite.
5: It's so good.
2: I think if hot dog carts, and you know I love the bacon wrapped hot dog carts, but if they started getting into more like fights... man. We get like dinner and a show.
4: Are you promoting
2: I'm promoting hot dog cart fights, but it's funny that you mentioned this because as I was leaving the Hollywood Bowl last week, the amount of hot dog carts I walked by from, you know, leaving the bowl till getting to my car, it was, I don't know, it had to have been 50 carts.
4: Well, you were at the Dome, too, over the weekend. There's a lot of them.

0: there too.
1: Yeah, you know, I didn't see as many outside Intuit Dome. It's
0: really?
1: Weird. I didn't see as many there. Yeah, but I well, no, you know, scratch that. There was a lot, but
0: and I ate at all of them.
1: And I forgot I ate it all. But the thing that's interesting is, they're fighting over turf, but they're all selling the exact same thing. If one
0: yeah,
1: person,
0: but the one that you hit, so the first one you see is the one you go to.
1: But it's funny because someone is the 20th in line, and that means someone said no to 19 different hot dog carts before they got to this person. They go, finally, my willpower's gone. But like you would think, if you were one person selling one thing slightly different, you would have the market cornered.
0: So, they're, like, if one of them has cheese,
1: if one of them just had something totally like it's like hot dog cart. Pizza.
0: Ham dogger cart.
1: Right, whatever it is. You're like, boom, that's a different option. They're all doing the same thing. It's crazy.
0: Yeah. Well, this one, they I guess, have been at this same intersection every weekend, and tensions have been escalating. Like, they've been kind of getting more aggressive with each other, and then one was trying to push the other one. Like, hey, this is where I'm supposed to be. No, this is where I'm supposed to be. And they want the prime placement for all the drunk people that are leaving the gay bars in WeHo. And then the Great American Foodie Fest, a big food festival in Vegas, was shut down over multiple fights.
2: The Great American Foodie Fest was shut down tonight because of two fights. The events posted on social media, contrary to rumors, no one got stabbed and no one got shot.
1: Oh, that's good.
2: This is the very first time in 14 years that this festival was shut down due to fights.
0: So the Foodie Fest people just want you to know it's okay. It doesn't normally happen. This is just a one-off. All right, think about the feeling that you get when you're successfully selling something by yourself, something that you own. My wife was thrilled yesterday when she sold a pair of pants for $9, which is not much when you compare it to the $300 million that the Red Hot Chili Peppers made for selling their music. They just sold their music catalog to Warner. It was just 5 years after they sold their publishing rights for $150 million, so grand total would be $450 million for their music. So they have a ton of money right now. And if they're ever running low, they can always just go on tour again and make millions more.
1: This song they did not sell. This one we still have rights to.
3: Doopie-doo, I'm gonna have to warn ya.

0: I'll buy it.
1: That one is still available. Sold. That's right. Thank you. That's the Chili Peppers, right?
2: He
1: there.
2: Sounds good on that.
1: He does.
0: Sounds good.
2: Yeah.
0: Anthony Kiedis actually sounds better on that track than he did live.
1: I don't know if that's true.
0: Here's another positive study for the 4-day work week. Working 4 days a week will help you lose weight. According to a new study, a 4-day work week will support weight loss in a couple of different ways. Number one, it'll reduce stress, which, you know, that jacks up your cortisol and makes you store fat in the body. It also provides more time for exercise, and it reduces that, quote, time poverty that usually leads to just ordering out instead of making your own meals and just going for those convenient foods. They figured out that a 1% reduction in working hours will give you a 2% decrease in your obesity rate.
1: Ah, so there you have it. Find your fattest coworkers. Tell them to work one less day.
0: Because then they'll get out there and start moving around. Think about your work life. You're just sitting most of the time.
1: Sitting around. We get into a brand new hour of the show. We'll do that in a moment. A lot of people letting us know that Red West has a salad bar sizzler style alley. So
0: yum.
1: It is worth fighting for. It's K-Rock.
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1: Time for some most least on the show. We have the definitive rankings, and we could use your help on the text line 800-520-1067. And we've already figured out who on the show is the most attractive. Congratulations, Omar. And who on the show?
2: Johnny.
1: Oh, Johnny beat you?
2: I think so.
1: I thought Johnny won gayest.
2: He is also the gayest.
4: I say this all the time.
0: That you're the gayest?
4: No, the like what was it, attractive one?
1: Are you upset that Omar beat you?
4: No, because I'm sure like he was a handsome guy too, I think.
0: He was?
4: I just can't remember the last time I saw Omar.
1: Dude, so Johnny, you're upset because you thought all the ones you think you're going to win and most least, you end up not winning. And then you end up winning gayest and didn't. What's the one he won recently that we said was?
4: That's fine. Being gay is not a... It's not a bad thing to me.
0: It's not evil.
1: Today, it's time for a new battle, and I thought we were going to go with most least offensive on the show, but apparently we're going with luckiest. So, I mean, Allie,
0: I think offensive would be pretty clear.
1: Why? Who you are? You?
0: Me?
1: You do all the voices we're not supposed to do.
0: Those are unintentional.
1: Yeah, you do black voice.
0: Yeah, shushai. Yeah, that was not. That's an old-timey voice.
5: What if I don't?
0: That's true.
1: What is that? Yeah, you would win that one in a heartbeat.
0: No, you get most offensive.
1: Just, I don't even have to say anything. I'll just say, Omar, play all the evidence. And I'll just go back to back.
0: Okay, come on, hit it with the mahjong.
1: You're the most offensive by far. But we're not doing that. We're doing most least lucky. I just want you to know, sometimes I spend a lot of time deliberating in my own head who's at the bottom, who's at the top. I had no
2: issue. There's a clear winner.
1: Who's the most luckiest?
0: Oh, yes.
1: Most luckiest.
2: Well, absolutely. Clear.
1: Oh, it's interesting. You have someone at the top of most luckiest.
2: 100%.
1: Does everyone agree who they have for most luckiest?
2: Their entire career was just based on luck.
1: Who do you have as luckiest
0: on
1: the
0: confused.
1: Show? Now I'm confused.
2: Johnny.
0: Yeah, that's what I had too.
4: Yeah, me
2: Johnny's
4: too.
2: Number just the luckiest.
6: He's my number one.
1: You guys all have Johnny at luckiest?
2: Yeah.
4: Woo!
2: You
0: stay?
1: Huh.
2: Look, he's a moron,
4: that
2: but he's lucky.
4: On air at K-Rock.
2: Right. Well, but without paying any dues or anything, they just threw him on the air. Here you go.
1: I mean, I have him top at giving corporate BJ's list.
0: No, but that's all. He doesn't have to do any of that stuff. And then they're like, here's a car. He's got a car.
2: Exactly. He's got
4: a
2: car.
4: Man, they gave me a Ford Bronco.
0: None of us have Ford Broncos.
1: Yeah, but they made Johnny dance around in a bumblebee costume. Also.
0: I know, because they always pick him for everything, because he's a pickable guy.
2: I haven't seen his girlfriend.
0: Yeah, he's doing more commercials than anybody on the station.
2: And isn't his girlfriend super attractive?
0: Yeah.
4: That is true. She's hot.
1: Yeah, Maddie the Baddie.
4: Yep, she's
0: He goes to a lot. He goes to games. He goes to concerts. He's always going to stuff. And how many of that stuff are you paying
1: for? Well, yeah, but once again, I put this in the category of dumb luck, because he is dumb.
0: It doesn't matter what kind of luck.
2: It doesn't matter.
0: It's luck.
2: Yeah,
0: luck is luck.
2: Luck is luck.
0: Yep.
1: So you guys all have Johnny number one? That's
0: oh, yeah. You didn't?
4: It's like by far.
1: I had Johnny near the top of my list. I actually had, the easiest part for me was the bottom of my list, which was Allie.
0: Yeah. Oh, yeah.
1: I put Allie as the least lucky by far, not just because of the recent pregnancy thing.
0: Yeah, that's just another string of the luck. And this, I believe, is a curse that runs in my family.
1: Yeah, Allie has a black cloud mush effect that affects her and all things. And whenever she's excited about a thing or she, it almost always will go bad.
0: Everything I've ever cared about doesn't really turn out well. Right. The things that I don't care about, I tend to have better results with things that don't mean anything to me.
1: Yeah, I mean, the problem with the most least lucky on the show is I try to think specific examples, and I could come up with a million examples of times that you were, quote, unlucky when things didn't go your way.
0: I moved to Los Angeles with $5,000 in my pocket, couldn't find a job, ended up going broke, crashed my car within 2 weeks, then finally found a job and had to ride my bicycle to that job as a barista, and then I fell on that bike and broke my shoulder.
1: Yeah,
0: then I had to go to on a trip with two slings.
1: Yeah, and that was
0: when
1: Allie's
0: I was in Mexico
1: week.
0: On a family trip.
1: That was Allie's good luck week. Everything after that was bad. That was actually the best example of moving to L.A. That's like the cautionary tale.
0: My life is like a Ben Stiller movie.
1: It really is. It really is.
0: I will die in some weird, stupid freak accident.
1: Oh, no doubt. Absolutely, you're
6: Why
1: the person.
6: Why would you say that, Allie?
0: Because it's gonna happen.
6: She is from the universe.
1: She's the person that's going to accidentally back into an elevator shaft or something like that, and they're like, it's just unlucky. That only happens to like five people on the planet.
0: Totally. Or some Final Destination thing will happen where I'll like hit a kid and kill him and spend the rest of my life in prison.
1: We can hope. Just out of curiosity, where did you who did you guys have for least lucky?
6: Allie.
0: Yeah, I put myself.
2: Yeah.
4: I have Jake as the least luckiest.
1: Why do you say that about Jake?
4: Because he got in that major car accident when he was driving back from Texas after that lunar eclipse thingy. And that was pretty unlucky.
1: I mean, you're talking about unlucky is driving all the way to Texas to see a lunar eclipse.
7: Yeah, that was more unlucky. I was actually lucky that I didn't get killed.
1: Right, you're lucky to get killed, but you drove all the way there, and then there was cloud coverage that night. You saw nothing.
7: Yeah, that was super unlucky. Yeah,
2: but also, you know, he finds his living spaces. You know, he used to have a girlfriend where he was, living. Now he's got the shack. And he also found this gear that was gifted to him that's legit worth $100,000.
1: But he's not going to, Jake is going to blow it somehow. I mean, that's unlucky.
7: Oh, yeah, I'm scared.
1: Yeah, the term for getting laid is getting lucky. Jake is literally unlucky. Right. He's unlucky in not getting laid. Mm-hmm. And when you went to Sumo, you met a female listener to go with you to Sumo?
7: Oh, yeah, there's a female.
1: Did you hook up with her?
7: I'm sorry?
1: Was anything happen with that?
7: No.
0: You just stared at some man boobs.
1: So I have Jake near the bottom of my list as well.
0: I had you at second on my list.
1: For unlucky or lucky?
0: Lucky.
1: Oh, second lucky.
0: I think you fall into a lot of opportunities. Even this weekend, you're like, I got a last-minute invite to see Nate Bargatze. How great is that? Find a parking spot that nobody else can find. You run into celebrities, A-list celebrities everywhere you go. Just kind of nice, good things happen to you.
1: I don't think the celebrity I ran into this weekend is A. You think she's A-list?
0: No, not the one you ran into this weekend, but you've run into Adam Sandler, you've run into
2: Joshua Jackson a couple weeks
1: ran
2: ago.
1: Into Joshua, your favorite. Oh, that's why you think I'm lucky, because I ran into your favorite, Joshua Jackson.
0: Yeah.
1: When I ran into Sandler, all he did was comment on how my dog's vagina was shaved.
0: I know, but I've never run into Adam Sandler. He's never commented on my dog's vagina.
1: And his wife hit him and said, stop being weird. And he goes, I like the way he shaved it down there. That's what he said. That was an unbelievable interaction. Yeah. That's all I had.
0: No, you have a lot of random little luck.
1: I think my luck is what you call not good. Like, for instance, I enter
0: it's
1: a lot
0: insignificant
1: of these, insignificant luck.
0: Luck.
1: Mm-hmm.
0: The it's luck not like you got this big job opportunity out of luck or anything. No. It's like little things like you found a parking spot.
1: But I also don't get the things I really want, like when I enter these raffles to win cars or when I play like Powerball. That's the luck I never get. But then there'll be
0: When there's opportunities around, people think of you. That's Johnny's luck too. It's like, why don't we ask Johnny?
1: Well, Allie, we should point out the only thing I was going to say in the category of you being lucky is you did win. This is where Allie's luck is prime, because she won a raffle at work to go to a Lakers game.
0: And it was a very
1: supposed to be a good Lakers game, but then at the last minute
0: it was supposed to be Luka's first game.
1: Right. And Luka didn't end up playing, and I think LeBron didn't play.
0: No starters.
1: Yeah. And I think they went all bench. And so Allie wins but also loses at the same time.
0: I saw the most insignificant game of the season.
1: Which is kind of funny. And I remember that was where you were trying to unload you're like, I have an extra ticket.
0: Nobody wanted it.
1: And everyone's like, no, thank you. So that's interesting. Yeah. Where do you guys have Vanessa on your list?
0: Vanessa's just kind of in the middle, along with Omar.
2: Yeah,
0: because Omar, I feel like kind of creates his own opportunity.
1: Right.
0: Like, he can create good, favorable situations, but it's not like it falls into his lap.
2: Yep.
1: But Omar, I don't know if you're allowed to publicly talk about this thing, some of those musicians you said you could be performing with in the near future.
2: Oh, yeah. Yes,
1: so,
2: yes, yes.
1: That's to
2: no,
1: me,
2: I,
1: when
2: I'm,
1: I heard
2: I'm
1: that,
2: going, but I'm going out of my way to reach out to them and you know,
7: that's
2: send out demos and stuff
7: it's
2: like
7: not
2: that.
7: Luck. It's
1: not luck. Right. Then. That's just hard work.
2: Yeah,
1: that's a much more boring list.
2: Yeah.
1: All right. So Johnny's lucky and Allie's not. Now you know the show. All right. Goodbye.
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8: Monday replay.
1: If you'd like to join us on Thursday, we would love to give you your very own free BF Thursday donut as we head over to Randy's. And all you got to do is come by and say hi, and we will give you donuts, and we'll bring some tickets as well. There's a fight happening, an MMA fight happening between Ali's absolute favorite female that she used to have a crush on, had sex dreams about. I'm sure this is not how they want us to promote the fight, but Ronda Rousey, Gina Carano. It's going to be a great fight. It's happening this weekend, and it's going to be live on Netflix, but we will give you donuts. And also, if you are celebrating BF Thursday, maybe you thought it was stupid when you first heard it, but now listen to this, Ali, as the public has really come on board.
9: Hey, what's up, guys? Sweet dibs. So way back when Klein first brought up that whole idea of BF Thursday, I thought it was funny, and so I started saying that to my wife and telling her, like, we should start doing this. And she, it's kind of like Allie, where, like, she likes breakfast, but it's not her favorite meal, and wasn't really a fan of the idea of having it for dinner every Thursday. But I insisted, because it's BF Thursday, that we have to do it, and so... Ever since Klein first brought it up, every single Thursday we've done BF Thursday. And this last BF Thursday, my wife actually said, you know what? There is kind of something nice about not having to figure out what's for dinner.
1: Kind of like this show. You fight it at first. You want to come up with a million reasons to not like it, including the name.
0: And then the habit gets you hooked.
1: Eventually you just break down and you realize, you know what, it's the greatest night of the week.
9: You know, one day a week, we already know what it's going to be. And you're going to make it because you like to say BF Thursday. And I say, I do like to say BF Thursday. And so, yeah, I would call that a win, Klein.
1: Thank you.
9: That's a win for sure.
1: So
0: I will say also.
9: I got gas.
1: Thank you.
0: Well, breakfast foods, everyone kind of always has.
1: Yes,
0: in the house.
1: Right. Well, there's nothing left. That's what you have. You have some eggs.
0: When you're really at your last, on your last leg as far as what's in the fridge, you've got enough for a BF Thursday.
1: So all the details have been posted up on our Instagram if you want to come and hang out. We'll be there and we'll be giving out some donuts. We love giving you free stuff to eat. And Randy says, you know, my absolute favorite donuts, especially at the original location. And they got a bunch of offshoots now and those are good, but that original... Oh, the
0: nothing
1: giant,
0: like it.
1: Giant donut in the sky.
0: Soft.
1: Nothing like it. I'm going to, it's going to be a terrible eating week for me. I can already tell.
0: Don't shake your head. You can control it.
1: It's not, I'm not. I've given
0: it's
1: up.
0: It's also okay. You can go in the gym and lift one weight and then you'll be back to normal.
1: You're right.
0: That's how it works.
1: Isn't it great being a guy?
0: It's great to be lucky, isn't it?
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1: Fresh from the Sphere in Vegas. No doubt on K-Rock Klein Alley Show. Johnny's in here. He was just voted luckiest on the show, and we will prove just how lucky he is in a moment. Maybe he dumb-lucks himself into the right answer of a question, one simple question, before we get into the theme song. I know that Omar loves it when people tell him how to do his job, so here's a person on the goat line to tell Omar how to make Johnny Doesn't Know even better.
10: Hey-o, sweet dibs. Long-time vlogger. Hey, by the way, my Odo accomplishment for Allie is 69,000.
0: Yes.
10: Rip to tip bully.
1: All right, but
10: I
1: that,
10: love
1: but
10: you.
1: That one, that one's not.
0: Rip tip bully.
1: It's not about. It's not about your Odo accomplishment. Let's get to the real reason for your call now, and I think you have an actual reason why you're calling. So go ahead.
10: With that weaponized dampness. Sorry, Allie. Can we maybe switch up the audio grabs for Johnny Doesn't Know, Omar? Come on. You're the audio sniper for a reason.
1: You want different clips of Johnny saying stupid things.
2: Just eat a bed of d-
1: All right, or you could, I don't know if I can, so I could have to dump out of that. I think, she can eat a bag of D's, but I don't think she can eat a bag of what you just said. I'm not exactly sure of the rules, so we've dumped out of that.
0: Didn't think that would get that aggressive.
1: Jake,
0: but,
1: Jake, is that something that we're not allowed to say? Hold on.
7: No, pretty much not allowed to say that.
1: Not allowed to say that. Okay.
2: Really?
1: Yeah, Omar is getting us
2: I'm pretty sure that's a gray area.
0: I think you can say you are a bag of D's.
1: Yes.
2: Oh,
1: yes.
2: God. Okay.
7: No.
1: Yeah, Allie is... Hold on. No. No, we can't.
2: No?
1: If we had a bag of Richards in the studio...
11: I think you told me I can't say that, because I had asked you, can I say this on air? And you're like, no, don't say that.
1: You're being a dick right now, Johnny, by asking me if you can say that.
11: Yeah,
1: but
11: that's,
1: that, that's okay.
0: But you can't say...
1: You can't say, why don't you go out there and eat a bag of...
11: Yeah, that's
1: a little
11: too far.
1: It's weird.
0: Can you say a bag of vaginas?
1: Yes, we can.
0: That's weird. That Why is can sexist. We say a bag of vaginas?
2: Right.
11: Because that's an anatomical term, I think.
0: Well, so, well. I can't say a bag of peas.
1: I would tell Allie to eat a bag of vaginas, but she would say happily.
0: Mm, 2 for 1.
1: It's time for Johnny Doesn't Know. Here we go.
12: Johnny Doesn't Know.
4: And I was like, okay.
12: Oh, Johnny Doesn't Know.
4: I didn't know Vegas was like in Nevada for like a while.
12: Johnny Doesn't Know. Johnny Doesn't Know.
4: Gelato sounds like Jello.
12: Johnny Doesn't Know.
4: It like goes wiggles.
1: All right, up for grabs. Tickets for you to go to Death Cab for Cutie. At the Greek Theater on August 3rd. So there you go. You and Death Cab at the Greek, August 3rd. Weather will be choice. You will be there. It's going to be great. But the question is, will you know if Johnny will know the answer to one very easy question? Lightning round if Johnny doesn't know. And we say good morning to Kelly. Good morning, Kelly, in Los Angeles. You ready to go?
13: I'm ready.
1: All right. This is the question for Johnny. Who said et tu, Brute? Will Johnny know this, yes or no?
13: No way.
1: All right. With a strong no way, Johnny, who said et tu, Brute?
11: Wow.
0: Do you know anything of what he's saying?
11: It's definitely another language. First
0: okay.
11: of all.
0: Great process of elimination. It's so not English.
1: We've eliminated.
11: Not English.
1: You, really?
7: That'd be yeah. so great if it was.
11: Well, now you're making me think it might be English. Et tu, Brute?
1: Say it again.
11: Et tu, Brute?
1: That's right.
11: Is that how you said it?
1: Et tu, Brute.
11: Et tu, Brute.
1: What language do you think that is if it's not English?
11: I'm leaning towards more like French because brulee sounds like creme brulee.
1: Right.
11: And that's pretty like synonymous with that.
1: Kelly, I'm feeling good for your chances right now. At this point, I'm feeling pretty good about you winning these tickets. She said he will not know. Johnny, who is known for saying the phrase et tu, Brute?
11: Oh, who's known for? Oh. Wow. Well, it sounds Swahili.
0: What?
7: You prefer French to Swahili?
0: Do you know, yeah. Do you know Swahili?
11: No, but Swahili sounds like a thing that matches etu bute.
0: Bute?
7: Etu bute.
0: Etu bute.
7: That's Swahili, man.
1: She's gotten very racist now. Add that clip of Allie, by the way, to her black voice folder. Thank you.
0: No!
11: Damn, this is a tough one. I don't know who said this, but yikes, man. I don't know.
0: Any guesses?
11: Any French people I know?
1: Someone said it.
0: Or Swahili people.
11: Oh, someone said it? Swahilian?
1: Someone said et tu, Brute. And the question is, who said it?
11: Walt Disney?
1: Walt Disney.
11: Damn.
0: Before we make the cars,
1: you guys want to go with you guys want to go with Bippity Boppity Boop or et tu, Brute? Which one are we going to go with here?
11: Does that make sense?
1: No, it doesn't.
11: Oh, it doesn't. Okay.
1: No. So that's your answer. Walt Disney.
11: I guess, yeah. Are they going to have me translate what et tu, Brute means?
0: Well, that too.
1: Let's do that.
11: Damn.
1: That's a great follow-up.
11: I think it's something you'd say to somebody, like, once you've had a great time with them and you've had peace with them. And be like, peace be with you. Like, you know when you say it in church? Like, peace and peace be with you. Et tu, Brute. Okay.
0: So, that's
1: so if we end the show every day at the end of the show, we say, and et tu, Brute.
11: Et tu, Brute.
1: Okay.
11: Et tu, Brute to
1: All
11: you.
1: Right. Johnny did not know. That is a phrase said by Julius Caesar.
11: Oh, whoa.
1: And it means, and you, Brutus, when he realized that Brutus had
0: betrayed him.
1: Betrayed him.
0: Oh. Do you know the story of Julius Caesar?
11: Well, no. Judas betrayed. Judas is from the Bible.
1: Thank you.
11: Judas didn't betray Julius Caesar.
1: Okay.
11: What? Why are you looking at me?
1: Et tu, Brute to you, Johnny.
11: Hey, et tu, Brute.
0: Et tu, Brute.
11: Hey, et tu, Brute to you, Alex.
0: Et tu, Brute.
1: 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Kelly, congratulations. You've won and lost
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1: at
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1: The same time, so hang tight one second. And let me say some parting words to you, Kelly. Et tu, Brute.
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1: Hey, this is Jack Antonoff from Bleachers, and this is our new song, You and Forever. 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
17: Nobody expected them to win a match. They opened against the defending champions, Argentina. Diego Maradona on the field. Cameroon down to 9 men by the final whistle. Final score, Cameroon 1, Argentina 0. Then came Romania. Then a 38-year-old striker named Roger Mila, summoned from a semi-retirement on a remote island, climbing off the beach to score, then dancing around the corner flag, hip swaying, finger wagging. Africa had never reached a quarterfinal. Cameroon got there. 2 goals from England, 2 minutes from the semis before Gary Lineker's penalties broke their hearts. They lost the match. They won the world. After 1990, no one could pretend football center wasn't shifting.
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18: 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Now on YouTube. Don't believe us? Go check. We'll wait. Okay, that's long enough. Quit looking for something better to watch. Oh, it's a cat!

0: 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Because everywhere decides to, there's certain days of the year you can jack up the prices of flowers. Valentine's Day is one of those days, and Mother's Day is one of those days. So even if you were to walk through a Ralph's.
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2: And that's where they really get
1: you. The XL is like the normal size that you would send somebody.
2: Right, they'll call the small thing like Mother's Day.
1: And then Mother's disappointed in you.
2: Right. Mother wishes you had a better job. And then you go to like, it'll say upgrade to the medium, which could be, you know, $25 more. And it looks
1: that
2: like
1: that one's already like 60 or 70
2: right,
1: bucks.
2: And it looks way better. But then they really want you to get to like the nice one that actually looks decent. And that's like, now you're north of 100, but it'll say like Mother's Love. And you're like, all I really want is my mother's goddamn love.
1: I know,
2: love.
1: And I have to buy it.
2: But then you go with, I'll just go with Mother's Satisfied. Where's the Mother's Satisfied bouquet?
1: I tried every single coupon code I had. Eventually, I got a 25% discount. I checked out. I sent the flowers. And it said for another $10, you can make sure it gets there on Mother's Day. But for $2.99, you could do a window between Friday and Sunday. And I was like, well, that's okay. If it arrives on Saturday, I'm okay with that. It arrived. I ordered it on Friday at like 11 a.m. By 2 p.m., they were on her front door.
2: Right.
1: And I was like, oh, this is what they're doing. They're like, let's do a window and we'll just do everybody on Friday because we don't want to deal with the weekend deliveries and all the people that paid way, way extra.
2: Right. Some people want that Sunday delivery because it doesn't count unless it happens on Mother's Day. So, let's be honest, flowers, you give them on Friday, they could be dead by Sunday.
1: So the flowers that arrived versus what I had purchased was an absurd difference.
2: This is the biggest scam in the industry.
1: This is what I ordered.
2: Whoever's doing the pictures for what these things look like, all right,
1: they're doing a great job. Right. This looks beautiful.
2: Look at that bouquet. Ali's holding it up.
3: What's the name of the companies now? Like, is it Conroy's or who's doing this now?
1: Well, I think this is just a regular flowers.com or 1-800, whatever, like main websites. Then outsource it to whatever local flower shop is near my mom's house.
3: Got it.
1: So they just kind of send a picture to them and they're like, hey, you figure this out. So then what arrived at first,
2: So Ali's showing a beautiful vase that looks like it's got, I don't know, 50 flowers in it, pouring over the top, every color. Everything is, of course, photo perfect. Looks great. And then that's what she believes she sent her mom.
1: So then she texts me, thank you for the flowers.
2: Oh my God.
1: And this
2: God.
1: Is what Look arrived.
2: It looks like something a child picked out of a ground.
1: Do you see these droopy ass?
2: Yeah, they're already.
1: And it's only daisies. They only picked one flower. Like what they showed me was like six different flowers all arranged perfectly.
2: Roses,
1: they're all
2: the
1: bushy.
2: High end, top shelf.
1: Totally. This is just, it literally is that, Klein. It's like a kid picked things out of the ground.
2: Yeah, threw it into a thing.
1: Let them wilt in their hand for a little while. And this is a vase my mother had to put in the flowers because they arrived in a box on her doorstep.
2: So there was
1: there was no vase even. She had to be the one to unwrap them, clip them, arrange them herself.
2: A lot of times you got to click that little box to be like, throw in the vase for $4 or whatever.
1: No. I thought the vase is implied. They're showing you a picture with a vase. With a little bow around the vase.
2: They're showing you the flowers the best they'll ever look. You remember the time that I don't know what happened. You were having another one of your sad days and I sent you some flowers. I forget what the reason was.
1: Yeah, you're perioding
3: one of many.
2: You were having one of your weird sad days and I sent you flowers and I thought I sent
1: it's not like
2: you.
1: I have dementia.
2: I don't know what.
1: You were having a bad day.
2: You were having one of your days, and I thought I sent something like that, and then you told me, you said, "Did you send me a bag of flowers?"
1: I said,
2: "What are you talking about? A bag of flowers?" And you go, "Yeah, someone left a bag of flowers on my doorstep." I go, "What?" And you showed me a picture of it. It was like this.
1: It was a teenager hazing us.
2: Yeah, Johnny. Yeah, I thought it was a hate crime against her.
1: What does this mean?
2: You got to see these.
1: Marked house.
2: There's a picture of the ones that I thought I got you, what I paid for, and then what arrived, and they are hilarious. The difference is couldn't be more jarring.
1: Well, 714 said their hack is to arrange them themselves, just to go to the grocery store, get stuff, arrange it. But I don't live
2: sizes.
1: In the same place as my mom, so I have to send her something else and just hope that the local flower shop can get it together when they obviously can't.
2: I know one time, I'm like 0-for-20 in trying to do this, because I don't think it's ever arrived and looked at all like the thing I sent. But I sent my mom one time as well. I think it was Mother's Day last year, and they sent her a funeral, in sympathy.

0: And it was a bunch of white roses in a vase with a giant cross on
1: it. What is going on at these flower shops?
0: I think at this point they get so overwhelmed that they just go, throw
1: anything together, get it out.
0: Get it out. And they're like, but these are dead. They're like, good, call it a funeral arrangement.
1: Well, and then this is my true mom move. I got an email saying, how was your experience? And I was like, well, I will tell you. And I filled out the entire survey.
0: Oh, you did? And you said how bad it was?
1: And I said how bad it was.
0: Can I see what you wrote? Do you have a copy of what you wrote?
1: It does. I don't have a copy, but apparently my review was so bad that they offered me an extra 30-minute session to talk about just how bad it was in exchange for a $50 gift card. And wow. I did it.
0: That $50 gift card is the beginning of a scam, Allie. And of course you did. By the way, someone said the time that Klein sent Allie the bag of flowers was also when he wrote on the note, I love you, Bath.
1: Oh, that's right. Love you, Bath.
0: That was my infamous love you, Bath card. And so I must have been sending something to you and Katie. I don't know what it was for.
1: It's very graphic. Thank you.
0: I love you, Bath. That's on me. That part was on me. The flower part
1: was really?
0: Not.
1: What a shock.
0: So if your mom did not get what you thought you sent her for Mother's Day.
1: I'd love to see what you actually got sent.
0: Because I think moms, the theory is that they'll just go, thanks for thinking of me. And they're not going to really ever say, like, this bouquet sucks.
1: Yeah.
0: But let's be honest. Some of these bouquets suck.
1: They suck. And you know what? We paid good money for those bouquets. And that's a reflection of our love. Our mothers are judging us based on those bouquets. You have to know this.
0: Yeah. So anyway, another
1: She thinks
0: win.
1: I didn't spring for the XL, and I did.
0: Yeah. It doesn't look like you did at all. How much did that cost you, that thing you just showed us a picture of?
1: It was 70 with the discount. It was $75 still.
0: That's crazy.
1: Wow. For those flowers.
0: That is insanity. I mean, that truly is, and I know they got to make...
1: Of course I filled out the survey then. What BS is this? $75 for this crap?
0: It does look like a school art project made by a child.
1: I mean, look, some of them are, like, short, and the other ones are tall. They don't even arrange them.
0: Got to take a break.
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0: snuck that into the theater?
1: Yeah.
0: What was your strategy? Did you gerbil it?
1: I didn't even need a strategy. That's how easy it is.
0: Really? Mm-hmm. Listen to this. Allie went to the movies this weekend.
1: I went to the movies again. I haven't been in a long time, and now I've gone twice in 2 weeks. I went and saw Project Hail Mary. And
0: finally getting around to that. That's been out forever.
1: Yeah, but we both wanted to see it because we both read/listened to the book. So.
0: You wait till the prices drop on like the movies that are no longer the big must-go-sees?
1: Change the prices. The price is still the price. If it's at night, it's still the same price.
0: Did they get rid of that? Because I remember, maybe they changed it, but like when a movie first came out for like the first, you know, month or two and it was hot, yeah, it was like the main price. But then eventually there was a couple theaters that you got movies that were like basically moments away from going to...
1: This was the Reject Theater. It was Auditorium 7. I had to make a lot of turns to get to that theater, and it was small, like maybe 50 seats.
0: And you brought your own a full bottle of wine.
1: Full bottle of wine and a full entree, dinner entree.
0: Into the theater.
1: And yeah, because this was also still that place where they have like a full menu.
0: You didn't want to pay their prices.
1: And I didn't want to pay their prices because last time I went, it was $9.50 for M&Ms. And I was like, this is BS. And I didn't really want to eat dinner off of that menu. So there's another place that's in the same little strip mall. It's like a ghost kitchen type place where you can order from a bunch of different restaurants. We ordered, and I brought it right into the theater. And it's like a grab and go. You can grab a bottle of wine, a couple of glasses. And I did not even have to walk by anybody who was checking me. Everyone was busy just taking orders. And even if they saw me, they're like 19-year-old. They don't care.
0: You didn't steal Johnny's bit where you try to put it in your pants and walk in?
1: No, because it was too big. It was like a this was like a full-size dinner entree.
2: You're just carrying it right now.
1: I'm just carrying it.
0: It's too bad because...
1: I mean, I had the wine bottle kind of tucked in my shoulder, but it's not like I had a bag to put it in.
0: Things taste better when you feel like you snuck them in. The wine would taste better somehow if you're like, we snuck this bottle in. You had to pull it out of your pants and use your shoe to open it or something.
1: And I didn't even have to be discreet. I mean, they were taking other people's orders, and I cracked open my bottle of wine, poured myself a glass, and they walked right by me.
0: They didn't even care.
1: Did not even care. See, and there were people that had not paid for the movie that showed up too, and the people knew it and didn't care. I don't think anybody cares about any shenanigans going on in a movie theater.
0: Yeah, there was a time when the people would do the thing where they would buy for one at like 10 a.m. and then they would finish that and go to another. And sometimes they would do triple header movies.
1: They would movie hop. I used to do that too.
0: And then they basically moved. At one point, they were like, this is going to put us out of business. So they started taking the ticket checkers and putting them like guarding the doors, like bouncers.
1: Yeah, but they don't really guard so much once the movie starts. Because I was sitting waiting for the movie to start. And then 5 or 10 minutes after the movie started, a whole family came in. And they sat there and watched. They didn't pay.
0: How do you know they didn't pay?
1: Because they were ordering food for our seats. Like it was all based on where you're sitting. And it'll know like what you paid for, what your ticket is. And they were ordering for our seats because they weren't their seat. Like they didn't have seats. They were just ordering for any seats that were around because they didn't have assigned seats.
0: Did you polish off the bottle of wine? The whole bottle?
1: Yeah.
0: Finished it?
1: Yeah. And before I left, I had one of those weed sodas too. I was feeling great during that movie. It was 2.5 hours long and I didn't even notice.
0: Yeah, you didn't fall
1: asleep.
0: And then
1: I was sober by the time I left. It was great.
0: No sleeping.
1: No sleeping. And even though the movie for us was disappointing, I was drunk and high for it. So it was great.
0: Say the line so we can all boo you.
1: Huh?
0: About the movie.
1: Say the line?
0: Yeah, that you wrote in your email. Go ahead. The worst line that humans can say.
1: The book was better.
0: Boo!
1: The book was better. All right. It was. But I was entertained for like the first half an hour, and I was like, wow, this is so cool. And I didn't realize it was just because I was high. And then like 30 minutes in, Katie was like, this movie sucks. And I was like, whoa, you're right.
0: They should have a separate exit for all the people that want to be the book was better chatters on the way out. And they should go right into the alley behind the theater where they get beaten up. Because it's like, there's nothing worse than I will like finish a movie. I'm like, that was the coolest thing ever. And then I'll be surrounded by these people. They're like, well, it's just...
1: They left a bunch of crap out from the book. And then they just replaced it with a bunch of cinematic shots of Ryan Gosling being hot in space.
0: Yeah, but most people are not book people. They're not going to waste any time with a book.
1: Yeah, but there was a lot of like action stuff of like his fuel tanks catching fire, and none of that was even in the book. That was interesting, like action-packed stuff. from the book that they just took out.
0: What I like to do is go to a movie that clearly never had a book, like a, you know, a real crappy boat movie, like a Freddy Got Fingered, and then I like to tell people on the way out the book was better. Better. Significantly better.
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0: Did you ride the D this weekend? It's K-Rock. We are Klein Alley Show. And perhaps you are aware, because you know that nothing makes people happier in Southern California than mass transit. We love it.
1: Ooh, we figured it out.
0: So if you are a fan of mass transit, you finally got a new subway line. It's called the D line, and it goes somewhere from like Koreatown area through...
1: Well,
0: it
1: connects downtown to eventually Culver City and Westwood.
0: Oh, downtown's involved?
1: It connects to downtown, yeah.
0: I didn't even know that. So Jake went out to see if people were excited about riding the D, and I think they spent something like $1 billion or a couple $1 billion to build this thing, and yet...
1: It was free all weekend, I think, to ride.
0: You could ride it for free, and I don't know if anyone will ride it just because they built it. You know, in the Field of Dreams, they say if you build it, they will come, but with mass transit and public transit in L.A.,
1: If you build it, they will run.
0: Build it, and people will still not give an F. So, you know, Jake went out there to see if people were excited about it, and here's just some of the instant feedback from people in the streets about riding the D.
2: What's your name?
3: They call me Jacket.
2: Jacket?
3: Yeah, like the kind you wear when you're cold, man.
0: So that's his name. Awesome. The guy's name is Jacket.
2: Jacket from where?
3: I live in the Valley.
2: The city of Los Angeles has a slogan called Ride the D. Do you know what that's about?
3: Yo. I don't know what none of that's about.
0: So a lot of people thought that Jake was hitting on him, and that ended badly. And he met a few different people that had opinions about riding the D. And Allie, I think we finally found someone that was excited about it.
2: What's your name?
4: Hi, my name is Jalen Friday.
2: Jalen from where?
4: Jalen from North Hollywood.
2: Jalen, the city of LA has a new slogan called Ride the D. Do you know what that's about?
4: It's about the new D line opening.
1: Oh,
4: yes.
0: So this guy, of course, knew about it. It took a while, but we finally found this guy. He was real excited.
4: Like close to UCLA?
2: What would it take for you to ride the D line?
4: I mean, if I was going over to the west side, that area, I would ride the D.
2: Yeah.
4: Mm-hmm.
2: Like, what about like right now? Like, what would it take for you to come with me right now and ride the D line?
4: Not much. Yeah. I mean, where are we going?
0: I think this person thinks Jake's
1: hitting on him.
0: Well,
1: yeah,
0: Jake, were you?
1: We're going to West Hollywood is where we're going.
0: Yeah, it sounded like that was very flirty.
5: Oh, yeah, man.
0: Not so much with this
1: guy. So did you get some from this guy?
5: No, I did not.
0: Oh, well, you could have.
2: What's your name?
6: Ben Kissel from Wisconsin.
2: Los Angeles has a slogan now called Ride the D. What do you think that's about?
6: I'm assuming it's a porno type thing where they're trying to recruit new athletes for their wonderful craft and their sport. And I hope we get the best of the best from all around the country. Get out there, ride that D. Let's go.
0: So this guy has no idea what it's about.
1: But he's all for it.
0: But he loves the concept.
2: It's actually the new D line, subway line. It's what's the Ride the D. It goes down Wilshire from like Koreatown to the west side.
6: So it's a subway?
2: Yeah, and train, yeah.
6: All right, well, now best of luck.
0: No interest. Billions of dollars well spent. Yeah, that sounds fun. I'll be in my car like a person, but enjoy that.
6: All I know is if I'm dating somebody and they say I'm going to go ride the D, I'm assuming this relationship is over.
2: How much would it take for you to ride the D line?
6: How much would it take for me to do it?
2: Yeah.
6: Right now, $5 million.
0: That guy says he would not get on that thing unless someone gave him $5 million.
1: Right. Well, I would definitely ride the D for $5 million.
6: If you pay me $5 million, and that's actually the number. Yeah, then I would. But I'm having a great time. So it's going to take a lot of money because I like to have fun.
0: So that guy has no
1: interest.
0: I think
1: he still thinks he's talking about riding a D.
0: I think he has no idea that we're talking about this train still. But it's funny that he just gave his number for riding on another man's $5 million.
1: It's just sad because you know how when somebody you know gets so excited about something that truly doesn't matter, like Jake talking about sumo.
0: Right.
1: And you're like, no one cares, but he's so excited. That's how the city of L.A. is around this metro line.
0: I think
1: they're all so excited.
0: Right. But no one's really. But average people don't care.
1: Or it's not going to make a difference. I'm not going to. I mean, if there was a music venue or something that there was. Like, when the LAX People Mover starts, then I will get a little bit excited.
0: Yeah. When there's a new Home Goods opening up near me, that's when I get excited. But this is not going to change anything.
2: What's your name?
7: They're from Virginia.
0: This was the drunkest person Jake chatted with, and I think that they are unaware of the D and don't care either.
7: From Virginia.
2: Where do you live in Los Angeles?
7: Oh, okay. Then let's do federal. Okay. Let's just say Hollywood. That's federal.
2: The city of LA has a slogan called Ride the D. What do you think that's about, or do you know what that's about?
7: Riding duh.
2: But what's that mean?
7: Riding what you mean? Riding, oh, the D train. The D train.
0: She figured it out, put it together. She's excited. Jake, does this ever help you meet women when you're out there talking to people? Because I know you ran into some fans and whatnot. Does this ever actually help you get laid at all or no?
5: No.
0: Oh,
5: not at all. Not even close.
1: Well, Jake has slept with zero women since getting Street Audio for
0: us. It's kind of remarkable just because of how many people we force you. You think it was a numbers game. Eventually, someone would cave.
5: Yeah, but they don't.
0: That's amazing.
1: Not being consensually attracted to Jake, just cave.
0: Yeah, well, anyway, there's more audio. So, Jake, of all the people you chatted with, I know there's hundreds when we listen to some of them. How many people actually were aware of the D? Just that one guy?
5: And then her, yeah. She figured it out, too.
0: She did figure it out. I mean,
1: she cracked the code.
7: Bitch, hello. Oh, the D train. Because there's. Bitch, I don't take no f-ing train. Bitch, I have a car. I don't f-ing know.
0: I mean, she sounds like
1: she
0: what
1: sounds
0: we're all thinking.
1: Wasted.
0: Right? Yeah.
7: Okay, but is that the D route? Yeah.
2: How much would it take for you to ride a D train?
7: I would not ride the D train because I have a f-ing car and I pay car insurance. I don't need that.
0: There you have it. Money well spent,
1: City. Even with the gas prices skyrocketing.
0: Yeah, she doesn't care. No interest.
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0: you go and walk by a restaurant that you love, say you last minute decision, you're hungry, you walk in and it's 9:30 p.m. and the place closes at 10. Do you eat there or do you move on to another place that's open later because you don't want to bother the staff with being the last person at the restaurant?
1: You know, it's funny because I do feel bad for any place, business, that is trying to leave because the reality is...
0: Oh, my God,
1: is,
0: I've been there. I've been at that restaurant working and going, God damn,
1: right. They
0: these
1: want,
0: people just
1: they
0: showed up.
1: They want to go. And there's that time, even as they're... Sometimes you see them, like, putting up chairs. They're putting chairs on tables. And you're still, like, the door still opens. You're like, are you guys still... You guys still doing this thing? And they know their job. They're not supposed to send away business, but they're also annoyed to see you.
0: Yeah.
1: And I feel bad being that person, especially when you know they want you out of there.
0: Well, an etiquette expert has weighed in on the amount of time that is appropriate to show up before
1: Look,
0: a restaurant closes.
1: I have been the asshole that has gone to a restaurant at 9:59 when they close at 10 and gotten in right under the wire before they lock the door and felt like I won because I got in before they, quote, close. But close, if close means close, then sometimes they'll stop. They'll say,
0: The kitchen's closed.
1: Right, the kitchen is closed.
0: I'm not making anything else.
1: I've had that before.
0: I've washed all the pots and pans and put everything away.
1: So they'll say, kitchen's closed. We have some cold stuff that we could do, but, like, you're not getting anything that you probably want.
0: Right. And you still do. You said,
1: I feel bad. No, it depends on how hungry I am and how if there's other options. If there's no other options, then yes, sometimes that's what you get.
0: So the etiquette experts say you don't show up to a place less than 15 to 20 minutes before closing.
1: Anything under that is too close.
0: Anything under that is too close. But there are other people that are in the restaurant industry that said, if you showed up 5 minutes before we closed, I wouldn't care. I went to a restaurant.
1: Depends on the people. And sometimes they're like, look, we're going to be here cleaning up for the next hour anyway. If you want to sit there and drink, go ahead.
0: When I was a bartender, I would be closing out, doing my tips and all that stuff for at least a half an hour afterwards. So if you're already paid out and cashed out, and the credit card stuff is all done, I don't care how long you sit there.
1: Sometimes,
0: but if you're still eating and ordering stuff, that's a problem.
1: But sometimes they make it very clear that you're no longer wanted. Like, you know, when Jake's at his place and the guy yells, that's a bar, obviously, but the guy yells, get the hell out of here, last call, just go, just please leave.
0: Or if they're asking you again if you want boxes.
1: Yeah, there's a couple things they'll do, even if they just want the table, even if they're not closing, but they just want your table. And they'll do a lot of, like, can I get you to-go boxes? You're like, I'm in the middle of eating this entree. What happened here?
0: But still with the boxes. But
1: do you want the boxes?
0: I'm just going to set the box.
1: I'm going to just place this check right here. You just, whenever you're ready.
0: But and then, like, you say, no rush, but there is a rush.
1: Yeah, no rush, but then they'll come back 30 seconds later. But is there a card there yet or no? Because we got to get you the hell out of here.
0: I went to a restaurant that was a lunch. It was one of those places that's open for lunch. Then they close and reopen again for dinner. It closes at 2 p.m. at the lunchtime.
1: Oh, yeah. These are interesting because they do double closing time.
0: Yeah. I showed up and it was 1:30. And I went up to the host and I said, I know that you close at 2. Is it okay if we sit? If not, it's fine. She said, no, no problem. And I was thinking, well, if they're closing at 2, they know they're probably going to fire that order through fast. I'll eat fast. I'll be out of here by 2. I don't want to keep them, right? The food takes so long that it's 2:15 by the time I even get my food. And I'm like, well, now this is on you. But the other weird thing is I felt like an a-hole. And at 1:59... a couple of ladies walk up to the host and go, hey, table for 2. And she goes, all right, come on over. And I'm like, whoa. She didn't seem perturbed by it. They didn't seem annoyed. They seemed totally fine with the fact that someone was sitting down at 1:59.
1: The best is when they look at their watch and then they look back at you with, like, a annoyed, come on in.
0: And they, like, but shuffle the menus around. Yeah. Like, I don't know, but
1: so
0: the 50, tables,
1: 20
0: the menus.
1: You got to give a buffer. That's what they're saying. Buffer zone. But once again, if it's a takeout thing, doesn't matter. That's only if you're going to sit down, I guess.
0: Yeah, I mean, if it's a grab-and-go situation, you can be out in a couple minutes. It doesn't matter as much. But if you're sitting down and people have to wait on you. But here's the other thing that does piss me off. The restaurants that close way earlier than they're supposed to.
1: Yeah.
0: Where I'm like, on the thing, it says you close at 10 and it's 9:30 and they're like, get out.
1: Yep.
0: I'm like, what are you talking?
1: Yeah, I know.
0: You were the only place that was open. I walked an extra 3 blocks to get here.
1: Yeah, that's...
0: what are you doing?
1: And sometimes they'll even stop. Like, we're not letting any new people sit down. Like, but you're open for 2 more hours, and you have tables.
0: Yes,
1: so what's
0: why
1: going
0: are you
1: on?
0: Making your own rules?
1: That's what they get to do. That's what you got to open your own restaurant. You make your own rules.
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0: for some most least on the show. We have the definitive rankings, and we could use your help on the text line, 800-520-1067. And we've already figured out who on the show is the most attractive. Congratulations, Omar. And who on the show?
1: Johnny.
0: Oh, Johnny beat you?
1: I think so.
0: I thought Johnny won gayest.
1: He is also the gayest.
2: I say this all the time.
3: That you're the gayest?
2: No, the like, what was it, attractive one?
0: Are you upset that Omar beat you?
2: No, because I'm sure like he was a handsome guy too, I think.
3: He was?
2: I just can't remember the last time I saw Omar.
0: Dude, so Johnny, you're upset because you thought all the ones you think you're going to win, and most least, you end up not winning. And then you end up winning gayest. And didn't. What's the one he won recently that we said was?
2: That's fine. Being gay is not a... It's not a bad thing to me.
3: It's not evil.
0: Today, it's time for a new battle, and I thought we were going to go with most least offensive on the show, but apparently we're going with luckiest. So, I mean, Allie,
3: I think offensive would be pretty clear.
0: Why? Who you are? You?
3: Me?
0: You do all the voices we're not supposed
3: those
0: to do.
3: Those are unintentional.
0: You do black voice.
3: Yeah, shoe shine. Yeah, that was not. That's an old timey voice.
4: I'm white if I do, white if I don't. That's true.
0: Like, what is that? Yeah, you would win that one in a heartbeat.
3: No, you get most offensive.
0: Just, I don't even have to say anything. I'll just say, Omar, play all the evidence. And I'll just go back to back.
3: Okay, come on, hit it with the mahjong.
0: You're the most offensive by far. But we're not doing that. We're doing most least lucky. I just want you to know, sometimes I spend a lot of time deliberating in my own head who's at the bottom, who's at the top. I had no
1: There's a clear winner
0: who's
3: for
0: the
3: this
0: most
3: one.
0: Luckiest. Oh, yes. Most luckiest.
1: Well, absolutely. Clear.
0: Oh, it's interesting. You have someone at the top of most luckiest.
1: 100%.
0: Does everyone agree who they have for most luckiest?
1: Their entire career was just based on luck.
0: Who did you have as luckiest
3: on
0: the
3: confused.
0: Show? Now I'm confused.
1: Johnny.
3: Yeah, that's what I had too.
2: Yeah, me too.
1: Johnny's number just the luckiest.
5: He's my number one.
0: You guys all have Johnny at luckiest?
1: Yeah.
2: Woo!
1: You
3: stay?
0: Huh.
1: Look, he's a moron,
2: that guy's
1: but he's lucky.
2: On air at K-Rock.
1: Right. Well, but without paying any dues or anything, they just threw him on the air. Here you go.
0: I mean, I have him top at giving corporate BJ's list.
3: No, but that's all. He doesn't have to do any of that stuff. And then they're like, here's a car. He's got a car.
1: Exactly. He's got
2: a
1: car.
2: Man, they gave me a Ford Bronco.
3: None of us have Ford Broncos.
0: Yeah, but they made Johnny dance around in a bumblebee costume. Also.
3: I know, because they always pick him for everything because he's a pickable guy.
1: I haven't seen his girlfriend.
3: Yeah, he's doing more commercials than anybody on the station.
1: And isn't his girlfriend super attractive?
3: Yeah.
2: That is true. She's hot.
0: Yeah, Maddie the Baddie.
2: Yep, she's
3: he goes to a lot. He goes to games. He goes to concerts. He's always going to stuff. And how many of that stuff are you paying
0: for? Well, yeah, but once again, I put this in the category of dumb luck because he is dumb.
3: It doesn't matter what kind of
1: it doesn't
3: luck.
1: Matter.
3: It's luck.
1: Yeah,
3: luck is luck.
1: Luck is luck.
3: Yeah.
0: So you guys all have Johnny number one? That's
3: oh, yeah. You didn't?
2: It's like by far.
0: I had Johnny near the top of my list. I actually, the easiest part for me was the bottom of my list, which was Allie.
3: Yeah. Oh, yeah.
0: I put Allie as the least lucky by far, not just because of the recent pregnancy thing.
3: Yeah, that's just another string of the luck that, and this, I believe, is a curse that runs in my family.
0: Yeah, Allie has a black cloud mush effect that affects her in all things, and whenever she's excited about a thing or she, it almost always will go bad.
3: Everything I've ever cared about doesn't really turn out well.
0: Right.
3: The things that I don't care about, I tend to have better results with things that don't mean anything to me.
0: Yeah, I mean, the problem with the most least lucky on the show is I try to think specific examples, and I could come up with a million examples of times that you were quote unlucky when things didn't go your way.
3: When I moved to Los Angeles with $5,000 in my pocket, couldn't find a job, ended up going broke, crashed my car within 2 weeks, then finally found a job and had to ride my bicycle to that job as a barista, and then I fell on that bike and broke my shoulder.
0: Yeah,
3: then I had to go to on a trip with two slings.
0: Yeah, and that was
3: when
0: Allie's
3: I was in Mexico
0: week.
3: On
0: that
3: a family trip.
0: That was Allie's good luck week. Everything after that was bad. That was actually the best example of moving to LA. That's like the cautionary tale.
3: My life
0: of moving
3: is like a Ben Stiller movie.
0: It really is. It really is. So you put so
3: I will die in some weird, stupid freak accident.
0: Oh, no doubt. absolutely. You're
5: Why
0: the person.
5: Why would you say that, Allie?
3: Because it's going to happen.
5: She's leading from the universe.
0: She's the person that's going to, like, accidentally back into an elevator shaft or something like that. And they're like, it's just unlucky. That only happens to, like, five people on the planet.
3: Totally. Or some Final Destination thing will happen where I'll, like, hit a kid and kill him and spend the rest of my life in prison.
0: We can hope. What, just out of curiosity, where did you, who did you guys have for least lucky?
5: Allie.
3: Yeah, I put myself.
1: Yeah.
2: I have Jake as the least luckiest.
0: Why do you say that about Jake?
2: Because he got in that major car accident when he was driving back from Texas after that lunar eclipse thingy. And that was pretty unlucky.
0: I mean, you're talking about unlucky is driving all the way to Texas to see a lunar eclipse.
6: That was more unlucky. I was actually lucky that I didn't get killed.
0: Right, right. You're lucky to get killed, but you drove all the way there, and then there was cloud coverage that night. You saw nothing.
6: Yeah, that was super unlucky. Yeah,
0: that's just...
1: yeah, but also, you know, he finds his living spaces. You know, he used to have a girlfriend where he was, like, you know, living. Now he's got the shack. And he also found this gear that was gifted to him that's legit worth $100,000.
0: But he's not going to, Jake is going to blow it somehow. I mean, that's like, unlucky.
6: Yeah, I'm scared.
0: Yeah, the term for getting laid is getting lucky. Jake is literally unlucky.
1: Right.
0: He's unlucky in not getting laid.
3: Mm-hmm.
0: And when you went to Sumo, you met a female listener to go with you to Sumo?
6: Oh, yeah, there's a female.
0: Did you hook up with her?
6: I'm sorry?
0: Was anything happen with that?
6: No.
0: Oh.
3: You just stared at some man boobs.
0: So I have Jake near the bottom of my list as well.
3: I had you at second on my list.
0: For unlucky or lucky?
3: Lucky.
0: Oh, second lucky.
3: I think you fall into a lot of opportunities. Even this weekend, you're like, I got a last-minute invite to see Nate Bargatze. Like,
0: well,
3: how great is that? Or
0: that
3: you're just
0: lucky.
3: Like, find a parking spot that nobody else can find. Or, you run into celebrities, A-list celebrities everywhere you go. Like, just kind of nice, good things happen to you.
0: I don't think the celebrity I ran into this weekend is A. You think she's A-list?
3: No, not the one you ran into this weekend, but you've run into Adam Sandler, you've run into
1: Joshua Jackson a couple weeks
0: ran
1: ago.
0: Into Joshua, your favorite. Oh, that's why you think I'm lucky, because I ran into your favorite, Joshua Jackson.
3: Yeah.
0: When I ran into Sandler, all he did was comment on how my dog's vagina was shaved.
3: I know, but I've never run into Adam Sandler. He's never commented on my dog's vagina.
0: And his wife hit him and said, stop being weird. And he goes, hey, I like the way he shaved it down there. That's what he said. That was an unbelievable interaction.
3: Yeah.
0: That's all I had.
3: No, you have a lot of random little luck.
0: I think I think my luck is what you call, like, not good. Like, for instance, I enter
3: it's
0: a lot
3: insignificant
0: of
3: these, good
0: insignificant luck.
3: Luck.
0: Mm-hmm. The
3: it's
0: luck
3: not like you got this big job opportunity out of luck or anything.
0: No.
3: It's like little things, like you found a parking spot.
0: But I also don't get the things I really want, like when I enter these raffles to win cars, or when I play like Powerball. That's the luck I never get. But then there'll be
3: funny. When there's opportunities around, people think of you. That's Johnny's luck too. Is like, why don't we ask Johnny?
0: Well, Allie, we should point out in the only thing I was going to say in the category of you being lucky is you did win. This is where Allie's luck is prime, because she won a raffle at work to go to a Lakers game.
3: And it was a very
0: supposed to be a good Lakers game, but then at the last minute...
3: It was supposed to be Luka's first game.
0: Right, and Luka didn't end up playing, and I think LeBron didn't play.
3: No starters.
0: Yeah, and I think they went all bench. And so Allie, like, wins, but also loses at the same time.
3: I saw the insignificant game of the season.
0: Which is kind of funny. And I remember that was where you were trying to unload an extra... You're like, I have an extra ticket. Does anyone
3: Nobody
0: want
3: wanted
0: it. And everyone's
3: it.
0: Like, no, thank you. So that's interesting. Yeah. Where do you guys have Vanessa on your list?
3: Vanessa's just kind of in the middle, along with Omar.
1: Yeah,
3: because Omar, I feel like, kind of he creates his own opportunity.
1: Right.
0: Absolutely.
3: Like, he can create good, favorable situations, but it's not like it falls into his lap.
1: Yep.
0: But Omar, I don't know if you're allowed to publicly talk about this thing, some of those musicians you said you could be performing with in the near future.
1: Oh, yeah. Yes.
0: So
1: yes.
0: That's
1: I'm going out of my way to reach out to them and
6: that's
1: send
6: persistence.
1: Out demos and stuff like
6: that's
1: that.
6: Not luck.
0: It's not luck.
1: Right.
0: Then that's just hard work.
1: Yeah.
0: That's a much more boring list.
1: Yeah.
0: All right. So Johnny's lucky and Allie's not. Now you know the show. All right. Come on.

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9: All right, we are together again. 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And that includes tickets to see My Chemical Romance at the Hollywood Bowl. But of course, as always, we give you some of Valley's money just to give you the sweet taste of winning, and that'll be coming up sooner rather than later on a Tuesday morning right here on KROQ.

0: K-Rock Klein Alley Show. Chili Peppers, surprise on K-Rock, and recently sold their entire album for $300 million. I think a few years ago they sold their album as well.
1: So they sold their...
0: They keep having more albums
1: publication
0: to sell.
1: Rights.
0: Is that what it is?
1: Mm-hmm, for $150 million. I mean,
0: we should have made songs. We should have done that instead of this, because
1: we did make songs. They're just terrible.
0: Yeah. Well, anyone wants to buy all our original songs from this show, we'll sell them for $50 or best offer. OBO. $300 million, the Chili Peppers got. And we do have a new song to debut right now. This was provided by one of our favorites. Allie, take a listen.
2: Just so you know, it's the Klein Alley Show.
1: Oh.
2: Who made more choice as celebrity.
0: There you go. That's a part of the package. We'll throw that in. That's all she's got right there.
1: Okay, now we're at $50 firm.
0: $50 firm. There's no more negotiating. This is Moist Joyce giving us a brand new jingle for the show, and she's proud of her celebrity status courtesy of being on our airwaves.
2: Just so you know, it's the Klein Alley Show. Who made Moist Joyce a celebrity?
0: She hits all the notes. All the wrong ones, but she hits them all. Let's get into this, your news.
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1: The Fast and Furious franchise has seen some success over the years. It is, after all, the highest grossing film series of all time.
0: Have you still never seen a Fast and Furious? Didn't we make you watch all of them or something?
1: I've watched some of them, but...
4: I've never watched one.
1: I think when you watch one, you've kind of seen them all, haven't you?
0: No, very
5: Isn't
0: wrong.
5: Isn't there one where they took a car into space, Klein? Do you know?
0: Does
1: that ring? I know there was one where they had cars driving off of, like, planes or helicopters.
0: That's all of them.
5: I mean,
0: that's
5: all the stuff is... It's just eye candy. It looks super cool.
4: Yeah, they took him to space. That was the last one I saw, and I was like...
5: Oh, that's right.
0: Johnny,
5: yeah, they
0: Johnny's
5: do that.
0: The sweet spot there right there. Johnny, have you seen all the Fast and Furious movies?
4: Yep, all of them except Locks and Hobbs. Hobbs and Locks.
0: Oh, that was the spinoff one.
4: Yeah, that one was booty
0: cheeks. Didn't see... you saw Tokyo Drift?
4: Hell yeah, I saw Tokyo Drift.
0: All right. So Johnny's... If you're wondering why these movies continue to bring in, you know, $500 million, it's a bunch of Johnnies out there.
1: 11 films, $7 billion, and that's what happens, Klein, when you live your life a quarter mile at a time.
0: Good
1: but
0: for them.
1: They want more. We want more Fast and Furious, and they want more money. So it's being made into a series now.
0: Oh.
1: NBC Universal and Vin Diesel have announced that a Fast and Furious TV show is on the way. And here's what Vin Diesel said about it. For the last decade, we've realized that the fans wanted more. They wanted us to expand the legacy of characters and their stories. But now that I know that the characters and family would be protected in the TV space...
0: Great.
1: Now he has given them permission, but he wanted to make sure that the family would maintain its integrity.
0: What's funny is the parking lot of a movie theater when there's a new Fast and Furious movie and you see like a bunch of you know, Honda Civics with neon kits underneath them and stuff like that. And it's their way of being like, we're so close to these cars in the movies. Now, the cars in the movies at this point, I don't know anything about cars, but I think they're very rare, very fast, souped up. You know, these cars are...
1: Well, can't you soup up anything if you have enough money?
0: Right.
4: Neon makes you fast.
0: If you're enough of a man and you know what to do...
1: If it glows, it's fast.
0: Right, that's
5: Remember
0: exactly
5: the
0: right.
5: trend, man, this was probably like 10 years ago, where every Honda Civic had this weird thing on their muffler?
0: Yeah,
5: and it made
0: loud.
5: It incredibly loud?
0: So
5: yeah.
0: Loud.
5: Oh,
1: and
5: so annoying.
1: And it's loud. There's a car that is on my same commute that I hear most mornings, and it is a crappy car, but it is so loud even when it is going 5 miles an hour. And I'm just
5: ridiculous.
1: They enjoy that it's that loud all the time.
0: Well, sometimes there's loud, intentional loud. Like, I want the world to think that I am. Yeah, I want everyone to know I'm coming. And then there's the loud because the thing could not pass a smog test, and it could be like there's
1: no,
0: a mechanical
1: issue. No, this is like they modified it to make it this loud.
0: Yeah, I think most of those people should be banned. From
1: like
0: society.
1: Even when they're backing out of a driveway, it sounds like this.
0: Yeah,
4: fastest backing out of a driveway ever.
0: That's right.
1: That's
0: what they're gonna get to by the 20th episode, the 20th installment of the movie. Fast and backing out of the driveway.
1: Here's what's happening on the regular roads. We have our first robot hit and run story, showing that robots truly are learning from humans and taking on our douchey qualities. And this was not a Waymo. In fact, it wasn't even a driverless car. It was one of the cute little delivery robots. It hit a cyclist and then tried to drive off like nothing happened.
6: It was shocking.
0: That's what Vanessa did, right?
1: This is what Vanessa did, yeah, but a robot now has done it.
6: It was shocking. It happened very quickly.
7: Sarah Ahern says she couldn't believe her eyes when she saw a food delivery robot pull into this street directly into the path of a man on a bicycle.
6: I saw him go through the intersection, and the next thing I saw, he was in the air.
7: She says the cyclist went airborne, then came crashing to the pavement, while the robot tried to drive off.
5: Don't those robots go like 1 mile an hour? Like, they're not very fast,
1: yeah,
5: are they?
1: But you know those cycling guys? If they have the ones where they're putting their arms parallel and they're like leaning down and they've got those glasses on, right. You know, and they're going really fast. And even one small thing, like a delivery robot, if they hit it wrong, they could all go flying in the air and then you get hurt real bad.
0: Here's the here's the cyclist for comment.
8: Say hi!
0: That was Allie falling off her bike, which is a very funny clip that we haven't played nearly enough this week.
1: Well, you know, it's
0: Vanessa,
1: a throwback.
0: When you ran over that cyclist.
8: I didn't. I was about to say, sometimes you just gotta blame the bicyclist, because you know what? They are not paying attention. Wow. I was just parking, and he tapped my corner and fell over. But because my car is bigger than a bicycle, it's my fault, and my insurance goes up? No, thank you.
0: All right.
8: Honk.
0: Hot take right there from Vanessa. Watch out, cyclist. She will mow you down.
1: Is it one of those things where you opened the door into the cyclist? Because that's so funny in movies.
8: No, I was just parking. I was like straining myself in a parallel spot.
5: Strain. I don't understand all the words you just said.
0: No, nothing
1: she said.
0: You were
1: straining yourself?
8: Straining? Straining.
5: What?
4: Yeah, parallel spot.
1: Did you represent yourself in court? That could be why your insurance went up.
0: That could be the problem right there.
8: I know what I said.
1: Okay. Judge, I know what I said. I arrest my case.
0: We were going to let you off with a warning here, but based on that sentence, we're charging you lots of money.
1: And sometimes the bicyclist should be blamed. I rest my case. So actually, this next story does have to do with something that is going to be brought to court. California's Fans First Act. And I think anyone who likes music will be a fan of this. It would cap how much concert tickets can resell for because of the blue dot fever, because of the price gouging that is happening with all concerts these days. Of course, you want to go see shows. You want to go see bands that maybe are newer, but you want to, a lot of people are just kind of pooling their money for the big artists because they can't afford to go to it all. And now there's a California lawmaker that's pushing a new bill, and they would basically cap the resale price at 10%. So if you're going to buy a ticket and then resell it, whether you're a bot, a scalper, or a human being, you can't resell it for more than 10% of what you bought it for.
0: Well, you can't resell it on a, you know, reputable site, but I'm sure.
1: Even like, StubHub or.
0: Yeah, like anything else, though, you'll find a way. People will find a way when something is in demand to get as much money as they possibly can for it. They'll still figure out a way to screw us.
1: Yeah, but maybe they wouldn't screw us as much, and that's the best case scenario
0: I feel like that is going to just start a new site. That would be the first person to start the, you know, the deep web site, the dark web site, where you can sell stuff for whatever you want. Because you'll probably end up messaging someone and be like, I'll take this ticket for 10% more than face value. And then they'll be like, text me on the side. And that's when they're like, look, here's the real price. It's $5,000.
1: Well, I think they also need to have a bill that deals with the original sell price.
0: That would be great, too.
1: Like capping the original price first, because that's already being gouged. We're being gouged original price and resale price. So maybe we could just start the gouging, you know, prevention at the beginning.
0: Or worry about none of that by winning free tickets from us, which we will have once again every hour. You get yourself into My Chemical Romance at the Hollywood Bowl coming up later. Right now, though, this, then a brand new hour of the show will officially begin on K-Rock.

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9: There's a secret song, and when we play it, it could be worth $1,000, but we can't talk about it because it's a secret. So hopefully you've done your due diligence and you're able to call us and win that $1,000. But enough about that, Allie. It will never be spoken about again. We got a good show planned for you today, believe it or not. Tickets to a bunch of different shows happening. Allie's money up for grabs as well. And then that sweet $1,000, which we'll never speak about.
10: Shh. We're giving away Evanescence tickets, right?
9: Yes, we are. Evanescence
10: that
9: tickets.
10: That was the highlight of Almost Acoustic for me. I absolutely loved Evanescence.
9: You know, the highlight of Acoustic for me was the unannounced performance from Four Non Blondes.
10: And yes, I missed that because I was outside smoking a cigarette telling somebody that that was about to happen.
9: And even though that song, which I think is called What's Up, has been around for a while now, it had a resurgence this year because everyone was, singing that and rapping over it, etc. And that's who I ran into on Saturday night. Linda Perry of Four Non Blondes, randomly ran into her at a little sushi spot in the Valley. And I had a conversation with her, and I think she's going to come in here. Is it tomorrow, Vanessa?
11: Yeah, she's coming tomorrow.
10: Wow. So, Linda Perry's coming tomorrow?
9: Linda Perry of Four Non Blondes will be in here tomorrow.
10: With her hat?
9: She's going to bring the hat. We got the hat booked.
10: Was she wearing the hat?
12: No, the hat's bringing her.
9: The hat's bringing her. She rides the hat here. That's the only reason I recognize her. She's got that very recognizable, very tall hat.
13: I saw an interview with her just recently, and she was just wearing a hoodie, and she looked not like herself.
9: Right.
13: I was like, what are you doing?
9: Yeah, it's weird.
13: If you commit to the hat for so long and wear it everywhere, you have to wear it.
10: I just think of her and Pharrell with those hats.
9: Yeah, she pulls it off better. So
13: that's Smokey the Bear.
9: And Smokey the Bear. Well, we'll see if Linda Perry has any tips about preventing forest fires tomorrow.
10: I smell a game.
9: That's our game tomorrow. She's going to love it and hate it. So she's just canceled her appearance.
10: Who's that hat?
9: We got lots to get into today and lots to give you. If you need us, phones, text line, all open now. 800-520-1067. This is Klein Alley Show. You come to the right place at the right time. Good morning.

0: easy $100, that feeling you get when you reach into your pants you haven't worn in a while, you realize there's some money in there, you pull it out, you're like, whoa, that's nice, that's $100, that's not a $1 bill. We got that feeling every morning right around this time. It's Ali's money, could be yours, all you got to do is call and claim it. 800-520-1067. Five questions about the news, and we'll get into a little Ali Knows the News in a moment. Of course, everyone still has roast fever. Finally, people catching up on the Kevin Hart roast if they didn't watch it live on Sunday. Omar said he didn't sleep last night. He was up at 1 in the morning watching Kevin Hart roast in its entirety. The thing goes on for like 3 hours.
1: It was very, very long.
0: So anyway, people now are saying that it's our turn, Ali.
2: In lieu of the Kevin Hart roast, I think you guys should do a show roast where you each write like 2 jokes about each person and try to make each other cry, because I think you guys actually can write some funny jokes every now and then. I don't know. You may have done this before. For some reason, I'm having deja vu, and this might be a completely unoriginal idea. I have no idea. But anyway, I think it'd be funny.
0: We did let AI roast us. It was a robo roast of the show. If you remember, the robot made fun of us all, and that hurt. That stung a little bit. I think roasts are supposed to be from a place of love, so even though people are saying the meanest things possible, you do know that they come from a good place.
3: Yes, I just don't think that they would go very well, because one of the good things about a live roast is you're getting live reactions from people, and there's an audience that's laughing at the jokes or not laughing, and you kind of feel it out.
0: Well, we'll bring in listeners. We'll do a thing in here. We'll bring in 20 listeners or something.
3: That would be better.
1: But we just roast Klein, right?
0: Well, no, I think that we would have to.
1: I don't think everybody needs to be roasted.
0: We don't know.
1: I think just Klein would be funny.
0: Anyone who roasts.
1: It would be the funniest thing.
0: Everyone gets roasted. Everyone will get roasted, Omar, because if you're going to roast, then you're all eligible to be roasted.
1: No, that's not how they do it.
0: Yes.
1: You get one person and you roast that person, and then 6 months down the line, you do another person.
0: No, but the way
1: it
0: works.
1: But the first one.
0: Right, but like at the Kevin Hart roast, he got roasted, but also everyone else that was there was getting roasted too. And by the way, you don't even have to roast me, because guess what? My kids were bothering me during the roast. I said, leave me alone, I'm watching the roast. And then now they have roasted me as well.
4: You're so fat that in the play Sienna,
5: that's not how it goes.
0: Go ahead, whenever you're ready.
5: You're so fat that in Indiana Jones, that they couldn't give you any part but the big fat boulder. And you're also so fat that they invented double doors because of you.
0: So they have decided to start roasting me to get the crowd ready for the first official show roast.
3: You know, I appreciate that they go to the classics.
0: The classics. Oh, Ali, nothing more classic than this.
5: Right. And your teeth are also so gross and yellow that when you drink water, then spit it out, it turns into lemonade.
0: So they're really hitting me where it hurts.
3: I really like that the delivery is a question.
0: Right.
1: Yeah. Lemonade? Yeah.
0: Also, I should point out that my youngest daughter, Bruiser, who's usually the meanest one, doesn't understand how roasts go, because she actually tried to give me a compliment.
6: Okay, super.
4: You're so handsome that you look like you're an AI person.
1: Ah! What?
0: She's no idea.
3: But then she punches you out.
0: Yeah, she punched you right in the D. So, so write that down on our list of things to do, Vanessa. Roast of Omar next week. Get ready.
3: And then 6 months later, we'll do Klein.
0: That's right. And then we'll keep pushing it.
3: And then Tommy Brady will come.
0: Tommy Brady. That's right, Tommy. You get in here. We'll take a quick break. When we get back, Ali's money could be yours. If you want it, claim it now. 800-520-1067. We'll come back with that and more show after this.
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0: questions, $100. Maybe you learn a thing or two about what's happening in the world. There's lots of places you could get your news. Some people don't believe the news is even real anymore. But here, the questions are real. Allie has a chance to keep her money or give you her money. And we'd rather she gives you her money. It's a chance for you to prove you know more about what's going on in the world than Allie. And we say good morning now to Kira in Encino. Good morning, Kira. Welcome to K-Rock. Hi.
1: Hi, I'm so happy to be here. How are you?
0: It's a pleasure to have you on with us. A chance for you to get $100 richer, bragging rights, and an invitation back to the Allie Knows the News Tournament of Champions. Allie, are you feeling nervous as you meet Kira, your competition today?
2: She sounds smart, and I don't like it.
0: Yeah, hold on. Hold on. You sound too smart. Let me say hi to Loretta instead. Hey, Loretta, do you sound less smart than Kira?
3: Good morning. How are you?
0: Hi. How are you doing?
3: I'm doing great. Thanks.
0: Yeah.
2: I'd like to go with Loretta.
0: I just said Kira could play.
3: All right.
0: And now you're saying you want Loretta to play?
2: I just feel like maybe Loretta's more my speed.
3: All right.
4: Have them tag team it out.
0: I'm going to let them both battle it out, Allie.
2: Really?
0: They can work as a team.
2: Cool.
0: They've never done this before. This is going to be what they call Canadian doubles. Hold on, Loretta, say hi.
2: Wait, I don't have to give $200 away, do I?
0: Of course. If they beat you as a team, you have to give them each $100. Hey, Kira.
2: Right. Why do I speak at all?
0: Kira, say hi to Loretta. You guys are able to work together as a team in the first ever Canadian doubles round of Allie Knows the News.
1: I love it. Hi, friends. I'm Kira.
3: Hi. How are you doing?
1: I am doing great now. This is so fun.
0: All right, Allie's going to leave the studio. You guys get to work together, answer as a team. I've got the five questions ready to go. Once Allie's out of here, your round can officially begin. It's Allie battling two complete strangers now that are working together. You'll each get $100 of her money if you win as a team.
1: Woo-hoo.
0: And your round of Allie Knows the News officially starts right now.
5: Allie Knows the News.
0: Question number one. This dating app is going to be eliminating swiping altogether as part of a major overhaul. Which dating app is going to say bye-bye to the swipe?
1: I got it. Can I go?
0: You talk to your teammate. You guys have to work together. I don't care.
1: Oh, okay. Well, Bumble. Do you agree with me, Bumble?
3: I agree. Yeah, I agree.
0: All right, they're going to lock in on Bumble. We go to question number two. A museum dedicated to this band is going to be opening up in London, the very same place where they played a pretty well-known show on the roof of the building where the museum will open.
3: You too.
1: Oh.
0: Your partner says you too. You want to go with you too? That's what your partner says.
1: Yeah, I'll go with that.
0: All right, we go to question number three. Savannah Guthrie. Where's her mom? No, that's not the question. Savannah Guthrie.
1: Oh my God.
0: Will be hosting a TV version of what game?
1: Wordle.
0: Do you agree, Loretta?
3: I disagree.
0: You disagree.
4: Ooh.
0: What do you think the answer is?
3: Press your luck.
0: Oh, she thinks press your luck. So now the two of you have to come up with one answer as a team, or else we have to go ahead and call this question a wash. So which one do you want to go with?
1: I'm vaguely remember Wordle, so I would love to go with Wordle.
3: Because
1: I've been following her and her mom and everything.
3: Okay.
0: This team does not get along right now. We got a real problem.
1: Oh, no.
0: We go to question number four. Do you agree to accept Wordle as the answer, Loretta?
3: Yes, I accept it.
0: Okay, she accepts it. Question four. This viral and loved gas station is going to be expanding to six new states. Which gas station that the world is obsessed with is going to be now going to six new states?
3: Gas station.
1: Oh.
0: Need an answer.
1: You know this one?
0: Three. Two. one. Time is up. We move to your next question. I'm sorry. And finally, how are the Lakers looking in the playoffs right now?
1: Oh, no.
3: Horrible.
0: Explain.
3: They lost the last few games.
1: They've been on a losing streak. Mm-hmm. I'm pretty sure they are they haven't won anything yet.
0: Uh-huh. Okay. I'll accept that as kind of correct. Bring Allie in. We'll score together now. Allie's battling two people. It's the first ever mixed doubles, Canadian doubles version of Allie Knows the News. Allie is not excited about this. If she loses double. You're battling two women that had to agree on every answer.
2: And God, women that took forever. I'm falling asleep out there.
0: Women agreeing on stuff, as you know, Allie, is tricky.
2: Can I have a female partner as well?
1: If you feel better, it's my birthday. So
0: So it's someone's birthday today. Kira, happy birthday. Question one. This dating app has officially eliminated swiping now. They are doing a major overhaul, and they say there will be no more swiping on this dating app. What dating app?
2: Tinder?
0: Okay, Ali says Tinder. Correct answer, which was given to us by our team of players, is Bumble. Bumble is the one, and they go up early on you.
2: Because, again, women can't decide.
0: 1-0. They couldn't decide with the swiping, so.
2: I don't know. I'll just move on.
0: They go up 1-0. Bumble. We go to question two.
2: How are you going to decide you like someone if you can't swipe? What are you going to do?
0: They're doing a whole different strategy now. They're just
2: staring?
0: They're just, I don't know what it is, but they've gotten rid of the swipe altogether. We go to question number two. A museum dedicated to this band is opening in London in the very same building where they played a iconic show on the rooftop.
2: Okay, I think this is Oasis. I think I do know this one.
0: Ali says Oasis. They said U2. Both of you are very wrong. It is the Beatles.
2: Oh, damn it.
0: No one gets the point. And we move on to question number three. Allie's still losing by one. Savannah Guthrie, it will be hosting a TV version of what game?
2: Wordle.
0: All right. There was the team was fighting about this one. One of them said Wordle. One of them said Press Your Luck. They ended up agreeing to go with Wordle. Allie says Wordle. The correct answer is Wordle, the TV version of Wordle. And we go to question four. Allie's still down one with two questions left.
2: Oh, my God.
0: This viral gas station, which fans seem to really love, will be expanding to six new states. Which gas station is it?
2: Now I'm second-guessing myself. Is it Buc-ee's?
0: Okay, they did not come up with an answer, but the correct answer is Buc-ee's.
2: Yes!
0: And now...
4: gas station?
1: What is Buc-ee's?
0: It's a gas station, convenience store. It's there's a couple of gas stations people love. Sheets they love on the East Coast.
4: I think it's like a Target with a gas station, and not all of them have gas stations.
0: They all have gas stations.
4: No, they do not.
0: You tell me there's a freestanding Buc-ee's somewhere?
4: There's all sorts of freestanding Buc-ee's, idiot.
0: A lot of them are attached. Jesus, Jake, who's teaming on here?
2: God, he gets so mad.
0: We go to question five. Alex, tied
2: it up. Possibly think otherwise.
0: What's going on with the Lakers right now?
2: They are done with their season.
0: Okay. I mean, that is a more correct answer. These contestants said that they're on a bit of a losing streak, haven't won a game yet, but technically their season has come to an end. I'm going to go ahead and call this one a tie, not that it really matters. So Allie sadly doesn't give you girls any money, but
2: I'm sorry.
0: We will send you something anyway for playing, and because it's your birthday, and what must you shamefully admit in this first and last ever Canadian doubles round of Allie Knows the News?
1: All right. Well, my name is Kira, and Allie Knows the News.
0: Yeah.
2: Happy birthday, Kira.
0: Happy birthday. So
2: sorry you're a loser.
0: And Loretta, I'm sorry. And the two of you can part as friends and get their address, and we'll send them something nice-ish.
2: Have a girls' night out together.
0: More show continues after Green Day on Kira.

0: What you just heard before that Green Day song is proof that not every idea we come up with is a good one. It's K-Rock. We are Klein Alley Show. And one of us, sadly, is a victim of a crime that has happened now multiple times. And it's a crime that probably you've experienced it well as well at some point in your life.
1: I think 90% of people who live in L.A. have experienced this.
0: We've done a lot to try to prevent it from happening. Yet whatever we do to try to prevent it from happening doesn't seem to work. And Vanessa, sadly, was the victim of one of the most heinous crimes that can happen. And for the second time, was this multiple days consecutively, Vanessa? Or
2: consecutive,
0: just
2: a Sunday and a Monday.
0: Listen to this, because she is in it right now, and she is not happy.
1: What happened, Vanessa?
2: I am not happy. Well, I order some gummies from TikTok shop, and I order some sunscreen from TikTok shop, and they both got delivered because they send you the photo, so I was like, so excited to get home to find a missing package. No, I asked the manager, hey, can you see if anyone maybe took my package by accident? She checked the cameras and it was a stranger. And I don't know why he only stole my stuff, because the lady in front of me, her package was right there. Like when I left my house, I saw her package.
0: You've been porch pirated 2 days in a row consecutively.
2: Consecutively.
0: Both stuff from TikTok shop.
2: Yes.
1: Why would the porch pirate not take all of the packages?
2: That's what I'm saying. If you're going to be a porch pirate, do it right.
1: Or maybe they're just a TikTok shop porch pirate. Maybe they're starting to get selective about the things that they take.
0: Well, I would imagine, Vanessa, the stuff you ordered is real small, like almost padded envelope.
2: Yeah, it's a tiny, it's like a box, tiny and
0: probably
2: box.
1: You'd say kid size?
0: Yeah, it's kid size. The thing about stealing the small stuff is maybe you assume there's more of a value in the small, like that could be cat, like.
1: Well, I would assume it's like toiletries, boring stuff.
0: Right, she got boring stuff. I mean, that poor porch pirate thought that they were probably going to make out like a bandit and ended up going home with gum. What kind of gummies were they?
2: They're for hair.
0: For
1: hair gummies?
2: Hair gummies. It's a girl gummy.
0: I give my kids gummies too when I brush their hair to come.
2: It's a girl gummy.
0: Right.
1: To grow more hair?
2: Just like for beauty.
0: Vanessa, how much stuff are you wasting on, are you buying on the TikTok shop is like a merch table for Jake.
2: I'm pretty tame, actually.
0: Well, it sounds like you bought two things over the last 2 days.
2: Because it was one package that got split into two.
1: So you...
3: I'm Susie.

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1: I'm going to send it to my mom's. I had another thing coming from Amazon that I got, and I canceled that order. No, it was actually a bench. A little bench.
2: A little bench?
3: How little?
1: Well, yeah. It's like those benches where you put the shoes.
4: It's called a step
5: when
4: stool.
5: When you go on.
4: You stand.
1: Okay, step stool, but you could also sit.
4: Oh my God, Vanessa.
5: Oh man.
2: She's creating a nursery rhyme in her house.
3: If you're a gnome.
4: Vanessa, that's a step stool. Is that for you to reach things on the top shelves?
1: No, it wasn't. Wait, no, it was for shoes.
4: This little bench.
1: And it was green. It was perfect.
4: And that was stolen too.
1: No, I can't. As soon as I got my second package stolen, I was like, okay, cancel. I'll get this later.
4: When we heard you yelling at the delivery driver the time you said AI Chinese me.
1: Yeah.
4: Wasn't that because you were trying to get them to throw a package over a gate?
1: Exactly. Yes, there's a gate. So whoever left the gate open, neighbors, I hate you.
2: Oh.
4: Oh, wow. All right, this took a turn.
2: That's very mean. Kids can be so mean.
4: Would you like us to help you create a bait box?
1: I think that we should.
4: Okay.
1: See what happens.
2: Well, yeah, or we have somebody do 24-hour surveillance.
1: No, I don't want that.
4: Why is that?
1: Who's going to do that? That's not
2: you guys. Listener would be there in a heartbeat watching your date.
1: We're not, exactly.
4: Yeah, give out the address. We'll send a bunch of listeners there. They'll,
1: all right, guys. Everyone, get your pens out.
4: They'll tackle
1: 15-0-7-4.
4: The person who is taking your packages. So we could have one of those guys like to catch a predator dressed like a bush.
2: Yes, totally. And then go attack him. Because I want to catch the guy.
4: Yeah, a guy dressed like a package. That's a great idea, Jake.
2: It's just like,
4: just a guy in a giant box just sitting on the doorstep. No one will suspect
2: These aren't hair gummies.
4: That's a grown-ass man. Vanessa, are you open to us creating a bait box to get you revenge? Because
1: yeah, let's create it.
4: Have you seen surveillance footage of the stuff getting stolen?
1: The manager of the place said that she saw it, so I trusted her.
2: I would like to also, when we create the bait box, put a air tag in it to see where it goes, and we can track it
4: trace the bait
2: stolen.
4: Box.
2: Yeah.
4: I mean,
1: and
4: don't,
1: then what?
4: But don't you think the person that stole Vanessa's stuff when they opened it up and all it was hair gummies is already going to feel like they got bait boxed?
2: Especially 2 days in a row. They probably got the hair gummies and they were like, this sucks. I bet if I go back, I'll get something better.
4: And then they got the cream.
2: And now,
4: Korean sunscreen. Damn me. I mean, that feels
2: damn
4: like,
2: my beautiful complexion.
4: If someone were to create a bait box, I feel like that's what I would put in it first would be hair gummies and the worst type of gummies and Korean sunscreen.
2: Maybe they think they're being pranked already.
4: Vanessa, do you think if you order another thing, it'll be stolen?
1: I'm too afraid to find out.
4: Okay, because we can bait box.
2: We can buy things and have them sent to your place just to see.
4: Oh, see if they get there.
2: Mm-hmm.
4: Are you open to that, us sending stuff to your place?
1: Yes, well, only you guys, only one. I don't want to have a bunch of boxes outside of my
4: house. Promise,
2: just a giant pile, just so many boxes.
4: We promise not to post your address at Klein Alley Show on Instagram in about 5 minutes.
2: Do you want a Klein Alley Show, Please Don't Rob Me sign?
1: No.
4: Well, it sounds like you need the sign more than anyone.
1: I don't want one.
4: Why don't you want a Klein Alley Show, Please
1: Don't
4: Rob
1: Me
4: sign? Because
1: I like my porch to look clear. I only have a plan. I like it to look uniform. That sign is not for me.
2: Little benches are.
4: But
5: you're getting robbed.
4: You're getting robbed. So this is the exact sign for you.
1: This sign is huge and it's ugly.
4: The sign is ugly.
1: I know people like it, but me personally, I don't like
2: what
1: it.
2: If
5: it might stop from you getting robbed.
2: Right.
1: But I don't have grass to, like, stake it in.
2: Oh, we'll figure that out.
4: All right. Well, Vanessa's been porch pirated 2 days in a row.
5: Yeah, we could tape it on a wall or something.
2: We can make you a custom little green one that's aesthetically pleasing to you.
1: No, I don't want this.
4: If someone's cruising around right now with great-looking skin and thick hair.
2: Thick, beautiful follicles.
4: We're on to you. We know.
2: We're on to you, hottie.
4: We're looking for you, attractive person that's stolen all of Vanessa's beauty stuff. And we will get to the bottom of this. We will not rest until this crime is solved, okay?
1: Thank you.
4: Or until we forget about it in about 3 minutes.
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0: K-Rock, we are Klein Alley Show. We'll get into your ADD news, then a brand new hour of the show can officially begin. You want to go see My Chem as part of this May Chemical Romance that we are celebrating all month long at K-Rock? Just be ready to call us 9 a.m. sharp, and then again at 10 a.m. and every hour thereafter. Caller 20 gets tickets to the Hollywood Bowl for some My Chem. Allie, this will put you in a great mood before you deliver the news.
1: Hi, Allie. Hi, Johnny. Hi, Jake. Hi, Vanessa. I guess, hi, Klein. Anyway, just wanted to say that we decided to name both my breasts Tip Bowie, left and right.
0: This woman has named her breast after our one-time limited edition phone number here at K-Rock, and now her breasts are named Tip and Bowley.
2: It's hard to name boobs. It takes an entire lifetime. Clearly, she got to adulthood before she could really settle on a name for both of her breasts.
0: Is that a thing, in all seriousness? Do women actually have...
2: I do not.
0: You
2: name
0: do not?
2: Them. No, but we could come up with names if you want.
0: Let's pass on that.
2: Well, to each their own. Why don't I give you some names that I'm thinking of, and you can...
0: All right. It seems like something a guy would do more...
2: Did you name your... penis?
0: No, I don't have a name for my penis.
3: Speed Racer.
0: That's a good name. I would go with that. I will call it Speed Racer moving forward. But no, I don't think that that's a thing. I could see a guy naming a woman's boob. It seems like something a man would do, and she would go, ugh.
2: Mine and also mine.
0: That one and this one.
1: Name both my breasts Tip Bowie, left and right. So just figured I'd let you know. Love you. Bye.

0: What a tribute to know that a woman has named her breasts after something that happened on this dumb show.
1: Now I can picture the music video, now that her breasts are named Tip Bowley.
0: Right, now that song makes sense again. Let's get to This Your News, then a brand new hour of the show will officially begin.
2: Grab your Adderall, it's time for ADD News.
1: The race for the new mayor of L.A. has been kind of an S show so far. Kind of seems like there's only one locked-in loser so far, and that's the city of Los Angeles.
0: Yeah, we are losing.
1: People are pulling out of debates at the last minute. There are some cringe social media campaigns happening, and now we have a taco fail from a candidate, Steve Hilton. He tried to do one of those I'm one of you videos where he's eating a taco on the street. And now everyone's making fun of him because he clearly doesn't know what a street taco is. He was on the street eating a taco, so I think he thought that meant it was a street taco.
3: California gubernatorial candidate Steve Hilton is going viral over a food flub.
4: He is being called out for what people call his lack of taco knowledge.
5: Why am I holding a Barstow street taco right now? Because I just bought it at this historic location. Check it out. The original Del Taco. There it is. My Barstow Street Taco. I'm going to enjoy. See you soon.
4: Hilton filmed himself outside of Del Taco's original location in Barstow and referred to his food choice as a Barstow Street Taco. People were quick to point out fast food taco does not qualify as authentic street tacos. Hilton's taco is on a hard shell, not a soft tortilla. Mm. The British American appears to be taking it in stride, replying to a supportive comment with a fist bump emoji. So he is, I guess that means he's standing by his choice. There you go.
0: Seems
6: did
0: like.
6: Did he just move to California, or what's this guy's deal? I don't know anything about this guy.
1: I don't know much about him either. I know he's been in California a long time, and he's one of those guys who lives here, but is
6: how
1: highly
6: did he not
1: critical
6: have it,
1: of
6: had a street taco.
1: I know, and I think that he really does just think that any taco eaten on the street is a street taco.
0: Right.
1: And it's not to say that he's eating a bad taco by any stretch. It's just not qualified as a street taco.
6: Right.
1: A street taco is something you buy from a street vendor.
0: Well, you're doing something specifically to try to pander to your voting base, right? You need to, try to grab it.
1: Just sitting here enjoying a street taco from Barstow.
0: Just me, in the street having a taco.
6: He's also holding the taco
0: weird.
6: Strangely. Yeah.
0: He's holding it like he's never held a taco before.
6: Yeah, absolutely.
0: Which is a very strange way. Yeah. It looks like he was very unfamiliar with all things.
1: Yeah, when they're wondering what to have for dinner in the Hilton house, I don't think anyone's getting Mexican.
0: Probably not.
6: No.
1: Yeah.
0: That may have been his first ever taco.
1: It might be. It seems like it. He seems like a taco noob. And if you're trying to win over voters, that's not a great way to do it. I think they're like, hey, we need you to focus more on the Latino vote. Why don't you go have a taco?
0: Yeah. All right.
6: And then why do you go all the way to Barstow? Yeah. Like, what the hell's he doing?
1: Well, it's probably a zip code that's important to him for voters.
6: Oh, yeah,
1: so he's like, let's go to Barstow and go to a taco place. Here's a Del Taco. Let's film a video. And there's not a whole lot more thought behind it. But of course it backfired. All
0: that
1: right.
0: Guy should not be in public office.
1: I totally agree.
0: So many bad decisions were made in that one video, including just going to Barstow.
6: Mm-hmm.
0: That's the first of many bad decisions.
1: That's more offensive to you, the fact that he went to Barstow.
0: I think that's by choice. Unless he was going to Vegas and it was a stop-off, I can't figure out any good reason.
1: A real candidate would be like, oopsie, I'm in Barstow.
0: No good reason to go to Barstow. I mean, it's like a drive-thru
6: spot. And if you go there, I've been to that Del Taco. You always choose In-N-Out over that Del Taco.
0: Right.
6: That's just the way it is. Like, what are you doing?
0: This is a taco. He's eating a cheeseburger.
6: Yeah.
0: Look at this taco. There's all this meat here.
1: You know, I did, when I was in England over the break, there was a sandwich board ad for a taco, sandwich.
0: Yeah, you showed us a picture. They don't even know what a taco
1: they
0: is over there.
1: They don't know.
0: Yeah, Ali showed us this picture. She walked by some restaurant that was advertising tacos, and it was clearly a picture.
1: It was like pita bread.
0: Yeah, it was clearly a picture of a sandwich. They have no idea what a taco is there.
1: Sad. Savannah Guthrie made a big announcement yesterday, and when Savannah Guthrie makes a big announcement, everyone's thinking, is this the announcement, right? That her mother has been found. So everyone was tuning in to see what the announcement was, and then Jimmy Fallon showed up.
0: Oh.
1: And that made the announcement a lot less interesting, and then Jimmy Fallon proceeded to make the announcement.
7: This is very exciting. I have a big announcement to make. It's official. We are making Wordle Game Show with our host, Savannah Guthrie. Come on, Savannah.
8: Oh, my gosh.
7: We can tell everybody.
8: I know. We've been holding this secret between us for, like, a long time now.
7: Yes.
8: And we're going to make Wordle a game show.
7: I'm so happy.
0: Man.
1: So it's kind of like he even took her announcement. Like, yeah. She actually had the opportunity to share some good news in her life, which hasn't, she's had a really rough year, right?
0: I mean,
1: the past month has been torture for
0: her.
1: But
0: Fallon could have made that funny, could have come out dressed like her mom. There's a million things he could have done to make that a funny announcement, and he blew it. Typical Fallon, not made it unfunny.
1: He just said, we're so excited.
0: Yeah, we're so excited.
1: This announcement also comes at the same time as the announcement that his other show has been canceled.
0: Ah.
1: This is On Brand with Jimmy Fallon. It was the reality show about marketing. It was essentially The Apprentice for PR and marketing. They're canceling it after one season. So it's kind of like they told him, hey, by the way, Jimmy, we're canceling one show, but you have the opportunity to do another. And I just don't think that people want to see Jimmy Fallon do smart things. Wordle is a New York Times game that has obviously had a lot of popularity, but I think when you're making a game show about something that blew up like 5 years ago, I don't know if there's going to be that much demand for it. And it's such a simple game. How can you stretch that out to even be a half an hour game show?
0: Well, they'll figure it out. It's got the IP. People, even if my mom knows about Wordle. My mom doesn't know about anything, and I think she still does Wordle and thinks it's.
1: Oh, my wife does Wordle every single morning. So does my mom. So,
0: right. See, that's my point. So it's broad enough that as soon as they hear it's on TV, they're like, "Oh, this is the one I like."
1: Yeah, but I feel like that formula doesn't necessarily translate. Didn't they make that game show about Shazam and it went horrible?
0: Remember when we did the spinoff of Wordle on this show, Nerdle with Jake the Nerd?
1: Let's make a game show out of it.
0: People had to try to figure out what Jake was thinking about. Jake, what are you thinking about right now?
9: Fine stuff.
0: See? What a nerd.
1: Huh? See? How do you stretch that to be a half an hour?
0: That didn't work. That was a disaster. Get into a brand new hour of the show next.
9: And Bean.
0: It'll be one of the greatest hours of your life. We at least believe that to be true because we've got stuff to give you.
9: Mustard sandwich.
0: Clickbait. Goat line. Breakdown. And surprises next on KROQ.

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3: Tuesday morning, K-Rock Klein Alley Show, just after 8 o'clock, less than an hour to go to get you into the Hollywood Bowl for My Chemical Romance. And if you're waiting around for tickets to other things, we have Death Cab at the Greek and Evanescence all coming up, including this hour. Ali continuing to get a lot of support and praise and people that are catching up on the show or watching our videos up on our Instagram at Klein Alley Show. And I didn't realize this, but a lot of people are asking, you know, what's next for you after learning the sad news that you were not pregnant after round one of the IVF. And I'm not going to play all of these calls because I don't want to put you into a sad funk. But, I mean, here's just an example of some of the many that are waiting.
4: Hey, just wanted to give a shout out, Ali. Much love to you in sharing your story. I wish I could have listened to it more. I will catch up on the podcast. Yeah, much love to you, and get some emotional support fries.
3: Emotional support fries.
5: Ooh,
3: that's
5: delicious.
3: A great idea.
5: Well, I did have fries, the McDonald's fries, after the transfer because that was the superstition.
3: Yeah.
5: It didn't seem to work for me. Superstitions are impervious to my luck.
3: Right. The first time around, I remember when you were all knocked up and trying to go into labor, I got you that salad.
5: The labor salad.
3: It was supposed to send Allie into immediate labor.
5: Didn't work.
3: And then they say, some people say you can't go get a pedicure because if they rub your feet the wrong way, the baby shoots right out of you in the chair. There's that as well.
5: Yeah, those all don't work. But I am trying a different approach this time.
3: Okay, so in a moment, after we give you this one from Nirvana, Ali will update you on what's going on. And she's doing something completely different this time.
5: Total left turn. A woo-woo turn.
3: We'll get to it next.

0: Hey, Rock. Let's get the update. We're not going to take you on this journey the entire time because Allie said she was very, very public round one of IVF. And sadly, and I don't want to put words in your mouth, but you felt like you let a lot of people down. Not just yourself, but you let down other people that were on the ride with you. And that's the part that hurt you almost as much as anything else.
1: Well, I don't know if I necessarily let everyone down.
0: Oh,
1: I
0: you
1: just
0: did.
1: Knew that.
0: You did.
1: All right.
0: You let us all down. That's what I was getting at.
1: Okay.
0: We're all let down.
1: It was disappointing.
0: Right.
1: For everybody involved. And that's what happens when you're going through this journey is there might be something that's really exciting and positive right off the bat, or it might be a very long roller coaster. And there are people I've talked to that have gone through IVF and said we got pregnant the first time, both times we did it. And other people going, it took us 9 years to have our first baby. Or it took so long that we gave up and we just decided we're not going to have kids.
0: Oh, you hear about these people that gave up and then all of a sudden they're 50 and they get pregnant naturally. And they're like, how the hell did this happen?
1: Yeah, exactly.
0: And then they're like those weird old parents at the school. You don't want that. No one wants that.
1: If I get pregnant now, that might happen.
0: Allie will be that weird old parent at the school.
1: It takes me 9 years.
0: 9 years starting now. So, did you mean, is it grandma, bring your grandma to school day, or what is this?
1: That's my mom, you jerk.
0: Weirdo. That must be weird.
1: Well, then I've heard from a lot of people who have done IVF and given me tips on what to try for next time, because some people who have talked to me about it said it really helps if you find one other thing to add or to focus on that gives you a new lane, new motivation, new hope, etc. So, I'm picking one, and I'm sticking with it for this round, and the theme for this round is... Woo woo. I'm going full acupuncture.
2: Woo! Woo bros!
1: I've heard from a few different people. A lot of people have reached out. A baby! A baby here! A baby there! Come on, baby!
0: This goes great with Ali's shoe shine clip.
1: Why are you shooting me a shoe shine? What is that, an elephant?
0: This is you in labor.
1: This doesn't sound like I'm growing anything human.
0: No. So we
1: a lot of problems.
0: What does it mean? What does it mean you're going full woo woo?
1: So a few people and many reached out said that acupuncture helped them, and that's where you put little needles all over your body.
2: I can do that. I can help you.
1: No. I don't want you guys putting more needles.
0: Jake put one needle in you, and we think that he's the reason.
1: Everything.
0: Ruined everything.
3: So much blood.
0: There's so much.
1: I don't think my body is still recovering from that, by the way.
0: Yeah.
1: And it's been through a lot the past month.
0: Even the text line here says, all I remember is that I think Allie's IVF failed because Jake gave her the jab ass and turned her into a peanut butter sandwich into a mustard sandwich. So the sand couldn't stick to your mustard sandwich.
1: It just goes to show everyone's still super confused about what I'm doing.
0: So you now you're going to have someone stick needles in you? Like a lot of them?
1: Yeah. It's one of those things where you have a bunch of needles in you, a bunch of little needles all over your body.
0: And what is that supposed to do?
1: So, no.
0: Well, research.
1: I don't know, but it's expensive.
0: You lay on a table, and they jab you with like 1,000 little needles,
1: I talked to 3 different people. I'm working with this one lady.
0: Did you do this through Groupon?
1: No. This is a full price situation. And there are acupuncturists that specialize in IVF.
0: Oh, come on.
1: So,
0: golly. You don't think that's a bit of a scam?
1: They said it increases your chances by 20 to 30%.
0: That's what they have to say. That's what they specialize
2: in. Seems low.
1: Yeah, but if my chances are already 70%.
0: The other 30%,
1: now
0: you've
1: got
0: 100%
1: chance. Now I've got 100% chance.
0: So you're going to
1: I talked to a woman for about an hour yesterday.
0: Hour?
1: Yeah. And then I'm going to spend 2 hours with her today.
0: Oh, today's jab day?
1: Today's the first needle stick, yeah.
3: Where do they put them?
1: I don't know where she's going to put them, Omar. I think she has to see what's out of balance and where to put them.
0: You get naked?
1: Wow. I don't know. That's a good question. I think I have to be naked because she can't just poke holes through all my clothes.
0: She's probably going to put the needles in her own eyes.
1: I'm going to be like mesh every time I leave the acupuncture studio.
0: So you're going to go to her, is it like an apartment or she has like a place?
1: No, she has a place, like a wellness place.
0: And you're going to sit there and then she's going to put the needles all over your body.
1: Yeah, so she determined that I'm highly inflamed. And that's
0: just over the phone. She was able to tell.
1: She could hear.
0: Were you like eating the phone?
1: I can tell you're swollen. Well, I told her about my schedule. I told her how much I work out. I told her what a basic day is like for me, what I eat. And she basically told me that my job is way too stressful. I'm working out way too much and I'm highly inflamed and need to basically deflate my body. Because if you have so much inflammation, there's no room for the embryo to go through the peanut butter sandwich. See what I'm saying?
0: No, not at all.
2: So
0: she said, basically, I need to jab you up.
1: I need to jab you up, but you also need to, she's put me on a new diet. I have to eat red meat 2 to 3 times a week now.
0: Nice.
1: I have to be drinking bone broth, beef bone broth every single day.
0: Oh, yeah.
1: I now have to be taking fish oil every single day.
0: Oof.
1: Not a fun one. And I also have to be doing, like, prescribed sound baths, so I need to be doing those. Basically, I need to chill out. I'm doing way too much, and my job is demanding. Obviously, I'm not sleeping enough. I'm waking up at an insanely early hour, which I can't do anything about. But the fact that I went to work the day that I had an embryo transfer is, like, not good, apparently. I need to, like, rest and do sound baths and be calm. And I need to be...
0: That's the kind of crap you have to do now?
1: Yeah.
0: At home?
1: Yeah.
2: And you're going to do it?
1: I'm going to do it.
2: You're going to do all of this?
1: Why not?
0: You're going to do one of these things.
1: I'm going to jump in. This is going to be a month to 6 weeks.
0: I will help you
1: this.
0: With the red meat thing. And would you like me to bring... I will bring in daily steaks.
1: Really?
0: Yeah.
1: Yeah?
0: If you'll eat them...
1: Well, because she wants me to get my iron up.
0: Right.
1: I have to, like, you know, build up my iron. I got to get good... You know, and I think she even tossed around some kind of a bovine pill, which I think is cow.
0: Bovine pill.
1: She said bovine at one point, which is cow, right?
0: That's what Blind Charlie's got going on inside of her.
1: Right. So I think if I have a bunch of different cow parts in my body, maybe it'll trick my body into getting pregnant.
0: So you are, we're going to beef you up.
1: Yeah,
0: that's
1: so I'm
0: going to
1: get all beefy. I brought my beef
0: broth. Look at that. Are you going to chug that? You
1: want to get a funnel? I have to have a cup a day.
0: Would you funnel it if we got a funnel in here?
1: If it's warm, I have to drink it warm.
2: Great. I'll go get a funnel from Ralph's.
0: Yeah, let's
1: thank
0: get,
1: you, Johnny.
0: Let's let Allie funnel,
1: you guys
0: some,
1: are also
0: funnel some beef broth.
2: That's, yeah, broth bros.
1: Yeah.
0: And then you can start the process.
1: Yeah, and then again. We'll see what... And then I get treatment the day of and right after the embryo transfer.
0: Someone says avoid the krill oil. You'll get real fishy... take the krill oil. You will avoid the fishy burps. If you start fishy burping in here, I'm out of the studio.
1: Yeah, so 310 said that I went to a quack and I need to just stop.
0: Yep,
2: I
0: agree with that person. All right, well, there you have it. Woo Woo Allie is now trying to get impregnated.
1: 774 said, I did acupuncture and immediately got pregnant.
0: Well, then that wasn't a needle that went in then.
1: 805, it really does work. My wife did it all throughout IVF and loved it.
0: See, the people, once again. Omar, you...
1: Improved circulation.
0: Do you think this is scam?
1: Allergies.
0: You think scam or real?
3: Man, I think it has something to do with
1: your hormone,
3: the body
1: balance.
3: needing to relax and not really stress about it. I do think that stress probably drives your body.
1: Yes, a huge factor.
3: Right. So I think the stress levels, if they were to go down, this is going to be helpful for Allie.
1: What do you think, Klein? You think it's BS?
0: I tend to think most of this stuff is BS. But let me just, we have the acupuncturist on the phone. Go ahead. What are you going to do to Allie?
4: Naka, naka, dinka. Bishop, show, man, bang, bang, bang.
0: Okay. All right. I take back what I said. I think that's real. I think that's real now. After hearing from that person, you sound like an expert. We got to take a break. Allie, we're here for the ride.
1: Right? We're all going to do it together.
0: Whatever we can do to make that happen. But tomorrow I will bring in a tomahawk steak.
1: Yes.
3: Whoa.
0: I got to go get a tomahawk steak and start
1: cooking
0: it.
1: Why do you give yourself these tasks?
0: I'm going to get a tomahawk steak. Vanessa, remind me to buy a tomahawk steak later. I want Allie to start with a nice, good piece of meat right out of the gate. And then slowly we'll work our way down to ground chuck.
1: Yeah, and Vanessa, when we're planning the show and stuff and you have bad news to share, share it with me gently so that you don't spike my stress.
4: You got it, girl.
0: So practice now. Give Allie some bad news. Go ahead.
4: There might be 2 interviews after the show.
1: No!
0: 2 interviews after the show today? Oh, man. All right, we got to take a break. back with more next time.
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0: get to some clickbait in a second and solve the internet's biggest riddles and mysteries before we get you into My Chemical Romance at the Hollywood Bowl. It's all part of K-Rock's May Chemical Romance. First, let me say hi to Heather, who's been hanging out on the phone for a bit. What's up, Heather?
1: Hey, so I wanted to tell Ali there's this amazing documentary on Netflix. It's called The Plastic Detox. It just came out this year, and it's about women who are trying to conceive. And sometimes the issue is the amount of plastics in our body. The documentary focused on six women who were trying to detox, and they did an experiment with a scientist who has been studying this for years. And out of the six women, the experiment lasted for 90 days. And after trying to detox from plastics, three of the women got pregnant right away after 90 days from just detoxing from plastics, from just their daily use.
0: Well, Allie's got to stop eating plastic then. She loves plastic.
2: What am I doing? I was about to eat this water bottle.
0: Allie loves eating plastic. It's
2: her
0: favorite food.
2: How do you even detox from plastics? I feel like they're in everything. And then even if you get rid of the plastics, there's the microplastics and the forever plastics. And I do think that there is an epidemic. I think that people are having harder and harder times getting pregnant because of things like this. And I think it's been happening for generations and decades. And now we're just figuring out that it's a huge problem.
1: It is a huge problem, but this documentary is absolutely amazing. It came out in the last few months, and it's really hard to find, I think, because obviously
2: it's about women.
1: Doesn't want people.
0: Exactly. Big plastics trying to keep it away from us.
2: Oh, man.
0: Anyway, all right, well, plastic detox. Thanks for telling Allie about it. I'm sure she'll watch it, and then she'll add that to her dietary stuff.
2: Well, the other part of this is all the things that I have to do and the diet I have to go on, and now I have to eliminate the plastics, but I'm also supposed to de-stress, Klein.
0: Yeah, you
2: and
0: can't
2: it's like
0: do that.
2: You're adding all these things that I need to do, and I have to schedule sound baths, and I got to do this stuff twice a week and put the needles in me, and it's all supposed to relax me.
0: Yeah, it's easier to just not have kids.
2: We That's
0: get into
2: relaxing.
0: Clickbait. It's time for clickbait. Here we go. Start with this one. Hey, according to one of the prominent divorce attorneys in the world, this is a conversation that you should be having by your third date to decide if this is going to be a long-lasting relationship. Third date, this conversation, surprising conversation, should happen by your third date. Which, when you hear the answer, is crazy if this guy really believes this is a conversation by the third date. But once again, people don't like to play the game anymore. No one likes to waste any time. That used to be the fun of dating. You'd realize you wasted a year. I wasted a year of my life with this person. We had great sex for a little bit. We went on some fun trips. But overall, it was a waste of a year. And that used to be the fun part, was wasting the time. But now, no one wants to waste any time. They just want everything to know if everything's happening. So they want to have this conversation. According to this divorce attorney, world's prominent divorce attorney, this is a conversation you should have as early as your third date to see if the relationship actually has legs.
2: So I think it's going to be about debt. It's going to be something financial.
0: Allie says it's a debt conversation.
2: You're talking, because when I married my wife, we'd been together a long time. She said, congratulations, my debt is now your debt.
0: Boy,
2: do I have a lot, because I have a master's degree, and it was like a ton of student loan debt that we still now have to pay.
0: You didn't even know it existed until you got married?
2: Nope.
0: Wow. She kept that hidden.
2: Yeah, I think she just didn't mention it, and I didn't really think about it. And since we were together for 9 years before we got married, she was in school for that entire 9 years.
0: You didn't realize every day she was incurring more debt.
2: Yeah, she's like, by the way, I didn't pay for any of this.
0: All the stuff, all the school you told me going to,
3: just
0: keep, they send me bills, but they're piling up.
2: Exactly.
0: Now there are bills.
2: So you should have those conversations early so you know what you're getting into.
0: All right, Omar, what is the answer?
4: Yeah. I'm going to go with whether or not they want children. I know it's a difficult conversation to have, but if people don't want to waste time, you got to know right off the bat if you want children or not. And I think, you know, that leads to more breakups than not.
0: Third date seems so early.
4: It does,
0: that.
4: But if people want to, you know, just move on and, you know.
2: Yeah, it doesn't matter. Nobody can get pregnant anymore anyway.
0: Right.
4: Yeah.
0: I don't know if I want children, but I do want plastics. That much I know. Jake, what is the answer?
5: Butt stuff.
0: If they're a fan of butt stuff.
5: Or any kind of kink, like what's your kink?
0: Oh,
6: butt
0: anything.
6: Crack.
0: Was that Vanessa? You want to
6: butt
0: get in on
6: crack.
0: That? Okay, I'll let you play as well.
6: I said nothing.
0: I heard it. No one's right here. According to this divorce attorney, You should start having a conversation around the third date about thoughts on prenups.
2: Prenups?
4: Prenup?
0: That's
4: nobody's talking about no prenup.
0: That's what he claims, is that if more
2: people... Before you're even talking about marriage?
0: Before you even have that... Before you even know if your relationship is going to go down that path, just to get the general conversation going and have the talk and just get a sense of what do you think about prenups in general? Because if it gets to a place where a year down the line, you're like, all right, everything's good. And then you bring up prenup for the first time ever.
2: It's like too far down the road.
0: Or the person was like, I never would sign a prenup. I don't stand it.
5: Whatever, and that's I don't need no prenup.
0: Yes, Jake. Someone's
2: you don't
0: not,
2: have post-nup. You don't have a nup.
0: Nothing's going to take half your cans of beans.
2: How
0: you don't have to worry about that.
2: How are you supposed to bring that up? I mean, this is the third date where you're talking about your favorite shows. And then it's like, by the way, do you have any favorite assets?
0: According to this expert, divorce attorney, James Sexton, you've probably seen his videos. They're all over TikTok, etc. Making the early conversation the norm is simply a visible and viable way to gauge how a potential long-term partner thinks about money, risk, and commitment.
2: Well, I didn't know that there was a trend where people were dating people based on their credit scores. Oh, like, if you're in the 800 club, I want to date you.
0: Because it means that you're, quote, responsible financially,
2: right.
0: And that's how you know.
2: Mm-hmm.
0: Moving on. Clickbait.
2: Bye.
0: People love talking about germs and stuff that will mess you up good. We had the germy guy on with us last week, but when you go to a restaurant, you need to be aware because the germiest thing at the restaurant is closer to you than you think. And they are warning people because they are saying that a lot of people overlook this, but it is probably the thing that is most likely to get you sick. It's not necessarily that undercooked raw fish dish you ordered or whatever, but it's something else that is much more in your face. What is it? According to the germ expert now, avoid this at restaurants. It is lurking beneath your very nose.
2: God, well, I want to say it's got to be the countertop. I mean, they wipe that down with just water.
0: Well, sometimes they have really a dirty rag. They have that dirty rag.
2: The same rag that they're wiping off every other table with all day long. I've worked in restaurants. I didn't think any of those things were ever clean. You're just getting the food particles off so that it looks clean.
0: Looks clean, but the rag is usually filthy.
2: Oh, my God, it's disgusting.
0: I would almost rather, when they go, hey, you want, we're going to wipe this down, I'd rather go, please don't. That rag is a filthy, filthy rag.
2: Even when they are washed, when I was folding clean rags, they looked filthy and disgusting.
0: Omar, what is it? It's lurking beneath your nose. It's the germiest thing at a restaurant.
4: I'm going to go with your glass of water. I think a lot of times at restaurants, and I've been guilty of this when I used to work at Denny's, if you want to just turn a table around and the dishwasher has no glasses, what you're going to do is you're just going to go by the little station where the waiters are and just rinse them out there and just fill them up with water and reset the table.
2: Oh, my God. That's disgusting.
0: All right. That is gross.
4: It is disgusting, but I bet you it happens. And, I mean, it does happen.
2: I've seen that happen in a kitchen.
0: Yeah. Apologies to some of Omar's celebrity clientels, like Kiefer Sutherland and Angeline, who probably drank dirty water.
2: Probably shared glasses.
0: Jake, you know germs.
5: Hell
0: you are the germy guy.
5: That's me.
0: What do you think the answer is?
5: I'm going to say it is the chairs, because they never get cleaned, and they're lacquered with farts.
2: Yeah,
5: they got fart lacquer on them.
0: Fart lacquer.
2: 310 said the salt and pepper shakers.
0: I'm sure all those are pretty germy, because I would imagine most of those never get wiped. But one of the things that you are touching on a regular basis that is never getting cleaned and probably has most germs, because usually that's how they figure out germs, it's the menu.
2: Oh, I
0: mean,
2: yeah.
0: The menu.
2: Only in classy places where they have plastic menus.
0: Germs from item to item. Cleaning products don't really have time to be effective. And as a result, you're touching that gross-ass menu and you're getting all germed up.
2: I have also seen
0: that's why they switched to QR code menus for a bit during COVID.
2: I hated the QR code.
0: And now.
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1: They're sucking the life out of us, literally.
2: Okay, Ellie says phones sucking the life out of us. We're not even looking up, not even meeting people, not even having that moment of the meet cute where you catch eyes at a coffee place and then you're like, oh, that person's looking at me, because you never look up to see. You're in your phone. Omar?
3: I'm going to say that if you want any amount of success nowadays, you have to have more than one job and you're just working harder and you don't have time for the sex. It's like, you know, you're just so tired, so stressed about work that even the thought of just sex is not entering your mind.
2: I'm too broke to have sex. I need more jobs.
1: Too stressed.
2: Too stressed, yeah. Too broke.
1: So
2: I can't
1: exhausted.
2: Relax.
3: Yeah.
2: Women specifically, I think, need to not feel stressed.
1: And we need to not feel bloated.
2: And that is like good luck.
1: We
2: with
1: feel
2: that.
1: Bloated always.
2: It's all those goddamn microplastics are bloating you up.
1: And then you feel gross and you don't want to have sex.
2: Mm-hmm. Jake, what is your guess?
4: I've heard numerous times that the younger generation is having less and less sex, and I think it's partly because of the way they don't go outside or don't know how to interact with each other. So I want to say that lack of interaction.
2: See, I would think it had to do with the fact that they don't drink as much, because if you drink more, that's usually when you feel a little bit more confident or potentially you make worse decisions, and they're not drinking as
1: your
2: much.
1: Your standards get lower.
2: But the answer is actually pretty interesting, and they have found that after looking at the numbers, that men are at their horniest between 6 and 9 a.m., and women are at their horniest between 11 p.m. and 2 a.m.
1: What?
2: So there is a complete mismatch in when people are at their horniest.
1: So do you believe that? Are you at your horniest as soon as you wake up?
2: Right now. Oh. I'm peak horny right now, Allie.
1: God.
2: Right now. As I look at you, I am peak horny.
1: If we did the show at 11 p.m., I would be staring at you with peak horniness.
2: Oh, God. That is nauseating. So just,
1: did I cure you?
2: Now I'm cured. I'll never be horny again. Thank you for that. Problem solved. So they have found that we are just completely
1: incompatible
2: on opposite
1: horniness.
2: Ends.
1: Whoa.
2: And now guys are usually more willing to sacrifice.
1: I feel like guys can get there at any time.
2: And in case you care about this, the time that most people are having sex is actually 11:21 p.m.
1: Hi. The guys don't care.
2: No. They'll sacrifice. That's what we do.
1: What a sacrifice.
2: Klein Alley Show.

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8: 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We were both accidents.

0: K-Rock Klein Alley Show. Do some news, then we give you tickets to go to the Hollywood Bowl for My Chemical Romance here at K-Rock. It is May Chemical Romance. School's almost over, apparently, according to the promo I've heard on this radio station, which is a scary thing to think about if you're a parent. And spring is in full effect, so let's get you into the bowl for some May Chemical Romance. That'll be happening not until October, but you can win those tickets every hour, starting in about 4 minutes right here on K-Rock, and every hour all day long. Right now, though, let's get into this, your news.
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2: Steve Colbert's final show is coming up after 11 seasons. The final show is going to be next Thursday, May 21st. I'm sure the ratings are going to be big. I'm sure there's going to be a lot of tears and special guests. And other late night shows not only know this, they are here for it. And Jimmy Kimmel has announced that they will not do a live show that night. Instead, they're going to air a rerun as a little nod of respect. He also did this for David Letterman's last show in 2015. And all of the late night guys support each other, at least on camera. On Monday night on Colbert's show, it was all five of them. So it was Steve Colbert, John Oliver, Seth Meyers, Jimmy Kimmel, and Jimmy Fallon all together. You know, just talking about the state of late night television. It's weird to see that many white guys in a tie on one couch, but it seemed like a pretty powerful episode.
0: Strike Force 5 is their podcast they do together, so I think they did an extra episode of that as well. And, Stephen Colbert saying...
2: Do you think they all really like each other?
0: No, I mean, the answer is I think they get along because they can understand what each other are going through, but I think there is competition there. I'm sure
2: of
0: when they get the weekly ratings and they're like, oh, man, how am I getting beaten by...
2: Or how did they book Taylor Swift and we didn't...
0: Right.
2: Whatever.
0: So I'm sure all that happens, and they get annoyed by it, and yet, you know, it's once again, what do they say, high tides raise all ships, or some stupid expression like that?
2: What?
3: Yep.
0: Some boat term, I don't know what it means, but I'm sure it's just...
4: You mean shiver me timbers?
0: That's the one I'm looking for.
4: Okay.
0: Shiver me timbers is what I'm getting at, Allie. So,
2: do you think
0: know.
2: If all of us morning shows got together on one podcast, it would go well?
0: No, I don't think so.
2: But even
0: I think
2: in this building, I don't know.
0: But
2: if
0: I think
2: would.
0: Whatever day... everyone's taken off to support Colbert. We should take off that day and do reruns.
2: In solidarity,
0: well. In solidarity. I think that we should. It's the right thing to do.
2: Should we do it the morning of the late night show or
0: That's
2: the morning
0: right.
2: after?
0: Both.
4: Hey, don't we get, like, since we're the employee of the month, don't we get a day off?
2: Klein took his.
0: I used mine. I blew mine.
4: I thought we were going to do it, like, all as a show.
0: No.
2: Johnny's doing his this Friday.
0: Johnny's going on Friday to Vegas for No Doubt, and then Allie's wasting.
2: I'm probably
0: going to
2: do it on my embryo day.
0: Wasting hers on embryo day. What a waste. So,
2: Vanessa, you have to take yours.
5: Yeah, I think mine's gonna come in Christmas time.
0: So you're gonna wait, save your day for
2: day
0: Christmas.
2: Presents.
5: Like when we come back, I might need an extra day
0: to recover.
5: Yeah,
2: that's an interesting approach to just add on to a vacation.
0: Hey, Vanessa, you know what you should do? You should take that day tomorrow, hide in that box outside your house to catch
5: yes.
0: the porch pirate.
5: No.
0: We can check in with you through the box.
2: You don't like the idea?
0: All right.
3: Oh, shiver my timbers.
0: You'll regret that, I'm sure.
2: So Meta glasses have earned kind of a reputation for just being perv glasses.
0: Yes.
2: But Meta wants you to know that they are more than that, and they have a lot of plans for how to make their glasses way cooler and more Terminator-like. Would you like to know some of the plans that they have to make the glasses cooler and less pervy?
0: I would, but I would imagine the first step is don't let Jake wear them out in public.
2: That is step one that was announced by Mark Zuckerberg himself. Well, one of the things that they're going to start doing is that they are going to try and disable the camera if that light is covered up on the glasses. So a lot of people will, in order to perv out and film people without their consent, they will cover up that little light on either side that shows it's recording with black tape or whatever.
0: Sharpie.
2: Jake, you have that, right?
0: Jake has the Sharpie he uses.
3: Oh, I have like a little piece of tape, yeah.
2: Yeah. So now they're trying to detect the tape and disable the camera if you have tape over it.
3: Yeah, it sucks.
2: I didn't know this, with Meta glasses, you can find your car in a parking lot. So if you park somewhere, you can have Meta take a photo of where you parked, and then when you're going back to your car, it can help you find your car.
0: Jake, you could have used that because Jake was at the Ren Fair over the weekend, and he said it took him like an hour to find his car afterwards.
3: It took so long.
0: That's not my horse.
2: But I think right now it's just sending a picture to your phone. Like, you're taking a picture with your glasses and sending it to your phone, and you're just using that as a reference. I want it to say turn left. Yeah, I want it to be like, you're way too far. You're getting hotter. You're getting colder.
0: Right. That's what it should be able to do.
2: So that I'm not having to use my car beeper and be like, beep, beep, beep, beep, beep, beep, beep, beep, after every single Ren Fair and show. So what they are working on is enhancing that so that the glasses can help you remember where you've left your keys or your phone because it saw you put those items down. So then it'll know exactly where, if you're going, where the hell did I put my keys? That's were wearing your glasses, so it knows exactly where you put your keys.
0: It's great, except knowing me, I would spend most of my time going, where are my Meta glasses? I've lost my Meta.
2: Exactly.
0: Hey, glasses, where are you?
2: You've underestimated our ability to lose everything.
0: Yeah, we'll lose more stuff than you think.
2: It also would, at a restaurant, see that you are signing a check and know that you typically tip 20% at that restaurant or 20% in general and calculate the amount for you.
0: Oh, just tell you right in your ears.
2: Show you, yeah, or tell you in your ears what you need to tip. And if you're at a party, this is the best part, and you come across a person that you know you're supposed to know.
0: Oh, this is finally, this is the technology we need. Now we're getting somewhere.
2: This is where we get to Terminator status.
0: Okay, so someone comes up and they go, hey, good to see you again. And you're thinking to yourself, I know this person, but how do I know this person?
2: This is Gary from sales.
0: It'll tell you.
2: He plays the trombone.
0: Right, it'll tell you how you know the person and some stupid fact about them.
2: And a little fact about them.
0: Great.
2: Yeah.
5: I love this.
2: I know. It's great. And
0: that's
2: it also
0: so helpful.
2: Helps us never remember anything. So even if we're trying to remember things, now we don't have to. So our memories are going to get even worse. But here are the other interesting things is that we are starting to see different communities like these glasses, not just pervs. Influencers are using them to capture events. So if it's like the Met Gala, I'm just going to walk around with the glasses on the whole time on a live stream and everyone can just see and experience the Met Gala.
0: Right.
2: Also, new parents are wearing them all the time. So it's like, oh my God, baby is having its first steps.
0: They don't miss anything.
2: Yeah, you don't miss anything and you can just record at any given. You're not like, crap, where's my phone? Hold on, I'm going to miss it. You're going to see more of that. And then also blind people. People are noticing that if you've got the glasses on, which, yes, you can't see, but it can tell you where things are and tell
0: right.
2: you in real time. Some people are saying it's helping me get dressed in the morning. It's helping me locate things and tell me where they are because they are my eyes. So it's actually been kind of beneficial for them, too. All right, one thing that's good for your sleep and one that's bad. We've learned that nobody sleeps enough. Everyone's at a sleep deficit. If you're tracking your sleep, it'll tell you how bad it is every single night. Here are a couple things from new studies that could help you. Number one, do not sleep with more than one pillow. Researchers believe, yeah, a lot of people do this to help with breathing, etc., but researchers are saying that elevating your head will inadvertently cause your neck to flex and the jugular veins to constrict, which will then block fluid from going to your brain and also draining properly from your eyes.
0: Vanessa has a whole pillow fort in her bed, like 9 pillows. Don't you, Vanessa?
5: Yeah, I don't think I could give it up.
2: And then she shines a flashlight in her face and tells herself
0: ghost stories.
5: But I do put a pillow in my face. Like, that's a new thing. And honestly, amazing.
2: That you put to... you do what?
0: She puts a pillow in her own face.
2: Oh, you cover your face with a pillow?
5: And it's amazing.
2: So you try and smother yourself?
5: I try to kill myself at night.
0: Oh. That's weird.
4: Whoa. Whoa.
2: Okay.
0: Took a twist.
2: That's hilarious.
0: Funny stuff.
2: Then there's this, it's not new, but it's a sleep tactic that they do in Austria. It's called Luften. And basically, you make your room extremely cold and your bed extremely warm. And this is supposed to, this is a tactic they use on babies to help them sleep. And a lot of, in Nordic countries too, they will have their babies in like outside winter temperatures, but like super bundled up, and it helps them sleep so well, even if it's cold outside or really, really cold in your room. It's so warm in your bed that you sleep more peacefully.
0: Yeah, I do that.
2: And you don't
0: want
2: to get out of bed.
0: It's great when you don't get a utility bill. That's a great tactic to use when you don't pay for the air conditioning.
3: I don't pay for utilities.
0: So Jake does this.
2: So you have your shack freezing?
3: Yeah, my shack freezing, and then I have like 2 blankets on my bed.
0: 2 blankets. Ooh.
2: Lucky them.
0: Royalty.
2: I do not want it to be cold because I never want to leave the bed.
0: Well, that's the idea. But it's all about getting that good quality REM, which no one's getting anymore. It's not that we're not laying in bed for a couple hours every night. It's that we're not getting the proper level of sleep. Omar was up at 1 a.m. this morning. He got no sleep.
2: Well, nope. They say temperature really affects your sleep.
0: It's everything. We get into a brand new hour of the show right now. The first thing we do is get you tickets to My Chemical Romance. If you'd like to go, I hope you're caller 20 at this exact moment. 800-520-1067.
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0: Vanessa 714 says they also started doing the same thing and put a pillow over their face, and they say it's a game changer.
5: Yeah, it feels nice.
0: Pillow over the face.
2: Yeah,
0: blocks
2: but then
0: out.
2: Can't breathe.
0: Can't breathe, great, but blocks out all of the additional light. I mean, you could just wear a blindfold, I guess, or an eye mask.
2: Blindfolds.
0: Whatever they're called.
2: Girls call them eye masks.
0: Oh, they're called eye masks?
3: But
0: they're
3: called blindfolds.
0: I didn't realize. Well, anyway, there's lots of ways to do it. Doesn't matter. It seems like sleep is a multi-billion dollar industry, and yet we still can't figure it out.
2: 310 said they do cold room plus weighted blanket.
0: Cold room.
2: So they basically trap themselves in their bed.
0: Weighted blanket. Yeah, that's a good combo right there.
2: Seems like if you've been kidnapped and chained to a bed, that's the best way to fall asleep.
0: That is probably sleeping great. If you're in a dark, like, basement somewhere, chained to the bed with the heaviness.
2: Oh, what a dream.
0: Oh, God, finally getting some good sleep.
2: And I'm going to smother you with this pillow. Great, bring it on.
0: I know I'm a hostage right now, but, man, am I sleeping amazing. This hour on the show, it's been a while since we've done this, but a menu redo is upon us. Burgers 3000 has reached out to us for a change. Oh, look how the plot thickens. And they say they are open to a menu redo where we will pitch them interesting viral ideas. And they said that they will take their favorite and immediately add it to the menu. So that's exciting. We've had a couple of big successes in the past. Think of the ham dogger from Pink's or many of the other ones that we've come up with over the years. So a brand new menu redo is in your future. We'll get into that and much more this hour on K-Rock, but right now we say good morning and congratulations to Leslie.
7: Oh my gosh, no way, no way, no way.
0: Yes way, yes way, yes way. You are the 20th caller on K-Rock.
7: No way, oh my God.
0: You will be going to the Hollywood Bowl to see My Chemical Romance. Congratulations.
7: Thank you.
0: Save all of those emotions for the show because, as you know, it is a very emotional show with My Chem, the highs, the lows.
2: It's also an emotional parking lot when you get there, tandem parking.
0: Oh, that's stacked parking. Man.
2: That's really an emotional roller coaster.
0: They get you there.
2: More crying in the parking lot.
0: Hold on 1 second and enjoy yourself some My Chem. It is May Chemical Romance here at K-Rock all day long, starting now, every hour, including 10 a.m. with us. More tickets for you to go to the bowl and see some My Chemical Romance. And, Allie's not kidding about that. I got jammed up in that stacked parking on Saturday.
2: I only made that mistake one time. I said I'm never parking here again.
0: It's brutal because the person that you're stacked around, you know, they're one of those people like to loiter.
2: Hang out. Let's just keep hanging out.
0: Be there till 4 in the morning. It's K-Rock.

0: Can't stop the spirits when I need you. This life is more than just a read-through.
1: Moments away from another menu redo. We'll figure out if any of our ideas are good enough to actually make a menu. And I think that's the greatest honor you can receive, is having something named after you on a menu anywhere in the world. It is. I know some people like things like having their name on a building or a library or something. Who cares? But if you can have a food item named after you because either you created it or because you ate it enough that the place was like, we're putting this on the menu, I think that is the proudest you could possibly be about yourself.
2: Well, I think we're resorting to menus because there's no way in hell our names would ever be on a library.
1: No, that's true. In fact, if you have a library and would like to put Klein Alley Show or any of the names of the people on this show on your library, we would greatly appreciate that, but we understand that's never going to happen. And speaking of food, Ali,
3: this message is for every one of you on the show. Wow, I give you guys all props for High Voltage Review. I had to go to take a test, some nerve tests, and they stuck me full of electrodes and shocked me about, I don't know, anywhere from 150 to 250 times.
1: Oh.
3: And let me tell you, that was the worst thing I've been. Man, it was horrible, man. I don't know how the heck you guys put that thing around your neck and take shots like that, but let me tell you, I got mad respect for each and every one of you.
1: Thank you.
3: Want to give you guys props. Damn, dude, I could not do that, man. Props to all you guys, all right? Keep up the good work. Love the show. Sweet knockers. My pearls.
1: My pearls.
2: My pearls.
1: Thank you. Yeah, we have another high-voltage food review that we are planning now, I think. Did you see that sandwich I sent yesterday?
4: Yeah.
1: That sandwich. There's some sandwich that's gone viral in L.A. that takes the guy 2 weeks to make.
2: What's on it?
1: It's a lot of stuff.
2: Is he just really slow, or is it because
1: he's got no hands? Just a peanut butter and jelly sandwich.
2: Make it all with my mouth.
1: No, it's I don't know. I sent it in the emails last night, but apparently it's a guy that used. I think he used to be Mookie Betts's personal chef.
4: Oh, yeah, yeah.
1: He was his private chef, and now he has gone viral for some sandwich he makes, and the sandwich takes 2 weeks to prepare. So I'm sure there's some sort of an aged.
2: Oh,
1: process
2: yeah,
1: in there.
2: Looking at it,
4: it's an Italian brine. It's a pastrami sandwich.
1: Okay, so he's got it. So he's got a brine. So okay, brining
4: yeah,
1: the meat takes
4: and
1: time.
4: And he puts it 8 hours in the smoker. He makes the bread fresh, I guess.
2: Well, yeah. If you make everything fresh, like you live on a farm, then
4: too long. Yeah.
1: But I'm just saying, you may say
2: to
1: yourself,
2: starving by the time this thing happens.
1: Right now, I feel like a sandwich 2 weeks from now. This is the guy that you want, and we're going to try to get one so we could. That'll be the next person, because the way that we used to do High Voltage Food Review, we all wanted the food, but the person that got it was the one that had to be shocked. And then there was this conversation about sandwiches, Ali, that has fired up the goat line.
5: Hey, what's up, guys? So, listening to today's show, today, Friday, you guys had mentioned that peanut butter and jelly sandwich is the greatest sandwich of all time.
2: Yeah.
5: I do agree that the peanut butter and jelly sandwich is top-tier quality. You can't beat it. But let me turn you on to something different also as well. Pimento cheese sandwich. That right there...
1: This guy is... talking crazy.
2: So it's like a grilled cheese, but
1: pimento cheese. They serve it at the Masters. I think that's where you have to go get it. I don't think you can get that at normal places. It's like that weird, just a weird cheese spread or something. I don't know what this guy's talking
2: about. Like nacho cheese?
1: No, it's like a cold.
2: Cold.
1: I've had it before. It's
4: some sort of soft cheese.
1: Very forgettable.
5: It's really close there at the top, but I don't know.
1: You're wrong, sir.
5: My wife actually does not like cheese, so
2: what?
5: I have to eat them by myself. And she looks at me and she's like, what the hell are you doing? And I don't know. The part of the country that I'm from, pimento cheese is huge. So
1: yeah, this guy's definitely not in L.A. That's like a southern thing.
2: Who does not like cheese?
5: Pimento cheese sandwich. Really, really good. Have a good one.
1: All right. So anyway, this guy's off. He's trying to put pimento cheese sandwich in the same category
2: no,
1: as peanut butter and jelly?
2: No, definitely not.
1: Not happening, dude.
2: No, but I can't imagine a human being not liking cheese. I feel like anybody I even know that is lactose intolerant still eats cheese
1: because they just can't deal
2: with not having cheese.
1: They'll say, look, I'm going to have explosive diarrhea for the next 3 days.
2: But I'm going to eat this pizza.
1: But I don't care.
6: And we all agree that peanut butter and jelly is the best sandwich?
1: It's not the best sandwich in the sense of, like, I wouldn't pick that right now over a billion other sandwiches, but I think universally...
6: It's the greatest.
2: Yeah, it's the greatest.
1: It's a hard thing to not say is the greatest because
6: turkey
1: of just...
6: sandwich.
1: Okay, whatever. We're not getting
2: Thank
1: into this
2: you.
1: Now.
2: Thanks.
1: When we get back...
2: Vanessa's just saying it's not her favorite because it's not cut up in little triangles.
1: Well, the peanut allergy.
6: The crust is on it.
1: So we got to take a break. When we get back, though, we're going to meet the people from Burgers 3000 who have reached out to us to help them come up with their next viral menu item. We will all pitch them something. Some of these they will say are stupid and they will never possibly even consider them. But something could make the menu. Listen to this and be a part of it when it gets started next on K-Rock.
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5: To be honest, we spend most of our day either thinking about food, talking about food, or eating food. So why not pitch an idea that is the world has never seen before? Because it hasn't been invented yet, but it's about to be. And we will get into our next official menu redo with Burgers 3000. That'll be next on K-Rock.

0: for a menu redo. This is very exciting, Allie. If you're new to the show or you have no short-term memory because of the weed, that's okay. Let's go over some of the many menu redos we've successfully brought to your mouth over the years. And it's been more than I even remembered. It all started with the ham dogger at Pink's. It's the only half hot dog, half hamburger, twice the fun on one bun, which we launched on 420 a few years ago. And ever since then, Allie, we've had quite a few different ones. Ozzie's a pizza. New Haven-style pizza did the delivery slice for drivers that wanted a slice while delivering other people's pizzas. Allie got the El Cheapo burrito at the Curb Grill. That was the surprise burrito. You didn't know what was in it. It was cheaper because it was whatever they had left over.
1: Yeah, or it's just whatever burrito of the day they wanted to make. But you were paying, I think it was $7 for a burrito, big-ass burrito.
0: Everyone knows about the everything bagel, but there was never such a thing as the everything donut until we gave one of those to Hustle and Dough. They put together the everything donut, like an everything bagel, all the toppings on one donut. And then we had the gagel. That was the gay bagel, where you could do double tops or double bottoms at Yeasty Boys.
1: And you could mix and match.
0: And Bob's Big Boy had agreed to put on the little appetizer mini chicken parms.
1: Yeah, chicken parm appetizer. They never did that.
0: Chicken parm appetizer. They never actually put it on the menu.
1: But what a great idea.
0: About. And I think that was pretty much it. Well, sorry. And then Jake had his burger added to the Grill 'Em All menu, the Dill 'Em All, which was a lot of pickles because Jake's a pickle guy.
1: That actually went pretty well, did it not, Jake?
2: It went so good they brought it back for Burger Bash this last weekend.
1: It's already making a comeback.
0: So historically, we've had a lot more success with burgers than pretty much any other foods we've done in the menu redo. So we're thrilled to welcome another burger place into the fold. This is Burger 3000. It is a intergalactic space-themed burger place that does the smash burgers. But also, I believe their goal is to be the first official burger place in space. I think they have a plan in 2029 to open a brick and mortar on the moon.
1: Well, they've had there have been a lot of efforts made to make food good in space.
0: Space, right, because that's one
1: it's
0: of the worst.
1: It's very hard because they have to freeze dry and vacuum seal everything and highly process it.
0: It's the main reason I think I would never be an astronaut is just because that food seems so unsatisfying.
1: Yeah.
0: But they're trying to change all that. Let me say hi to the CEO of Burger 3000. David, welcome to K-Rock. Good morning.
3: Hey, you guys. It's actually true, man. I would try to make it happen and open the burger place on the moon.
0: On the moon. You've already looked into real estate up there, how you would build the place. But this is the goal, and you think right after the Olympics come to L.A., you will be grand opening on the moon?
3: We hope so. Yeah, that's our goal. We might make it happen, yeah.
0: We're going to pitch you some ideas right now. You have agreed blindly. Is that correct? You will add, even if these are all bad, you will add one of these to your locations, right?
3: 100%, yeah, of course.
0: Okay, so this is
1: main
0: exciting.
1: Menu?
0: So he's going blind. He doesn't know. I mean, a lot of the places go, let me hear you out first. Maybe if we hear something, we'll do it. But you're saying you will pick one of these ideas, even if they're all bad?
3: Yes, which is just one idea, right? Not all of them.
0: Okay,
1: no,
0: that's
1: no,
0: just
1: no.
0: One idea. Yeah, you don't have to redo everything. And, you know, listen, there's no shortage of smash burger places in L.A., and you've got a couple of very interesting ones. The Quattro, I believe it's the Quattro Beast, I think I've had there. That's four different patties, Allie. I mean, this is a real, you really have to stretch out your heart at this point to accommodate all that. But
1: very Wegovy friendly.
0: Very, very. But everything's Wagyu and this and that. And now we give you our ideas as we try to come up with the next viral sensation. Here we go. It's time for Menu Redo.
4: Hey, you. Time for a Clyde and Allie Menu Redo.
0: All right, Jake, why don't you kick things off with idea number one for the CEO of Burger 3000.
2: All right. It's the anti-gravity package. Which any burger you want, but it's served on a plate on a platform with opposing magnets, so it like levitates.
1: Oh my God, that is so much work.
0: I mean, it's so stupid too. For what reason, Jake?
2: Because they're space oriented, so anti-gravity. So anti-gravity pack.
0: So they got to go buy a bunch of magnets and do what now?
2: You know, you put them in a thing and it makes it levitate.
1: Do you know how to levitate a plate? What?
0: You know what's crazy about this stupid idea, David, and then we'll let you chime in a moment, is that Jake said to me before we went on the air, Klein, I hope we don't have the same idea.
2: This is a good idea.
1: There is no way in hell you also have that idea.
0: I also am pitching magnets.
2: I also have an idea.
0: No, you're tapped out, Jake.
2: For corn dog batter buns.
3: What's that?
0: Oh, now he's interested.
2: The buns are corn dog batter. No corn dog in them. It says corn dog batter buns.
0: You're saying because there's such a thing as corn dogs, but there's no such a thing as corn burgers.
2: corn dog batter buns.
3: Okay.
2: On the anti-gravity package.
1: Your response so far is okay. Jake, how do you feel about your ideas?
2: These are great.
0: I want you to know
1: nowhere
0: something.
1: To go but up.
0: David, here's the good boom. Here's the good news for you is that that will
1: there
0: be
1: are
0: the,
1: other ideas.
0: That will be the worst of the ideas you hear, just so you know. They will get better, okay?
3: Okay, let's go to the next one.
0: And I did want to point out that I don't know if it was you or someone from your place reached out to us. So we didn't, this isn't like usual where we go reach out and we go, hey, and most places avoid us or, you know, ignore us. You said you've heard the menu redo and you're interested in us giving you some of our thoughts. And we're doing this for free. I don't know what a marketing firm would charge for this, but we're giving you these ideas for absolute free.
3: No, we appreciate you guys. No. We actually want to make these kind of videos and post it on social media. We're going very viral over there, so we need these kind of ideas.
0: Okay. All right. So Jake gave you the magnetic anti-gravity burger, which clearly is not going to happen for a million reasons.
1: Corn
2: dog batter buns.
0: Allie, would you like to give this man a better idea?
1: Yeah, sure. And, you know, I think you're going to be upset with me, Klein, for picking this as my menu item. But as you know, breakfast for dinner is a growing trend.
0: You son of a bitch.
1: And I would like to pitch the breakfast for dinner burger or the breakfast burger, where it is basically a breakfast sandwich and a burger combined. So you'd have the regular patty, the Wagyu patty that you guys do so well. You'd have crispy bacon, hash browns, and a fried egg. And then you could do some like a maple mayo situation or maybe put a little bit of jam on there to get something sweet. And I think it would work well with just the regular bun. I was tossing around an English muffin or a bagel bun, but I think just the regular burger bun would be great. So it's a breakfast burger so people can enjoy breakfast any time of the day.
3: That's interesting. Okay.
2: On magnets.
3: On magnets is interesting. Actually, I was thinking how to make it happen when you told me like the magnet anti-gravity burgers. I was thinking how to make it happen.
0: I'll tell you how it happened. You throw a burger at Jake's face, and you'll watch the burger fly.
1: Anti-gravity.
0: There you go. Anti-gravity. All right, so Allie's giving, I'd like to crap on your idea, but you know I'm such a fan of breakfast at all the meals of the day.
1: I'm just surprised you wouldn't have this idea.
0: I do love
1: a breakfast burger.
0: A fried egg on a burger, whenever that's an option. I almost always go with
1: the best burger I've ever had in my life had bacon and a fried egg on
0: it. So the breakfast, the concept of breakfast at any time, as you know, we celebrate BF Thursday here. It's a big holiday.
1: But imagine the crispy hash browns on there as well. Just thin layer of crispy hash brown.
0: Here's where I'm coming from, and I'm not going to give you a food item because I actually think the menu that you have is pretty stacked already. But I've got a problem with the world, and the problem is that the only acceptable reason for an adult to wear a bib is when they're eating lobster. And how often are people actually eating lobster? Not very often. But I'll tell you what's pretty messy. A big, delicious burger. And I would like Burger 3000 to be the first place to popularize the burger bib. A bib.
1: Man, you went with a bib?
2: This is better than anti-gravity package?
0: It is better, Jake. It is better because
1: easier to make.
0: They could make the bibs look like spacesuits because they're a space-themed joint. And then you don't feel so lame. You can't be walking around like an adult with a bib in the real world. You get made fun of.
1: And you get made fun of if you have spilled burger all over yourself.
0: Yeah, but that's the other problem. Is if you really want to eat these burgers the way they should be eaten, I mean, you've got these are some messy-ass smash burgers. And I mean that in the best possible way. But you don't have to worry about ruining your shirt, going to a wedding or a funeral after you eat your burger.
1: Is this a single-use bib?
0: Single-use bib.
1: It's disposable. Not those ones that they give toddlers where it has a little catch.
0: I would like them to do the catch one. I think that's
1: it
0: always...
1: It has like a little scoop and then you can kind of scoop out
0: that's
1: rest.
0: A little too
2: it's designed like a spacesuit?
0: Yeah. The look of it would be, so you actually look like an astronaut while you're eating your space burger, but it's also serving a purpose. It's protecting your clothes underneath. You will be the burger bib people.
3: I saw this very interesting idea because our burgers are super messy. Like, it's very messy burgers. So it makes sense, actually. And we can put your radio station name on top.
0: Put our logo on there. It's like a patch on the burger
1: like
0: bib.
1: Like a NASA patch, but it's K-Rock, the Klein Alley show.
0: Yeah, and then maybe you do a couple of collector's ones. And listen, once again.
1: We're already doing collector's ones. We haven't even done the regular ones
0: We haven't
1: yet.
0: Done the regular. I'm just telling
2: you. He's
0: got to think big picture. That's my point. And that way people go, I wasn't going to necessarily have a burger for lunch because I can't make a mess of myself. But, this is the place that's got the bib. All right, I'm going to get a burger.
1: Yeah.
0: How many people are eating while driving now? If I had a bib, I know it's embarrassing to say, but similar to my rock pants idea, Allie, We figured it all out for babies. We just outgrow that stuff eventually when we become adults. So we get shamed when we wear diapers in public and wear bibs.
1: If there's a car one, I think it should go all the way down the lap.
0: Yeah, it'd be a long bib, sir. Are you interested in a long bib, like a rollout, kind of a rollout bib situation? I'm telling you, I think this could go viral in so many ways.
3: That's an interesting idea. I love it. This is perfect. I'll make it happen. I'll put your registration on top. Like I'll print it on top of it. So. And it's gonna have like astronaut, like futuristic vibe over there. So,
0: yeah,
1: like, make an astronaut of Klein's face.
0: Wait, so you're saying are you making the decision right now?
1: Is that your choice?
0: That you're gonna go with the burger bib over the other ideas you heard?
3: If you have more ideas, let's see. But I think this idea is cool. Actually, all ideas were cool. Even the anti-gravity, the first one.
0: Allie's idea is the only one that is getting no love at all.
1: All right. Well, I was just trying to make something that's easy to make. Sorry.
0: So in order of these ideas, you're going burger bib 1, magnetic anti-gravity pack 2. Lord.
1: Why do I do this? I don't even know why I come up with ideas.
0: Allie's bad.
1: Oh, my God.
0: Allie, it does suck to suck. Well, David, thank you for joining
1: us. Thanks a lot, David.
0: Hey, and let us know whenever you opt with what we'll send you some more of these Allie's ideas off the air.
1: So you don't need more ideas. I had another pregnancy burger idea. But
0: what's that one? Give me that one.
1: It's all the foods that induce labor all in one burger.
0: Oh, there you go. That's a good idea.
1: And because people will flock to those places
0: that are
1: 5 days overdue and they want to have their pineapple makes you go into labor, spicy food makes you go into labor, dates, all kinds of different meats and stuff. So you could create a whole burger that's just called the labor burger.
3: That's interesting. Okay.
1: That's
3: cool
1: interesting.
3: Too.
1: Yeah. Sure it is. Sorry, go with the bib idea, sir.
0: All right. Well, there you have it. David, thank you for joining us. CEO of Burger 3000. Guys,
1: I can give you 3,000 more.
0: Allie's got 3,000 terrible ideas for you right now. You can tell us all why they're not good. How long do you think before we would see one of these ideas officially being implemented so that we could send listeners by to check it out?
3: Yeah, give me one once. I'll make it happen for you guys and like for everyone too. Like, and I'll invite you if you can come to our place to enjoy your ideas over there.
0: Uh-huh. All right. And you said 1 month you need?
3: Yeah, I hope so. In 1 month, I can make it happen.
0: To get the gravity system working. All right.
1: People want a bib with Vanessa's face on it, just like the towels.
0: Oh, yeah. All right. We can give you some pictures for your bibs.
3: Yeah. Okay, perfect. I'll send you some, and hopefully I will see you over there.
0: We will be there. You better believe it. That's the one thing standing between me and eating more burgers is I don't have a bib on the ready.
3: Okay, perfect.
0: All right.
3: Okay, thank you so much.
0: Thank you. Thanks for joining us. Appreciate you. Well, look at that, Allie.
1: Unbelievable.
0: Solving the world's problems.
1: A bib was your idea.
0: All right. Burger bib.
1: Yeah, got it.
0: J-Rock.

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0: I mean, it's really sad that Vanessa wanted to chime in and she felt so scared she couldn't even share her thoughts on that. But,
1: She said she loved the bib idea but didn't want to say anything because we'd make fun of her.
2: Because it's true. But, okay, on a serious note, that's a great idea. I don't want to get my shirt dirty if I'm eating a big old burger.
0: You're right. Society just has to accept it. Once we accept it and it becomes cool, then we'll start wearing bibs while we eat burgers. Burger bibs. Move over lobster. Burger bibs.
1: This is coming off of Klein's other hit idea, rock pants.
0: Right.
1: So you're basically just pitching the idea of being a baby.
0: Yeah.
1: Diapers and bibs.
0: Right. Well, we had a lot of smart ideas as a baby, and then we outgrow those ideas, and then, you can't do it anymore because you're, adult now.
1: So then the next thing I'm going to pitch for a menu redo is going to be the menu, but in bottle form. Sippy cup bottles.
0: Right. Not a terrible.
1: Drink out of a bottle.
0: We're doing sippy cups anyway at Starbucks. They don't do straws anymore. They give you an adult sippy cup. We've already gone back. We're already doing that. That's what's happening. And now you just talked about no one's sleeping anymore, so they're giving us all swaddles. I mean, we are becoming babies again.
1: I know. But we just got to go back to being babies.
3: Get some binkies.
0: So,
1: binkies.
0: It's a great idea. Someone should have pitched it.
3: Gotta take
0: a break.
1: Burger binky.
0: We get back. Get him back on the phone. Call him back so that Jay can pitch him Burger Binky, and he can say he also likes that idea more than Allie's. We got to take a break. We get back in 15 minutes. We get you into the Hollywood Bowl for My Chemical Romance. We have the ADD News, a brand new hour of the show to get to, an old people secret, and much more in your future on K-Rock.
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0: Just so you know, it's the Klein Alley Show who made Moist Joyce a celebrity.
1: She hits all the notes. All the wrong ones, but she hits them all. Let's get into this, your news.
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3: The Fast and Furious franchise has seen some success over the years. It is, after all, the highest-grossing film series of all time.
1: Have you still never seen a Fast and Furious? Didn't we make you watch all of them or something?
3: I've watched some of them, but
4: I've never watched one.
3: I think when you watch one, you've kind of seen them all, haven't you?
1: No, very
5: wrong. Isn't there one where they took a car into space, Klein? Do you know?
3: There was one where they had cars driving off of like planes or helicopters.
1: That's all of them. I mean, all the stuff is just eye candy.
5: It looks super cool.
4: Yeah, they took him to space. That was the last one I saw, and I was like,
5: Johnny's the sweet spot there.
1: Johnny, have you seen all the Fast and Furious movies?
4: Yep, all of them except Locks and Hobbs. Hobbs and Locks.
1: Oh, that was the spinoff one.
4: Yeah, that one was booty
1: cheeks. You saw Tokyo Drift?
4: Hell yeah, I saw Tokyo Drift.
1: All right. So, Johnny's, if you're wondering why these movies continue to bring in, you know, $500 million, there's a bunch of Johnnies out there.
3: 11 films, $7 billion, and that's what happens, Klein, when you live your life a quarter mile at a time.
1: Good for them.
3: They want more. We want more Fast and Furious, and they want more money. So it's being made into a series now.
1: Oh.
3: NBC Universal and Vin Diesel have announced that a Fast and Furious TV show is on the way. And here's what Vin Diesel said about it. For the last decade, we've realized that the fans wanted more. They wanted us to expand the legacy of characters and their stories. But now that I know that the characters and family would be protected in the TV space.
1: Great.
3: Now he has given them permission, but he wanted to make sure that the family would maintain its integrity.
1: What's funny is the parking lot of a movie theater when there's a new Fast and Furious movie and you see like a bunch of Honda Civics with neon kits underneath them and stuff like that. And it's their way of being like, we're so close to these cars in the movies. Now the cars in the movies at this point, I don't know anything about cars, but I think they're very rare, very fast, souped up. You know, these cars are...
3: Well, can't you soup up anything if you have enough money?
1: Right.
4: Neon makes you fast.
1: If you're enough of a man and you know what to do...
3: If it glows, it's fast.
1: Right, that's
5: Remember
1: exactly
5: the
1: right.
5: trend? Man, this was probably like 10 years ago where every Honda Civic had this weird thing on their muffler.
1: Yeah,
5: and
1: it
5: made
1: loud.
5: It incredibly loud.
1: So
5: yeah.
1: Loud.
5: It's
3: and
5: so
3: it's
5: annoying.
3: Loud. There's a car that is on my same commute that I hear most mornings, and it is a crappy car, but it is so loud even when it is going 5 miles an hour. And I'm just...
5: Ridiculous.
3: They enjoy that it's that loud all the time?
1: Well, sometimes there's loud, intentional loud. Like, I want the world to think that I am... Yeah, I want everyone to know I'm coming. And then there's the loud because the thing could not pass a smog test. And it could be like there's
3: no,
1: a mechanical
3: issue. This is like they modified
1: loud.
3: It to yeah. make it this loud.
1: Yeah, I think most of those people should be banned from
3: like,
1: society.
3: Like, even when they're backing out of a driveway, it sounds like this.
1: Yeah.
4: Fastest backing out of a driveway ever.
1: That's right.
3: It's just...
1: That's what they're going to get to by the 20th episode, the 20th installment of the movie. Fast and backing out of the driveway.
3: Here's what's happening on the regular roads. We have our first robot hit and run story, showing that robots truly are learning from humans and taking on our douchey qualities. And this was not a Waymo. In fact, it wasn't even a driverless car. It was one of the cute little delivery robots. It hit a cyclist and then tried to drive off like nothing happened.
6: It was shocking.
1: That's what Vanessa did, right?
3: This is what Vanessa did, yeah, but a robot now has done it.
6: It was shocking. It happened very quickly.
7: Sarah Ahern says she couldn't believe her eyes when she saw a food delivery robot pull into this street directly into the path of a man on a bicycle.
6: I saw him go through the intersection, and the next thing I saw, he was in the air.
7: She says the cyclist went airborne, then came crashing to the pavement, while the robot tried to drive off.
5: Those robots go like 1 mile an hour. Like, they're not very fast.
3: Yeah,
5: are they?
3: But you know those cycling guys. If they have the ones where they're putting their arms parallel and they're like leaning down and they've got those glasses going,
5: right.
3: You know, and they're going really fast. And even one small thing like a delivery robot, if they hit it wrong, they could all go flying in the air and then you get hurt real bad.
1: Here's the cyclist for comment.
8: Say hi.
1: That was Allie falling off her bike, which is a very funny clip that we haven't played nearly enough this week.
3: Well, you know, it's
1: Vanessa,
3: a throwback.
1: When you ran over that cyclist.
8: I didn't. I was about to say, sometimes you just gotta blame the bicyclist, because you know what? They are not paying attention.
1: Wow.
8: I was just parking, and he tapped my corner and fell over. But because my car is bigger than a bicycle, it's my fault, and my insurance goes up. No, thank you.
1: All right. Honk, honk. Hot take right there from Vanessa. Watch out, cyclist. She will mow you down.
3: Is it one of those things where you opened the door into the cyclist? Because that's so funny in movies.
8: No, I was just parking. I was like straining myself in a parallel spot.
5: I don't understand all the words you just said.
1: No, nothing
3: she
1: said.
3: You were straining yourself?
8: Straining? Strained.
5: What?
9: In a parallel spot.
3: Did you represent yourself in court? That could be why your insurance went up.
1: That could be the problem right there.
8: I know what I said.
3: Okay. Judge, I know what I said. I arrest my case.
1: We were going to let you off with a warning here, but based on that sentence, we're charging you lots of money.
3: And sometimes the bicyclist should be blamed. I rest my case. So, actually, this next story does have to do with a something that is going to be brought to court. California's Fans First Act. And I think anyone who likes music will be a fan of this. It would cap how much concert tickets can resell for because of the blue dot fever, because of the price gouging that is happening with all concerts these days. Of course, you want to go see shows. You want to go see bands that maybe are newer, but you want to, a lot of people are just kind of pooling their money for the big artists because they can't afford to go to it all. And now there's a California lawmaker that's pushing a new bill, and they would basically cap the resale price at 10%. So if you're going to buy a ticket and then resell it, whether you're a bot, a scalper, or a human being, you can't resell it for more than 10% of what you bought it for.
1: Well, you can't resell it on a, you know, reputable site, but I'm sure.
3: Even like, StubHub or.
1: Yeah, like anything else, though, you'll find a way. People will find a way when something is in demand to get as much money as they possibly can for it. They'll still figure out a way to screw us.
3: Yeah, but maybe they wouldn't screw us as much, and that's the best case scenario
1: I feel like that is going to just start a new site. That would be the first person to start the, you know, the deep web site, the dark web site, where you can sell stuff for whatever you want. Because that, you'll probably end up messaging someone and be like, I'll take this ticket for 10% more than face value. And then they'll be like, text me on the side. And that's when they're like, look, here's the real price. It's $5,000.
3: Right. Well, I think they also need to have a bill that deals with the original sell price.
1: That would be great, too.
3: Like, capping that. Capping the original price first, because that's already being gouged. We're being gouged original price and resale price. So maybe we could just start the gouging, you know, prevention at the beginning.
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1: Oh yeah, welcome to it. Another hour officially begins now for you and yours on K-Rock. And because it is between the hours of 9 a.m. and 6 p.m., we kick off this hour the very same way we kick off every hour, by getting you into the Hollywood Bowl for My Chemical Romance. Because check your calendar. 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And that is where we are currently in right now. So enjoy yourselves with tickets to the Bowl for My Chem. And we have those tickets for you right now. Call it 20 at 800-520-1067. I'm Klein. There's Allie.
3: Morning.
1: That is DJ Omar Khan there.
12: Hello.
1: He is the audio sniper, Jake Z Nerd. Jake, you're finally back to having the shack all to yourself, huh?
9: Oh, yeah, it's great.
1: Jake has had like a house guest with him in this shack, a different guest, but he's had people staying with him for like the last month, it feels
3: it's
1: like.
3: It's been a real sausage fest at the Jake Shack.
9: Oh, yeah, you better believe it. It sucked.
1: He said this last guy got drunk. Yeah, passed out in his bed and he couldn't move him. So what'd you do that night? Because you don't have a couch. Did you sleep on the floor or?
9: No, I just started blasting like really obnoxious hard rock.
1: So your favorite bands?
9: Yeah, all my favorite bands. And then I just played cards in bed until he finally woke up and went to his sleeping bag fort.
1: So when you have a guest stay with you, they sleep in a sleeping bag?
9: Yeah, on the floor, yeah.
3: Well, the last guy slept in a cot.
1: Right.
9: But it's double sleeping bags. It's a sleeping bag on top of a sleeping bag on top of a rug.
3: Yeah, that doesn't do crap. I've tried that before.
1: How many other options would you have to fall through before you went with the sleeping in a sleeping bag on the floor of Jake's shack?
3: I think I would rather sleep in my car.
9: He doesn't have a car.
1: Well, I'd rather sleep in my not car.
3: I'd rather sleep on the floor outside.
1: Yeah, I mean, I think at least you go to Skid Row, there's probably a tent there you could jump into.
9: Yeah, but what's that do? The tent doesn't, like, pad you at all. Sleeping bag on top of a sleeping bag on top of a rug.
3: Just sleep on someone's lawn. It doesn't smell as much, at least.
1: Right. I mean, that's the thing. I just wonder, like...
9: I got good smell in there.
1: Yeah, I know that... Does this guy know anyone else, even remotely, who lives in Southern California?
9: I don't think so, no.
1: Huh.
3: Obviously not, Klein.
1: Right. I'm like wondering, like when Vanessa was scared of the tsunami taking her out in Long Beach.
3: Oh,
1: remember
3: yeah.
1: that time?
3: And she said she's terrified of tsunamis, but she lives right near the beach.
1: Right. And we all said that she could come stay with us if she, because I think there was a brief tsunami warning.
3: Yeah.
1: And Vanessa, you chose to not take us any of
3: you
1: us up on our offer. You even though you're terrified of tsunamis, you still chose to tough it out by the beach, right?
8: I chose someone that was closer to me, but

0: But I didn't go to her house because everyone said, no, there's not going to be a tsunami. And I was like, okay, thank you.
1: Are we that unlikable? That
0: you guys are too far away
2: from
0: me.
2: Yeah, we're just too far.
3: You'd rather die.
0: Yeah. If you were like 15 minutes away, I'd be like, I'm coming over.
1: Hey, we're in the safe zone. No tsunamis coming to the valley.
2: It's crazy what we will do to avoid traffic and just avoid driving in general. Right. I'd rather almost die.
1: Yeah, if she was convinced that even though there was no risk of the tsunami actually hitting, I mean, she was really, doesn't matter what the reality is, she was genuinely terrified of it and still chose to stay there rather than get in the car and drive a half an hour to stay with one of us.
2: We're honored.
0: I'm like 3 blocks away from the beach. The tsunami would have gotten me for sure.
1: Omar, would you rather die in a tsunami or sleep one night on Jake's floor in a sleeping bag on top of a sleeping
4: death
1: bag?
4: Death all day, baby.
1: Yeah, I would take the tsunami.
3: Come
1: yeah.
3: on, man. Sleeping bag sure. on top of a sleeping bag on top of a rug.
4: No.
2: On top of a rug.
1: Yeah, it's just a thick terrible. Rug. Come on, tsunami. Take me now. That's what I would say.
3: I gave you my DMT pillow.
1: We go to head to the valley now. We say good morning to Rick in Simi Valley. Hi, Rick. What's up?
5: Oh, boy. Just really wanting to go to see My Chemical Romance.
2: Just really wanting this conversation to be over.
1: Would you
2: so that I can get my ticket.
1: Would you rather go to My Chemical Romance or sleep for one night on the floor of Jake's shack?
5: Well, yeah, that's an easy choice. I mean, God, this tsunami, too, would be the second choice.
2: Right.
1: Right. So the order is My Chem, then tsunami, then Jake's floor. You're going to My Chemical Romance at the Hollywood Bowl. You're caller 20 right now. Hold on 1 second and enjoy that show. It's not till October, so you'll probably forget about it and then be reminded again when it happens.
2: What's crazy is that this is Jake's friend that had this sleeping situation for almost a week and decided just now to leave. Like, Jake really made it uninhabitable for him from the jump.
3: No, he left for almost like 5 days. He visited his dad in Vegas.
2: And then he came back. Yeah. Got it.
1: Mm, got to get that floor sleep again.
3: That's a good sleep.
1: We're going to help you live forever in a moment. We have an old person, Allie, and I want to warn you, they sing a lot. So
6: show me the way to go home.
2: To God.
1: That is the old person we're going to meet in a moment as they turn 104 and give you a secret. If you'd like to live forever, the secret for eternal life is after Sublime on K-Rock. Pull it all.

0: warn you, there's a lot of old people singing up ahead because we have a brand new old people secret, help you live forever. As you know, the elderly like to give us secrets. And last week we did this. We chatted with the CEO of
1: LongevaQuest.
0: LongevaQuest, which is not a cult. It is, I mean, maybe, but they're apparently the world's authority on all old people. And he claims that
1: their passion is tracking old people.
0: They track the old people and they know who the oldest one. I think we have the second oldest person in the world currently living in California, maybe.
1: They're right? In the United States.
0: So that may have changed in the last week. They could be the oldest by now or they could be gone. It's time for a brand new, never before heard old people secret. Here we go.
2: From Chicken Brain.

0: Dibbit. Time for some old people secrets.
1: About to enter a 104-year-old's birthday party, Allie. Here we go.
0: Show me the way to go home.
2: Oh, that was a wet kiss.
1: A very wet kiss right there. Oh, that was lips and tongue, gums, teeth.
3: Thinking of you.
4: Kathleen was born 1921.
3: I don't know why. I love you like I do.
1: This is going to be Allie, by the way.
2: If Allie, and you're going to be singing there with me.
1: Absolutely will not.
2: Yes, you will. No, it's my dying wish.
1: I'll pull that pillow right over my face like Vanessa and end it. No effing way that's happening.
2: It had to be you. Come on, come on.
1: This person is just singing all the greatest hits, and they know that people can't walk away because it's rude, and she can't walk away because she can't walk, so she's stuck listening to it, too.
3: It's when we're dancing.
4: Kathleen taught ballroom dancing.
1: Ah.
2: This guy's very concise with his words. Yeah. Kathleen, born 1921. Kathleen, like dancing.
1: Yeah, I don't think there's not a lot
5: God
1: of
5: teach.
2: Jesus.
1: Not a lot of bedside manner
2: teach
1: with this
2: ballroom.
1: Guy. Well, he's word economy. She doesn't have a lot of time here.
4: At Ben Salem High School in the evenings, she then became a disco dancer.
1: So you know what that means.
2: Cool, slut.
1: Yeah.
5: Or
1: right, if she's quote disco dancing in the evening. That's like Eiffel Tower.
2: That's what you say when you have a gentleman caller.
1: Of course. I'm just disco dancing. Everyone knows what that means.
4: Then became a fan of country and western line dancing. Those were fun days, weren't they?
2: Yeah.
1: So.
6: Did she just fade away?
2: She just got an image that blew her away.
1: Yeah, I mean, he's telling her whole life.
4: Those were fun days, weren't they?
7: Yeah.
4: And.
2: She's being pushed out of a plane.
1: We're going to get to the secret in a moment. She claims that the reason she's able to live so happily to 104 is for one reason and one reason only, which we will get to. But first, a little bit more about Kathleen.
4: And she was about 69, 70 years old when she started doing that. You ready to dance?
8: We are celebrating her 104th.
1: I should point out, she's not ready to dance because she is sitting in a chair.
2: Well, yeah, no one's ready to dance at that age.
1: So you know,
2: I'm ready to sit. I'm ready to take another pain pill and
1: right,
2: sleep.
1: But she couldn't dance if she wanted to, but I know it's supposed to bring back the fond memories.
8: We are celebrating her 104th birthday.
7: What is that?
9: This, party's
2: did she
9: right
2: say
9: now.
2: Birthday?
1: It's her birthday.
2: Birthday.
1: And she's celebrating it, and then they're explaining to her why they're all there.
8: Birthday.
7: What is that?
9: That party's right now. We're going to dress you all up.
2: Oh,
9: we're going to dance and sing.
7: Woo! We're having a party.
1: So she's excited.
2: She
1: for
2: got
1: her party.
2: Good meds.
1: Whatever she's on, I want.
2: She's already having a party.
1: So, yeah, oh, yeah, the party has begun. So she's excited because her family's shown up and the news crew is there. And...
7: Party!
9: Here we go.
1: Now that sounds like a party.
4: I love my mom to death, and it's nice to have her around all this time, you know.
10: Just like a couple of tots.
1: Now, this guy's, like, doing a lot of the singing with her, and she even seems annoyed. The son, I think,
2: he's the one who wants the will.
1: Is that what
2: he
1: it
2: wants
1: is?
2: Her, yeah, he wants to be number one on the will, number one benefactor right there.
1: So he's jockeying for position.
2: Totally.
1: Now. Yeah.
2: That's why
11: I'm having a baby.
7: Ooh.
11: So you're going to be...
1: Now the other daughter is saying, hold on, that before you write him...
2: I'm having a baby, I need the money, Mom.
1: Right, right.
11: I'm having a baby.
7: Ooh.
11: So you're going to be a great-grandmother, finally.
4: Well, we're going to present her with... A book.
1: A paper to sign immediately.
2: This is a popular book. Sign, please.
1: Sign this. We get it all.
4: Called Life Lessons from a 104-year-old.
2: That's a great name.
1: That's so made up.
5: Please sign my copy.
2: An initial here as well the cool book.
1: This is
2: My
1: a book.
2: Great Life.
1: Mommy's Life. Sign here, here, initial here on this book, please.
4: Life Lessons from a 104-year-old.
2: He is making this up as he goes.
1: That's clearly a lie. It's so twisted. What a crazy way to get her to
2: I'm
1: sign this.
2: I'm just going
1: to
2: put this book in a manila envelope and mail it.
1: Yeah, you're going to be...
2: In front of a notary public.
4: Put on some music and you can easily convince yourself that you're dancing...
1: To sign
2: this
1: shit.
2: Is a book.
1: To sign this sham document so that we control everything. Just put on the music.
4: That you're dancing on the rooftops of Paris.
7: Oh, yeah.
1: Now
2: Now
1: they do, this is the part that sucks, but they do write down in this book, my secret to a long life, and she writes down her answer.
2: She writes it down?
1: Yes, and they're about to read her answer. So
2: I think that old person handwriting goes back to like my 4-year-old's handwriting.
1: Yeah, it's
2: where like the
1: same.
2: Letters are all over the place.
1: Only the relatives can translate it.
2: Yeah.
1: Everyone else is like, I think
2: God, the birthday cards I got from my grandma at the end,
1: right.
2: I was like, what? I don't know what's going on in here.
1: One of the saddest things is my grandma had written me a check near the end, and it wasn't for a large amount, but it was so illegible. Well, that's a tough one.
2: Well,
1: it must run.
12: Well, illegible. Yeah.
1: Thank you.
12: Illegible.
1: That's the one I'm looking
2: right,
1: for.
2: That's right.
1: What was it, Vanessa?
12: Illegible.
1: That's the one.
5: Now you say it, Klein.
1: Illegible. Okay. That the bank couldn't even cash it.
2: Really?
1: Wouldn't even cash it.
2: Don't you love, though, the grandparent check phase?
1: Yeah.
2: Where they get like, they're like, you know what? I don't know how many years I have left. So I'm just going to start writing checks for everything.
1: And I want to say it was like $3 or
2: yeah,
1: something.
2: Yeah, but it's like a lot to them.
1: Yeah. Well, anyway. All right, what's the secret? She's about to reveal it, or I think her son's going to read the secret, Dally. What is her secret to living happily to 104?
2: Leaving everything to Mike.
1: All right, leaving everything to Mike. I signed here on this document. It's legally binding. Omar, what's her secret?
6: She's going to say some cheesy, like, keep a song in your heart.
2: Yeah.
1: Keep
6: something
1: a song
6: like that.
1: In your heart. Jake?
5: She's going to say,
12: woo!
1: Dancing. Vanessa?
12: Listening to the radio.
2: Ooh,
1: all right,
2: radio.
1: Find out if radio gets a shout out. This is what she had written down.
4: Yeah. How much you like pizza?
1: Pizza, baby!
2: Pizza!
1: Pizza! She's a big fan of pizza. That's her secret.
2: Hard to chew.
1: Also, you should look at the what she wrote. I don't think she wrote that at all. That's how they read it. We got to take a quick break. We're back with more show.
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1: We'll get into a round of Johnny Doesn't Know in a moment. Give you a chance to win yourself some tickets to Evanescence or Death Cab at the Greek. The choice will be yours. A picket your ticket if you're able to predict what Johnny will know and not know. Yesterday, he got all tripped up on Et Tu Brute. So we'll see what happens today with some Johnny Doesn't Know.
2: Brute.
1: People are very concerned about Johnny, so much so that someone is deciding that they're going to change their entire education plan for their own children based on Johnny. And that is a scary thought. If you're a parent and you're thinking to yourself, I know what I need to do, and listen to this.
3: I just want to point out that I was strongly considering putting my daughter in Catholic school until I heard yesterday's Johnny Doesn't Know.
2: Oh.
3: And clearly, the Catholic school does not teach the kids this. So, yeah, there's that. Good job, Johnny. Love you. Bye.
1: So now she's going to pull her kid. She's going to homeschool or not school at all.
2: Well, the problem is Johnny can learn things. He really does have the ability to learn new things. It's just that he forgets them right afterwards.
1: Mm-hmm.
2: And I think he only listens to every third word that a person says.
1: Yeah, he has the brain of a dog.
2: So there's, if you're going to teach, it needs to be in ADD form. So it needs to be
1: quick.
2: 10 seconds of talking or less. But you also need to just teach the same thing every single day.
1: Yeah, he'll instantly forget it again. That's why, like, if you, dog gets excited, you leave the room for 11 seconds and come back in, it'll be like, when have I seen this person before?
2: That's
1: I love
2: exactly
1: this person.
2: What it is.
4: I get excited about a lot of stuff, too.
1: Yeah, and you get excited about stuff that we've already discussed, and you get excited about, sometimes you've told us about things, and then when we say those things back to you, you get excited, as if we're telling you. Like, they just announced the lineup for
4: Ohana Fest.
1: So Johnny was all excited because the Ohana Fest lineup dropped. And then I'm talking about the lineup about 20 minutes later. And Johnny goes, that's amazing. Where's that?
2: Whoa.
1: And I go, that's the one you just told us about. It's Ohana Fest. He goes, that's the same one?
2: And this man has not done drugs.
1: No. So he has
2: which
1: no.
2: Which is wild.
1: Right. Usually you'd go, oh, yeah, my friend used to be kind of together. And then they discovered
2: everyone
1: drugs.
2: Has that one friend that just did a little too many.
1: Too many drugs.
2: Just too many drugs. And there are screws loose. There
1: right.
2: are things missing
1: They're
2: from their brain.
1: They're never going to be the same. But listen, Johnny's loose screws are potentially worth a prize for you. So if you'd like to. Hey, Johnny, did you see the lineup for Ohana Fest?
4: Who really? It dropped?
1: Pearl Jam?
2: Yeah. No, they would never.
4: Yeah, I've never seen Pearl Jam.
1: All right, see, he's excited again. It'll be new to him again. That may be the first question for Johnny Doesn't Know. If you'd like to play, call us now, 800-520-1067. That's next. She's the gig.

0: Entering the K-Rock studios now is a Postmaster Johnny who has people fearing for the future. Allie was just watching some video. I didn't realize that you and Vanessa made a video on the campus of, where did you go? SMU? Is that where you guys were? That was
1: SMC.
0: It was incredible, whatever it was. I saw that you that video you did with Vanessa.
2: You know, somebody else stopped me in the halls today, too, and they're like, hey, I saw your commercial on TV. Yeah, my daughter hit me up. And
0: yeah, said, I knew you guys were doing a radio spot. I didn't know that there was a video, too.
2: I guess they upgraded it.
0: You guys on campus together.
1: Your height difference is so much funnier in a commercial.
0: It is.
3: I hate it.
2: That was tough to do, and the guy had trouble shooting that. He's like, damn, I forgot how huge Johnny was
1: compared
2: to Vanessa.
1: You could see him running out of ideas. It was like Johnny in the front, and then Vanessa. So it was just like 50 paces behind him, hoping that they would look more normal.
0: .edu. You can find them there. We got to post that video. It's hilarious.
1: It's great.
2: Yeah.
0: All right, Johnny, we got a question here. One question only. We got a lot of people that would like to try to predict if you'll know the answer to this question. And let's say hi to David in Marina Del Rey. David, good morning and welcome to K-Rock. How goes it?
4: Hey, good morning, guys. How are you?
0: Doing fine. Michelle and Corona also would like a shot. So maybe, even though it's technically a lightning round, maybe we'll try to squeeze in two because we do have two pairs of tickets. If you win, you want to go see Death Cab, you want to go see Evanescence. Choice is yours.
4: Evanescence.
0: All right, let's get into it. It's time for Johnny Doesn't Know. Here we go.
5: Johnny Doesn't Know.
6: And I was like, okay.
5: Oh, Johnny Doesn't Know.
6: I didn't know Vegas was like in Nevada for like a while.
5: Johnny doesn't know. Johnny doesn't know.
6: Gelato sounds like Jello.
5: Johnny doesn't know.
6: It like goes wiggles.
0: Johnny, what does perpendicular mean? Will Johnny know perpendicular? Yes or no, David?
4: Yes.
0: All right. David's locked in on a yes. Yesterday, he got all tripped up on Etubute. So, we thought it was Swahili. What do you believe perpendicular means? He says, you will know.
2: Well, perpendicular, familiar with like perpendicular lines. I know parallel lines go together like a railroad track. Those are parallel lines. Perpendicular, I think, cross over each other. I think they cross over each other. Perpendicular lines. I've heard it before. I've never encountered them in the wild, I don't think.
1: You've never encountered a perpendicular line, ever?
2: I don't know if I have.
7: Not in the wild. In the lab.
2: Oh, in the lab?
0: Johnny doesn't like to go out into a chance it out there in the real world.
1: I don't know. This forest looks a little too perpendicular for me. I better get out of here.
0: I gotta get home quick.
2: Can't do it.
1: These lines are not parallel.
0: So you believe that perpendicular is crisscrossing lines.
2: Crisscrossing.
0: Heard of them, but never seen them.
2: Yeah, I don't recall.
1: You've heard tell of these perpendicular lines.
7: Right. Crisscross applesauce.
2: Yeah.
0: Right.
2: Yeah, I actually can't think of one off the top of my head.
0: You couldn't give me an example of anything that would be perpendicular.
2: Perpendicular. No, I don't think it can.
0: Why did you do
1: that? Did it help you to sound it out?
0: Why did you do that?
2: I had to count the syllables in there. I was like, well,
1: David help you with the meaning.
0: David, listen, this is one of those weird situations where technically...
1: If he cannot give an example of a perpendicular...
2: I just said one, and he's going to say I'm right. Look it.
0: Listen, David, I don't know how, because you know, you're listening to the same thing we're listening to right now, and it is surprising and shocking to us all. But
4: yes.
0: Johnny...
2: Is right. Correct.
0: Johnny,
4: yes,
0: did,
4: he is.
0: Johnny is correct, Allie. I mean, it's,
4: awesome.
0: It's,
1: he
0: awesome,
1: cannot give
4: awesome.
1: An example
4: I knew he
1: of...
4: I knew he could get it. Hey,
2: David,
0: have you ever encountered anything that was perpendicular in the wild?
4: I don't even know what perpendicular meant until I just heard it, but I knew I have faith in Johnny. I listen to you guys every single day.
0: Oh, boy.
4: Every single day.
0: Thank you.
2: America, baby.
0: Thank you, but okay.
1: America.
2: America.
1: Things ain't perpendicular in our world.
0: all right, so that's a correct one. I did say Michelle. Let's give her one shot. Hold on, Johnny's here. Hey, Michelle.
1: Johnny, an X across?
8: Yes.
2: Yeah, like a train track, like I said.
1: That's parallel.
2: But when I showed you, I said cross over each other, so I obviously knew it meant like to cross over.
0: Right.
2: X.
0: So you can't think of one thing that you've seen cross in the real world ever?
2: The X-Men logo?
0: How about a thing on top of a church?
2: Oh, that's a cross. That's not an actual
0: cross.
2: All right,
0: Michelle and Corona, we have some tickets for you to see Death Cab for Cutie if you're able to predict will Johnny know or not know an answer to a very simple question. Are you ready?
8: Okay.
0: Johnny, according to a classic film... You think Johnny will know?
2: Whoa.
0: What happens every time a bell rings? Will Johnny know this? What happens every time a bell rings, according to a classic movie? Michelle, will Johnny know
8: this? I know this. I don't know if Johnny will know this.
0: Mm-hmm. That is the game.
8: So I'm going to say no.
0: All right. She says no. Johnny, every time a bell rings,
2: Every time the bell rings, it means like dinner's ready. Sup, or back then they used to say supper. It wasn't dinner back then. They were calling the meal at night.
1: Come get supper. Your supper.
2: They're like, hey, supper time. We're having supper. Ding, ding, ding, ding, ding. Or it could also be like in the movie Friday. You ever seen Friday with Cube and right. Chris Tucker?
0: Yep. That's a classic.
2: Every time the bell would ring, that means the ice cream man was coming. And that's how I knew it as a kid, because we had like a bunch of ice cream trucks come down.
1: No.
0: Okay, we were looking for every time a bell rings.
2: An angel gets its wings.
0: Hey, you got it. See, I knew you knew it.
2: Wow.
0: Michelle, hold on. Enjoy yourself some Death Cab for Cutie.
2: That's old, isn't it?
0: Yeah, that's what we
1: said. We'll enjoy the death of humanity.
0: That's right. Every time a bell rings, the ice cream man is coming. Doesn't necessarily roll off the tongue the same way.
2: That's how I knew it.
0: Takeaways from today's show. We'll do that next on KROQ.

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0: Good news, bad news. Good news, we get out of here. Bad news. No, I guess that's the bad news. No, hold on. Wait a minute. Let me think about it.
1: To each their own.
0: Yeah, whatever. It's either good or bad news that we're leaving. 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And it is the month of May Chemical Romance here at K-Rock. 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All right, takeaways from today's show, and then we officially get the hell out of here. Tomorrow, Miss Four Non Blondes herself will be joining us in the K-Rock studios. Can't believe it. It's actually going to happen.
1: Linda Perry.
0: Linda Perry will be here with the hat. The hat has been booked, 8 to 8:30. Then she will be on before and after the hat. Maybe with the hat as well.
1: I have more questions for the hat.
0: Vanessa, did you book her and the hat at the same time?
2: Yes.
0: Okay, great. It's going to be exciting.
1: The hat needs a separate Uber.
0: It's going to be a good time, and that'll be tomorrow. And then we'll keep giving you more stuff and some surprises as well as we get you ready to give away some donuts. We'll be doing that on Thursday.
1: I just want to see her put on the headphones.
0: Oh, man. Headphones over the hat.
1: What if they're just massive headphones? She has her own.
3: Extension.
0: See that. That's going to be amazing. Tomorrow. Make sure you're watching on YouTube tomorrow. Thursday, noon until whenever we run out, I guess. Come and see us at the original Randy's in Inglewood. We'll be giving out donuts, getting you ready for an MMA fight. And BF Thursday as well with your BF Thursday donut. So come by, plan accordingly for Thursday. Details on our Instagram at Klein Alley Show. All right, takeaways. What do we got?
1: 323, my takeaway is neon cars go fast.
0: Yeah, the neon. The faster, the brighter the neon, the faster the car.
1: 562, my takeaway is the robots are rising up and hitting humans. That's right. We had our first robot hit and run story today. 310, magnets are better than induced labor. 818, Jake takes his Buc-ee's very seriously. And
0: Jake, you know you're wrong about that, right?
3: What, Buc-ee's?
0: Yeah, like, will you admit now that you were wrong earlier when you interrupted the show and had a big tantrum?
3: Hell no. Buc-ee's, I don't think it's considered a gas station. That was your question. Buc-ee's is more like a Target or a Walmart.
1: It is not like a Target.
0: It's not at all. There's no Buc-ee's.
1: It's a convenience store.
0: Buc-ee's goes with fuel. There is no Buc-ee's with no fuel.
1: It's a rest stop.
0: While you're getting gas.
3: Mm-hmm.
1: You're not like,
3: have you been to a Buc-ee's?
1: I need to get some school supplies. I'm going to go to Buc-ee's.
3: I've been to numerous Buc-ee's, and I never went there to get gas.
0: Well, Jake, is there gas at every single Buc-ee's you've been to?
3: Not that I can remember.
1: Oh, stop it. You just want to be right.
0: This guy goes to the whole plead the fifth thing. It's unbelievable.
3: I've been to numerous Buc-ee's. I wasn't like, oh, look at all these gas pumps. I went to Buc-ee's. I was like, oh, they got cool roasted nuts.
4: From their website, Buc-ee's is a chain of travel centers known for clean bathrooms and many fueling positions.
3: Also known for all their stuff inside.
0: Many fueling positions, Jake. It's right there in their catchphrase.
3: That's not a catchphrase.
1: It's in their tagline on their website.
3: That's a description off the website, off Google.
1: Yes, which mentions
4: it's
1: known for...
4: It's at Buc-ee's.

0: Ease.com. Not from Google.
1: Not a slogan.
2: You cannot admit that you're wrong. Just admit that you're wrong.
1: They're not a gas station.
0: When you go to their website, it says fuel types right there in the middle of their website.
1: Fuel types. So they have gas. That doesn't mean they're a gas station.
2: Oh my God.
3: Jake.
2: It's all gas stations with convenience stores attached to gas stations.
1: It's more than a convenience store.
4: See, Jake,
1: it's like a Target.
4: Jake thinks he knows
2: it's
4: more
2: not
4: than
2: like
4: us.
2: A Target.
1: Because yes,
4: he,
1: it is.
4: Because he goes to more Buc-ee's because, you know, he goes to visit his parents in Texas. But he's wrong, and he won't admit he's wrong.
2: He just won't do it. That's unbelievable. And then 562, my takeaway is Klein's daughters are roast masters in training.
4: Man, I got crushed by them today, yet again. What's your takeaway from today's show, Allie?
2: My takeaway is that calling yourself a disco dancer just means you're a whore.
4: Yeah, that's a nice way of saying whore. Vanessa?
5: We want freedom. We want freedom, yeah.
4: All right. we want prenup, yeah.
5: Jake, inspired by Jake.
4: All right, great. Don't be inspired by Jake ever again. But Johnny, got a takeaway?
6: There's no crying over Korean face cream.
4: That's right. And Vanessa's missing some packages. If you're in the Long Beach area and you've got smooth skin and nice hair, we're looking for you.
2: Clearly she's unraveling without it.
4: Yeah, she needs it. My good God. Omar, takeaway?
0: My takeaway is that Vanessa tries to kill herself every night.
4: Every night with that pillow. It's a very sad story.
2: Such a sad.
4: Jake, you have a takeaway other than the fact that Buc-ee's is officially a gas station?
1: It's not. But no one remembers Gary from sales.
4: No one remembers Gary from sales. Have a good day. We'll do it tomorrow. Try to do it better. If you need us in the meantime, you can find us on the GOAT line, 844-956-GOAT. Stick around. Sluggo's in here. More tickets for you. And then the return of the great Kevin Ryder in the afternoons on KRFM.
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4: 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Orange County. The world famous K-Rock.

She was fast with her fingers. She made herself caller 20. She's going to My Chem at the Hollywood Bowl October 30th. Samantha from Orange. Hey, speaking of Orange, here's No Doubt on the world-famous KROQ. Another chance to win coming up at noon and 1 and 2 and 3 and 4.

Pennywise, House of Blues, Anaheim, this weekend. Who's got tickets? I do, for you. Sometime between noon and 1 during 90s at Noon on the World Famous K-Rock. But you're going to have to do something for me to get these tickets. And it's going to sound like this. So be ready to do something like that for me between noon and 1 to get some Pennywise tickets on K-Rock.

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0: from the new Evanescent album Sanctuary. That is Who Will You Follow? Question mark. I am Sluggo? Question mark. On the world famous question mark KROQ. So Amy of Evanescence sat down with Kevin Ryder for a cup of tea and a chat about that particular album, and here's what she had to say.
1: The album, it's called Sanctuary. It's like that. It's a sanctuary, not an escape from this chaotic, surreal, violent time.
2: Right.
1: I just feel like this music is a sanctuary for me. It has been. It is every time. You know, last time we made an album, it was the pandemic hitting all around us at the same time. And, you know, kind of wondering what's next and how do we go on tour and, you know, will things ever be normal again?
0: That is a fair question from Amy. You can actually find that little interview chat with her on Evanescence's website and social media. All right, another 40 minutes of nonstop K-Rock awaits you if you're ready.
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0: 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Who's this?
1: Hi, this is Corey.
0: Corey, you are caller 20. You win.
1: No way. No way.
0: Yep.
1: Oh, my God. Thank you so much. Thank you.
0: My Chemical Romance Hollywood Bowl, October 30th.
1: Oh, my God. I can't wait. Oh, my gosh. Thank you.
0: You know this is completely sold out, right?
1: Yes. I tried to get tickets when they came out. I got nothing. Resale's been so expensive. I literally was like, this is probably the only way I can go. Thank you so much.

0: 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Like, for example, Kat.
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10: Southern California weather tomorrow, partly cloudy. High 66 at the beaches, 74 inland, and 57 for the low.
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1: It's Hector.
0: Hector, have you been to a Pennywise show before?
1: It's been a while, but it's been a long time, but I would love to go.
0: Well, you know, it gets a little rowdy, so I'm thinking if you're willing to break something on the phone right now to prove that you're in that rowdy mood, then I'll give you a pair of tickets to the sold-out show at Anaheim House of Blues this Saturday.
1: Okay, look, I'm driving. I'm on the stop right now. What, do you want me to break my glasses or something?
0: No, it's got to be, I don't know, something loud. What do you got in the car that you could break outside when you pull over? Pull over safely, sir.
1: I'm going to pull over right now, and I'm going to break my freaking, oh, my God, let me see.
0: It's got to be something in the car that you can break while you're sitting on the slow lane on the 405.
1: Okay, I got it. How about my coffee mug?
0: Coffee mug is going history, so hold the phone as close as you can to the coffee mug and smash it on the ground.
1: Got it. I'm doing it right now. I'm getting it on my car. Here it goes. Oh, okay, it broke. Okay.
0: That's the kind of nonsense I love. Yes.
1: Yes.
0: Yes.
1: Thank you, Florida.
0: Hell yeah. You're going to Pennywise, man.
1: Yes. All right, man. That's cool. Awesome. Now I need a new coffee mug.

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1: That's all you had to say.
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0: I'm stoked.
1: It is KROQ. I am Sluggo, and I believe you have a question for us?
2: Yes. Did I win?
1: You are caller 20.
2: Yes! Let's go!
1: You are, man! October 30th, you're at the Hollywood Bowl for Mike Hemm.
2: Yes! Amazing! Thank you.
1: You bet, man. You know, these tickets are sold out, so please don't ask us what we had to do or who we had to do it to get these tickets for you.
2: I might want to know now.
1: It is particularly disgusting, and the video is fantastic. But don't worry about that. You win. You're going from KROQ.
2: Awesome. You guys are amazing. Thank you.

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1: Nirvana.

It really wasn't that long ago. These guys, Royal Otis, were here at K-Rock playing the In-N-Out Burger Sound Space, and since they've been headlining 55 shows so far in places like Sweden and Norway and Helsinki. They've been very, very busy. This is Royal Otis. Who's your boyfriend on the world-famous KROQ? Why does he suck so much?

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2: 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This is Jared from the Dirty Heads.
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1: Really like those guys. They're very cool guys. One of those days, they're going to be playing the LBC August 18th with 311. I guarantee you that's going to be a damn good time. Dirty Heads there in 311. And their album Seven Seas is going to be available. And you can find that song right there one of those days on that album on vinyl. Very cool looking vinyl. It's only like 500 copies, however, so find them on social media for more details and stay put for another 40 minutes of nonstop KRQ, free of charge.
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Kevin Smith's Mall Rats is your 90s movie assignment this week from 90s at Noon. 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

0: It is the world famous K-Rock 106.7 KROQ. What's up, party people? It's Kevin Ryder in the afternoon. Coming up today on the show, we're going to talk about the World Cup. It's coming to the U.S. and to Los Angeles in 30 days, and I'm going to tell you why we can't go. And it sucks. People are dumb on the show today. They're talking about being able to mail guns legally coming up. Animal stories. There's a bug that shoots foam out of its anus, and supposedly it's the next big breakthrough in skincare. I don't like those two stories put together. What's up with Florida? 420 catch of the day, as usual, is our new music feature, and more chances for you to win this.
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0: Kind of hard to put yourself in the mindset of Halloween, but we have something great for you on October 30th, and that is a chance to see My Chemical Romance at the Hollywood Bowl. Another chance for you to win those tickets is coming up on K-Rock.
1: People are dumb. People are dumb. People are dumb. People are dumb.
0: Burglars arrested after falling asleep on back patio of home. This happened in Houston, Texas. Officers charged Atalanta Herrick and Nehemiah Bird with burglary after a woman found them asleep on her patio. So this woman is moving out of her house and there's a ton of trash in the front. So it's kind of obvious that somebody's moving out, but these two thieves broke into the house. They moved some stuff around. They didn't really steal anything, which is odd for a thief. And the woman came home and found the bathroom window broken out. So she started looking around, and she did notice that things had been rearranged. It was like a couch that used to be here was over there. What? Chairs were moved. The table was moved. What kind of nonsense? This is not even a thief. It's an interior decorator gone wrong. So then as the woman was looking around the house, she looked out her back window, and she saw on her porch a couple were asleep on her porch under two blankets, which they had stolen from the house. I want to remind you, they were inside the house. They could have slept inside the house. They took two blankets from inside the house, outside the house, and slept on the porch. The homeowner called the police. They came and arrested them. What a way to wake up on a back porch. And they are in Harris County Jail. And never forget, people are dumb.
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0: K-Rock, hello, who's this?
1: Hi, did I win?
0: Yes, you did.
1: Yeah!
0: Who is this?
1: This is Donnie.
0: Hey, Donnie, congratulations. You got tickets for My Chemical Romance October 30th at the Hollywood Bowl.
1: Let's go!

0: It is world famous K-Rock, 106.7 KROQ. It's Kevin Ryder in the afternoon. I try to keep things light. I do People Are Dumb stories. I do What's Up with Florida. I do local stories. We're going to talk about the World Cup coming up a little bit later. But things do add up after a while, and it keeps getting crazier by the day. And now they're trying to overturn a rule so that we can mail guns through the mail. You can actually just put them in the mail, a pistol. What?
1: U.S. Postal Service is considering a plan to let people send handguns through the mail.
2: Oh, my. Oh, how about the twist on that?
0: Right? In our upside-down world, the Second Amendment needs to be taken forward to make sure that people can have guns and mail them to each other.
3: What are you talking about?
1: Since 1927, that's been forbidden by a federal law, except for licensed gun dealers.
0: But you know what? Normal schmoes can't mail guns to each other, so let's fix that, in air quotes.
1: But the Trump administration is urging the Postal Service to change that policy.
0: I feel like this is just a, hey, let's see how much we can get away with time in our lives. They're at war in Iran, gas prices all-time high, food all-time high, unemployment. Let's let people mail guns to each other. I really hate to talk politics, but this does feel like before you get kicked out of the house, you're going to burn the place to the ground.
1: Recent memo from the Department of Justice called the 99-year-old law.
0: Let me guess. Outdated? Unfair?
1: Unconstitutional.
0: Unconstitutional, of course. It's crazy that nobody else caught that. That it was unconstitutional for 99 years.
1: Claiming it violates the Second Amendment.
0: Listen, we got to stand up for one amendment. Let's make it the second. Those are the biggest donors.
1: Attorneys general in 22 states, including here in California, are opposed to the idea.
0: Only 22 out of 50? That's troubling.
1: They claim if the law is overturned, it will make it easier for felons to traffic guns.
0: So we'll have to track the felons down who are trafficking guns and then prosecute them before they can be pardoned.
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I know some people disagree with this, but I love soccer so much, and I love the World Cup so much, and I got details about the World Cup, which is coming to Los Angeles in a month, coming up on K-Rock.

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How many of you still have the My Chemical Romance outfit from when they were first touring? 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

0: And we bought tickets for a home Brazil game against Chile just because we wanted to go see what a home game in Brazil would be like. And it was $170, but they were pretty much on the goal line and really down pretty close. And 170, that's worth it. It's a once-in-a-lifetime thing, for God's sakes.
1: A month from today, sports fans from around the world will be setting their sights on Southern California.
2: That's when Team USA will take the field for their first match in the 2026 World Cup, facing off against Paraguay.
0: I am a huge soccer fan and a huge World Cup fan. I can't wait.
3: It is exciting. 30 days to go. You guys mentioned it, exactly 1 month from today. Literally tens of thousands of fans from truly all over the world will be coming here to SoFi Stadium, this gorgeous stadium behind me.
0: Oh, that would be so cool to see in person.
3: As the U.S. hosts its first World Cup game on U.S. soil in 32 years. And yeah, we know about the ticket prices. They are astronomical, but
0: FIFA realizes that they're overpriced and they're going to drop the amount.
3: FIFA just announcing another way Angelinos can be part of the action without ever having to step foot in the stadium itself.
0: Yeah, what a nightmare it must be to step foot in the stadium itself where the game is being played. Come on now.
3: Sure, the countdown is getting serious at this point. We are 30 days to go until that big game when USA hosts Paraguay in the home opener here at SoFi. The stadium itself undergoing a two-month-long renovation to be able to host the best soccer players in the world. And at the same time, FIFA just announced that Los Angeles will play host to FanFest at 10 different locations all around the region.
0: So even though we can't afford to get in, we can watch it with other fans, which does, in my opinion, make it better.
3: This will be going on from June 18th to July 19th. There will be World Cup fan zones set up for folks to come out to be part of the excitement. From Downey to Venice to South El Monte to Burbank, soccer fans won't have to travel far or spend an arm and a leg to celebrate the World Cup being hosted in their very own backyard.
0: I mean, it's a once-in-a-lifetime thing. So how much are tickets for that first game?
4: As for tickets, the U.S. plays Paraguay on June 12th in L.A. The cheapest ticket for that game is
0: now $600?
4: Now $1,000.
0: That's the cheapest ticket for the home game. That's for the nosebleeds.
4: And tickets for the final are averaging about $13,000.
0: So now they're talking about the final. Cheapest ticket, highest seat, furthest from the field, $13,000.
5: Oh, f- you.
4: Two congressmen are asking FIFA's president for an explanation, but FIFA argues it doesn't set prices, demand does.
6: If you were to sell tickets at the price which is too low, these tickets would be resold at a much higher price.
0: Right, so FIFA wouldn't get that markup. So FIFA's just going to mark it up from the beginning so that they can rake in all of the secondary markets. I see.
2: FIFA did offer some tickets for $60, but less than 2% of those tickets were available at that price.
5: You. You're cool. And you, I'm out.
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13: 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Hi, it's Klein with K-Rock's Klein Alley Show. 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
0: 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And I'm here with Craig Thomas, who co-created the show along with Carter Bays. Hi, Craig.
1: Hey, Josh. Somehow it has been 20 years since the show premiered. I'm gonna check the math on that. 10 years since it went off the air, and we thought that made this a perfect time to look back, see what the hell we did, and why the show still seems to resonate with fans around the world today.
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It is World Famous K-Rock. It's Kevin Ryder in the afternoon. I can't wait for the World Cup. In 2014, I was lucky enough to go to Brazil for the World Cup with three friends, including comedian Brad Williams. And

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1: Hello.
0: Hello.
1: Yes, hi. I'm calling for the My Chemical Romance tickets.
0: We are going to do that again at 4 o'clock.
1: 4 o'clock? Okay, cool.
0: All right, thank good you. Luck. Okay, Rock, hello.
2: Hi.
0: Hi.
2: Hi. So I'm calling for the My Chemical Romance concert tickets.
0: Ah, we're going to give those away again at 4 o'clock.
2: Okay, awesome. All right, thank good you luck. So much.

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I'm Jen Hatmaker, host of For the Love, the podcast where we talk about what really matters, love and family, faith and purpose. 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

0: 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Hello, who's this?
1: Ruben Elvis.
0: Ruben, would you like to go see My Chemical Romance at the Hollywood Bowl?
1: Yeah, yes, of course. Hell yeah. Hell yes, man.
2: Yeah,
1: you have no idea how much I've been trying all day at work.
0: Well, you won. Thank you for sticking with it. You will be there.
1: All right. Sweet. Thank you, guys.

0: The 420 catch of the day is coming up on K-Rock. It's our new music feature. Megan Holliday is here now for three things at four.
1: K-Rock. K-R-O-Q.
2: Three things at four.
1: One, two, three.
3: Number one, a delivery driver in New Jersey is going viral after a customer's pizza arrived missing two slices. The delivery driver denied any wrongdoing and suggested the customer may be to blame by basically fat-shaming him. And this is the most insane interaction of all time.
4: Domino's f*** me or you f*** me. I don't know who f*** you, but I didn't f*** you. I didn't f*** you, okay? And who knows? Maybe, you know what? Let me tell you one thing. Maybe when I give you a pizza, you open a pizza and put the in your stomach. Like, look at this, your big stomach. How big it is? How big it is? It is pizza there, right there, okay?
5: You think I'm gonna f*** eat the pizza and then come have...
4: Yes! Yes, I know you. I know. Look at your feet, bro. All the cheese falling from his, from your mouth. And it's going in the f*** stomach.
5: Domino f*** me. You f*** me. DoorDash f*** me. I'm gonna sue every f***ing buddy.
4: Damn, sue them. Don't f*** with me, okay? Bye-bye. I'm going now. Don't call back again, okay?
3: Oh, my God. Only in New Jersey, baby.
0: Customer of the year.
3: Number two, a 40-year-old South Korean man could spend 5 years in prison and pay a fine of $6,700 for using AI to create an image of a wolf roaming the streets. A wolf escaped from the zoo in South Korea on April 30th, and a local man heard the news and proceeded to create an AI-generated image of the wolf roaming around. The fake image spread like crazy, and authorities closed schools and sent emergency teams to the area. The actual wolf was eventually found, but authorities believe it could have been captured much earlier had it not been for the AI shenanigans. A single AI-manipulated image delayed the wolf's capture up to 9 days, they said. The prolonged deployment of police and firefighters caused significant disruptions to their primary duty protecting the public. And I just think it's so... We're in that realm now.
0: Yep.
3: You know?
0: Can't trust anything.
3: Nope. And number three... A viral video is making the rounds on social media showcasing a man explaining to his daughter a clever way to fight back against spam calls.
6: So check this out. So I get all these spam calls from this phone number all the time, right? Yeah, a bunch of them, right? Uh-huh. So what I've done is I've created a script in JitBit. What this is going to do is it's going to call them back, right? It's going to wait for them to answer.
7: Thank you for calling Express 4.
6: It's going to interact with the prompts automatically. And when they answer, it's going to play Rick Astley, Never Going to Give You Up.
8: So now, and then he hung up. But see, what you don't know...
6: about this script, though, is that I have it on repeat. It's a zero loop integer I put in here. So it's going to keep calling them back over and over. It's going to keep doing this forever until they're forced to block my phone number. Thusly eliminating them from ever spam calling me because they have my number blocked.
0: Wow, I love it.
3: Sir, share your secrets with the world.
0: Agreed.
3: 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That was three things at four on K-Rock.
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6: This is a new song from Almost Monday. It is called No More Regrets. It's from their upcoming album. We're not sure when that's coming out. It's lyrics about holding on to memories and avoiding emotional regrets. It's called No More Regrets. It's Almost Monday, and it is the 420 catch of the day on K-Rock.

0: We have story time coming up next right after Guns N' Roses. 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

0: It's World Famous K-Rock 106.7 KROQ. It's Kevin Ryder and Megan Holliday. Where did you find this story about the pizza delivery?
1: Well, it was going viral. Delivery driver in New Jersey delivered a pizza, and it had two missing slices, and then him and the guy that he delivered it to got into it pretty crazily.
2: Domino's f*** me or you f*** me. I don't know who f*** you, but I didn't f*** you. I didn't f*** you, okay? And who long? Maybe, you know what? Let me tell you one thing. Maybe when I give you a pizza, you open the pizza and put the f*** in your stomach. Right? Look at this, your big stomach.
0: Look at this, your big stomach.
1: He's fat shaming the guy.
0: Unbelievable.
2: How big it is? How big it is? It is pizza there, right there, okay?
3: You think I'm going to eat the pizza and then come have...
2: Yes! Yes, I know you. I know. Look at your teeth, bro. All the cheese falling from face, from your mouth, and it's going in the stomach.
3: Domino me. You me. DoorDash me. I'm gonna sue everybody.
2: Damn, sue them. Don't with me, okay? Bye. I'm going now. Don't call me back again, okay?
1: God, it's the most insane interaction I've seen in a long time.
0: Yes, it is. Woo! But it can't be isolated.
1: No,
0: right? Yeah. There has to be smaller versions of that are wild or crazy or odd or funny. 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